0: must be found.
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0: Look up, look down, look around. Look up, look down, look around. In the trees and on the ground, 'cause the ALB must be found.
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0: Look up, look down, look around. Look up, look down, look around. In the trees and on the ground, 'cause the ALB must be found.
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0: 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You can interact with the Ben Maller Show many different ways. You can call in and say hello that way. Not right now, but we get back to taking calls at 877-99 on Fox. Also on the X machine, that's at Ben Maller. 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Say hello to Lorena. 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
1: Phil.
0: Don't talk to me. And Koopaloop, a Bronco fan. That's a Bronco fan. Your comments can and will be used against you in the court of sports radio. So please act accordingly. Yes? All right. Very good. Good job by you. So cue the big open here. This is very exciting. I can't wait to hear the open.
2: Knock, knock. Who's there?
3: Lame week.
2: Lame week who? It's Big Ben's lame joke of the week.
0: Actual jokes by actual listeners to the show. The extended version of lame jokes of the week by request. By request, as we heard Hollering James sleeping like a rock and then saying my name as he woke up to begin lame jokes a few minutes back. And we bring in the birthday boy. It's his birthday week. Weed man hippie Billy in Hollywood, Florida, who's going to play nice in the sandbox. Hello, Billy. Welcome.
4: Hey, Ben. How are you?
0: Have you recovered from your raucous birthday celebration?
4: Yeah.
0: Have you left your house at all this week? Have you left your house at all this week, Weed Man?
4: Not really, no.
0: You've been home. You're a hermit. You used to hang out on South Beach, and you were the party people, your party person with all the... Oh, my God. All right, we're going to change it up a little bit this week, Weed Man. We're going to save your jokes for later. We're going to start with some other jokes. Okay, here we go. What do you call a Maller militia member with Hansen's disease?
4: What?
0: Mike the Leprechaun. George and Uvalde there. And here's another one from George, a good teacher there in Uvalde, Texas. What does Marcel from Brooklyn have in common with cellophane?
4: What?
0: They are both food wrappers. They're both food wrappers. Very funny. All right. Over the river and through the woods is the old way to get to grandmother's house, right? To grandma's house. That's the old way, right, Weed Man?
4: Yeah.
0: Yeah, for Tony Romo, it's drinking everyone under the table. That's how you get to grandma's house right there. That's George in Rochester, Minnesota. What is the difference between Brock Purdy and Kyle Shanahan?
4: What?
0: You can trust that Brock Purdy knows how to lead a winning drive. That's Kurt from Earth. What do Tony Romo, Kyle Shanahan, and Tiger Woods all have in common?
4: What?
0: Well, unfortunately, they can't finish drives. They're not very good at that. That's Noah in Austin. Now, this one came from listener Mark. He did not say where he's from. Mark said, Supermarket Steve's grocery store is raising the price of vodka by a penny to $20 next week. Did you hear about that?
4: Wow, no.
0: Yeah. Apparently, Supermarket Steve's going to party like it's 1999 this weekend. So he's going to have a good time there. Knock himself out. Why is it so easy to weigh fish?
4: Why?
0: Well, they have their own scales. That's why. That's a bad joke, Dan. All right. Why does Lorena like the NIL or like it when NIL is mentioned?
4: Why?
0: Because she thinks it might mean something about nails and polish. Something about nails and polish. That's Michael in Tulsa. All right. Let's see here. Yeah, honestly. Why does Justin Cooper like Tool so much?
4: Why?
0: Because like me, he is one. That's Michael in Tulsa who wrote that in. There you go. How does Andrea, the astrologer, like her steak?
4: Ow.
0: She likes it jumping over the moon is how she likes it. That's Kurt from Earth. Thank you for that. Very nice. This one's from Eric in Kansas. Why did Lucky Tony start playing trombone?
4: Why?
0: so he could tell everyone to check out the tromboner. That's what he wanted to say. All right. And why did Mike the Leprechaun visit a duck pond?
4: Why?
0: Because he's a quack. That's why he's a quack. That's Eric in Kansas again. Now we get to the Weed Man roast. Who really misses Weed Man Hippie?
4: Who?
0: Your cellmates. That's Noah in Austin. Well, a lot of people don't know this. I don't know if you heard. Weed Man went out to eat for his birthday.
4: Yeah.
0: Yeah, you went out to Chick E Weeds is where you went. It's a spinoff. That's Milkman Mike. That was Milkman Mike in Colorado. You have any jokes, Coop? Any offensive jokes or anything?
1: I do.
0: All right, go ahead, Coop. What do we have here?
1: What did the cannibal do right after he dumped his girlfriend?
4: What?
1: He flushed the toilet. It's from Jeopardy.
3: That's
1: Al.
3: Disgusting.
0: Weed Man loves a good. He loves a good cannibal joke. Yeah, Jeopardy Al, legend. I met him years ago at the Kansas.
1: You want another one?
0: Yeah. Oh my God! Back to back.
1: All right. What's worse than accepting aspirin from Bill Cosby?
4: What? Oh boy.
1: Accepting a lemonade from Doc Mike.
0: Whoa, yeah, that's not. I would avoid that. Yeah, all right. What does Weed Man and Coop, what do Weed Man and Coop have in common?
4: What?
0: They're both high rollers. That's Mike the Leprechaun. Why does Weed Man prefer drinks out of a can rather than a bottle?
4: What?
0: Because after you're done pouring out the soda, beer, or energy drink, it's easier to use a can as a bong than a glass bottle. That's Michael in Tulsa. What is Weed Man Blizzard? What is Weed Man's Blizzard at DQ? What is it?
4: What?
0: It's full of seeds and stems from Eek in Roseville, Minnesota.
3: You got to pick those out.
0: I know. What's the only way Weed Man would win on Wheel of Fortune?
4: What?
0: If the puzzles were about free snacks or free money, that's about it. That's, All right, let's see here. Did you know that Weed Man's picture is in the dictionary?
4: Wow, really?
0: Yeah. It's under the word, if you look it up right now, it's under the word bum. That's Noah in Austin. Very good. And last one. Did you know that Weed Man likes? Did you know that Weed Man likes his women the way he likes his bottled beer?
4: How?
0: Tops off, bottoms up. That's Surfer Todd, the comedian who has RSVP'd Weed Man. He's going to be at the Mallard meet and greet, and his wife. His lovely wife will be at the Mallard meet and greet in Vegas in August 29th in Vegas. We are there you go. Lame jokes of the week.
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25: 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A black man from the projects comes forward with information about the case.
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25: 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Lee Harris is sentenced to 90 years.
28: I get 90 years for killing somebody I have never seen.
25: Behind bars, Lee finds an unlikely ally in his cellie, Robert. The pair are like chalk and cheese. There's no way their paths would ever cross on the outside. But as a fellow inmate, Robert sees through the lies and vows to do the unthinkable. Clear Lee's name.
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0: I'm Doug Russell. It's day three of Packers training camp. One injury note, cornerback Keyshawn Nixon returned Thursday after slightly tweaking a hamstring off the field on Wednesday morning. Now, one element of the team's defense will be at inside linebacker, where now Las Vegas Raider Quay Walker's athleticism gives way to newcomer Zaire Franklin's veteran savvy. How he'll pair with budding superstar Edgerrin Cooper should be interesting, but that's not what this early in camp is for.
1: Right now, we're all focused on learning a new system, and there's a natural evolution, I would say, in our game every year with an idea of what you think it's going to look like and where it goes to. I think we're kind of working through that process right now.
0: Packers coach Matt LaFleur. The Brewers took Thursday off after getting shellacked Wednesday afternoon in San Francisco. Tonight they're down the coast in Anaheim taking on the Los Angeles Angels. Shane Drouin will pitch against Ryan Johnson. First pitch just after 8:30. The huddle starts now. I'm Doug Russell on Fox Sports Radio, Wisconsin.
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7: 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Be alert for blitz. 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
8: 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Now it's cut and crack. Red right, 18, Bob on one. 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
0: 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You've stumbled into the huddle. 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Everywhere on the iHeart app, streaming live, Facebook, X, and YouTube. No matter how early it is, I'm Drew Olsen. Armin is off today. Billy will be in on his way up to training camp. Hunter Baumgart is on the ones and twos today. And Hunter, I have to say, the other day, I was at the ballpark. I was in the little reporter's room. And a friend of ours came in. His name rhymes with Kurt Hogue. I'm like, hey, what's up, Kurt? He's like, hey, Drew. Last night, we were watching Hunter dance party videos for no reason whatsoever. And I'm like, that's a random thing, but I'm here for it. And it warmed my cockles. I was laughing.
16: So. It lives on.
0: It lives on.
16: Yes, that was, yep. A point in time and a period in time that I think people enjoy cherishing.
0: Yes, and I don't know about you'll cherish it, but
16: people do enjoy cherishing. Hey, it was
0: your
16: it was
0: salad
16: fun.
0: Days.
16: It was
0: hey,
16: yeah, exactly. So it was fun, and yes, we were reminiscing a little bit around the dinner table in the media dining room the other night.
0: And then someone just called it up.
16: Spencer, our friend Spencer, was the one who enjoyed calling it up, and it was a Christmas
0: A2
16: one.
0: Spencer?
16: Yeah, it was a Christmas one, too, so you had, like, All I Want for Christmas is You, they played actually over the, in the stadium that night, which we were trying to figure out why, but...
0: Was it July 25th?
16: It wasn't, no, so we were trying to decide.
0: In July?
16: Right, which...
0: For those who aren't hip and weren't with us back then, back when there was a Drew and KB show and Hunter was the erstwhile young producer who came down from a station having worked in Rhinelander and lived in Tomahawk or worked in Tomahawk and lived in Rhinelander. I get that backwards.
16: Yep, right. Worked in Tomahawk, lived in Rhinelander.
0: Well, when you came down and we heard that on your own show you had something called the dance party, we're like, well, you got to bring that here. And don't know. I probably would have let it go right away, but my partner at the time was smitten with the bit and the way you committed to it. And especially when we started doing more video stuff and putting it out on social media, because otherwise it would just be playing a couple of dance songs in the 5 o'clock hour. But
15: right.
0: It was a fun time. Hunter did it for about a year, and then it sunset after that.
15: Mm-hmm. Did a couple. I mean, we took it on the road too. We took it to Summerfest. We took it.
0: We had a sunburn bowl in the Dominican Republic where you were dancing via Zoom with about 20 people.
15: So
0: we were way drunker and way more sunburned. But yes, it's all part of history. It's there. It's nice that it's the moment is remembered.
15: Yes, so. For sure. And Kurt Hoag joined me on Milwaukee Baseball Tonight last night, which I appreciate.
0: It all comes full circle.
15: It really does.
0: Sure you guys were talking about the potential for the Brewers to make trades. They didn't make one.
15: No.
0: Since we left the airwaves at 8:01 yesterday. There were no trades yesterday by the Brewers.
15: Right.
0: There was a trade with the Mets.
15: Yeah, really the only trade that went down yesterday and the Mets started their sell-off was A.J. Minter. Reliever heading to the Twins for a couple of prospects.
0: Yeah, which is wild because they got a guy back, a prospect named Bruin Agbayani, who's the son of former Mets phenom Benny Agbayani, the Flying Hawaiian. So he is now the Mets' number 22 ranked prospect, but he's back. So that's a great story. If he ever makes it to the big leagues, there's a lot of reporters there that really liked covering his dad. And he's 19 years old. He was the Twins' 29th prospect. So
15: the Twins are buyers, everyone. Yeah. Much as maybe people wanted Joe Ryan to be in a Brewers uniform or to be on their team.
0: And I heard mention of Byron Buxton, too.
15: Mm-hmm.
0: Looks like the Mets are buying. So they've decided now.
15: Twins are buying, yep.
0: I mean, Twins are buying, yeah. It appears like the Scooble sweepstakes, I was reading a Robert Murray piece.
15: Mm-hmm.
0: And it appears like, the Dodgers, if they want him, they'll go get him. Because they've got the prospects and the money, and it's not a rental because they can afford him. And they have to look, like, put it this way. Do the Dodgers need Tarik Skubal to win the World Series? No.
15: No.
0: Absolutely not. But would they like him? Yes. Who wouldn't?
15: Right.
0: Do the Dodgers go get everybody they can because money is no object? Yes.
15: Mm-hmm.
0: Would it help the Dodgers to prevent the Brewers or anybody else from getting Skubal? Yes.
15: Right.
0: And as they read the tea leaves, if Otani's arm troubles linger and he can't pitch next season, well, there's a top flight starter to take his place.
15: That too.
0: So it's like everything fits for them. It's like it's an embarrassment of riches. They don't need him to win the World Series. They'd still be favored if they don't get him and somebody else does. But if they get him, you just got to go, oh, man, just call the engraver and start. Loss and start the trophy engraving because they're going to be tough to beat.
15: I saw an article yesterday, I think it was Fox News, that said, the Tarik Skubal trade to the Dodgers would officially ruin baseball. And I'm like, well, I mean, you're not totally far off. It wouldn't ruin the sport, but I get where you're going with that because obviously it's one thing for the Dodgers to be able to go and buy all the free agents on the best free agents on the market. It's another for them to trade in season and do that again. And the thought probably would be, and I think I saw already that the Dodgers would be his preferred landing spot in free agency. Well, it'd give you a few month head start, maybe win a title with them and say, you know what? I think I like it here. I want to stay in LA and pitch for the Dodgers under my next extension. And the Dodgers would be able to do it. Of course, the lockout is looming, so we don't know what exactly baseball will look like next year and beyond, but you can have a pretty good guess that even with a major change, if you say the salary cap happens, you're still going to have things that are grandfathered in. It's going to take time to get all that squared away, so they would still be the front runners probably to sign Tarik Skubal in that world.
0: The Derby includes the Dodgers, Brewers, Cubs. Cubs, yikes.
15: Yeah, don't want
0: that. And the Rays. And I guess the Braves are on the fringe of that, too.
15: Mm-hmm.
0: Now, Robert Murray has a piece where a lot of other people are speculating about the packages that would take to get Skubal from the Tigers.
15: Yeah, we'll get to another package here after we hear what Robert Murray has. Because one was going viral yesterday.
0: Well, and Murray said the Brewers would receive Tarik Skubal for all of 2 months in a CC-type deal.
15: Right.
0: And they would give up Shane Drouin,
15: Okay.
17: Luis Peña,
15: okay.
17: 19-year-old, who's not far from, you know, well, who's a rising prospect, but a year or two away.
15: Yep. Number two prospect in the Brewers system.
17: Yep. And Luis Lara. Who's already the Brewers' right fielder and is signed to a multi-year, multi-million-dollar deal, who the Brewers have committed to and like.
15: Man.
17: Who has kind of already made a lot of fans.
15: That seems like a realistic trade package, though.
17: It does. And, you know, I'd feel better if it was like Frelick in there instead of Lara. That's me.
15: See, that's an interesting one. Would you rather see Frelick or Lara go? I think right now Frelick means more to that clubhouse, and we've seen what he can do. Obviously, offense has not been as good this year. Defense is still really good.
17: But they'd be getting an established starting major league player with playoff experience and a gold glove. I mean, Lara's,
15: right. Oh, totally.
17: And Lara's going to be good for, and he has more control.
15: Yeah. But
17: Frelick's not exactly a bolting out the door anytime soon.
15: Right.
17: So you'd get like 3 years of Frelick.
15: Yep.
17: I understand why they'd want Drouin, because he could go right in their rotation and be there for a couple of years.
15: Yeah,
17: and he has the prospect that you get that, you know, hopefully a present you get to open in 2 years, and then you need one other element there.
15: I'd be more okay giving up Drouin than I would be Logan Henderson.
17: Me too.
15: The Brewers, I think, you know, as good as Drouin has been, and I think he could be a really good bullpen arm.
17: He's got a high ceiling. He looks like he's, yeah.
15: He does, but I think with young players, you got to look
17: at him when they're good, right? You don't look at him when they scuffle and walk guys and stuff, but like, look at him when he's good.
15: Mm-hmm.
17: And, I mean, he's 27, so he's peaking, but I mean, his ERA is what, 3.5? He's pretty good.
15: He's been good. He starts tonight against the Angels. He's been good, and he's been a reliable guy in that starting rotation, but the age has something to do with it as well, where you're going to have more years of Logan Henderson. I mean, Brandon Sproat is probably of the three, the one you probably could say, yeah, we'd like to give him up, but I don't know if the Tigers necessarily want a guy who's an over 5 ERA. Speaking of trade packages for Scooble, did you see what Steve Phillips said on MLB Network Radio yesterday?
17: I heard about it. I was wondering if they were drug testing at MLB Network.
15: Do you want to hear the clip here?
17: Okay, yes.
15: So this is Steve Phillips, of course, former GM of the Mets, and he was on Major League MLB Network Radio yesterday proposing what the Brewers would have to give up for Tarek Skubal. Hint, it may be the whole team.
18: They're going to have to give up Jesus Made, the top prospect in the organization to get him. And they're likely going to have to give up Luis Lara, who's in the big leagues right now, who's got great plate discipline at the minor league level. He's been a really nice producer and off to a decent start in his big league career. I think those two are going to have to lead the way in the deal. And it may include Luis Peña as part of that, too. I think they'll get away with not putting Cooper Pratt in since he's on the major league roster. Then I know they don't want to give up a starter in the big leagues. But Lara is up there. But I think they can afford to give him in the deal. And so I think it's going to be a monster trade that they're going to have to go up major league ready talent return. But they're also going to want some pitching. And now whether that is Aaron Ashby is some part of that, too. But I think that Ashby could be something. If I'm the Tigers, I want Ashby coming back in the deal because I know he's that long reliever getting all the wins, but I think he's a potential starter, and he would be part of that package too, bringing back a major league ready pitcher in return.
15: So Steve Phillips is saying the Brewers would have to give up Jesus Made,
17: the number one prospect in all of baseball.
15: Luis Peña, the number two prospect, and number two prospect in the Brewers system. Luis Lara, who is the fourth-ranked prospect in the Brewers system, plus Aaron Ashby.
17: Isn't Luis Lara beyond prospect since he's already the starting right fielder for
15: a big
17: league team?
15: He is, but technically I think he counts as a prospect still.
17: I guess.
15: But he's saying three of your top four prospects, and I guess maybe the other guy in that top four in Cooper Pratt could stay with the Milwaukee Brewers. Oh, and then you're going to give up Aaron Ashby.
17: Yeah.
15: That's unrealistic. That's where you look at Robert Murray and you say, that package makes more sense.
17: My lifelong friend, Andy in West Bend, who's a Tigers fan, he texted me when Phillips said that yesterday. And Andy's been, he watches the Brewers because his family watches the Brewers. He watches every Tigers game. And if there's a Brewers game on and there's no Tigers game, he'll watch the Brewers.
15: Sure.
17: And he, for the last couple weeks, has been doing a dive and educating himself about Brewers prospects.
15: Okay.
17: In the eventuality that there could be a trade between the teams. And he agrees the Brewers have a deep farm system, a lot of people that he likes. But he sent me that proposal yesterday. from Steve Phillips. Steve Phillips just went on the air on MLB Network and said the Brewers would have to give up Mate, Lara, and maybe Ashby for Skubal. Is he suffering from a concussion?
15: Right. Like, that's what? Coming from a Tigers fan.
17: That's coming from a diehard Tigers fan who wants the biggest return possible for Skubal.
15: Right.
17: Like that's... Now, if Skubal had 2 to 3 years of control or 100%. Two with an option, then I could see it.
15: Yes.
17: Right?
15: Yep.
17: If you had him for a couple of years, but in Milwaukee where you're going to have him for 15 maybe starts,
15: That's,
17: it just is untenable.
15: And I'm not saying...
17: And Ashby's such a big part of their blueprint for everything they do right now.
15: That too. Not that he's untouchable, because I could... You know, if you said, Hunter, who do you want to give up right now? Ashby right, or Henderson? I almost would lean
17: I would Ashby. Lean Ashby.
15: Because he's been worked so much.
17: Because D.L. Hall's kind of coming back.
15: Yeah, and you could probably slot him in and there,
17: He would hopefully, but Ashby's been such a big part of what they man. Do. He's part of their blueprint right now.
15: He is.
17: Because if they go to a playoff game and you have, you know, you hope for Miz to go 7.
15: Yep.
17: And then, like, Ashby...

0: you had more years of control, if you're getting Scooble for a couple more years, I would understand that. But that is like, okay, come on now. And Ken Rosenthal yesterday is like, yeah, they don't need to give up Jesus Madej
1: for
0: Scooble.
1: No. Mason Miller was asked about his status. And the Padres are in the wild card race, but they're 500.
0: Yep.
1: They're not good. The run differential's not good. There's not a lot of indicators that they're going to be like, they could, they're one of those teams that could make the playoffs, but not expected to win a series or make a deep run.
0: Sure.
1: Right? So, I mean, anything can happen. You can get hot, whatever. But Mason Miller, since he knows about being traded because the A's traded him, and, you know, having a great closer on a bad team, as we say, is like parking that Lamborghini outside your double wide trailer. Like, you just, it doesn't fit.
0: Right.
1: Right? It's like, well, why? So you can win 70 games instead of 60 or so you can win 85 instead of 78.
0: Mm-hmm.
1: Doesn't make a lot of sense. But, you know, the Padres are winning a little bit. They seem to be posturing that they will buy, and they've spent money. We know that. But Mason Miller was asked about it, and he said, I love it here. Well, he said that back in April about I love it here, and my wife and I love it here. Now, San Diego is a good place. If you have a lot of money, it's a great place to live.
0: Sure.
1: Special place to live from a city's perspective. Also, the stadium, the fans, beautiful place to play. We do like it here. But he also knows that everybody looked at last year's trade as a big prospect haul, kind of setting the bar, if you will. Everybody has different ways of evaluating talent. It's a hard thing to do. But if somebody wants to give up the world to get me, I'm sure that it has to be a yes. So he's saying, like, he's realistic enough to know that, well, the Padres, if they get blown away by an offer, that they would move him. But they're not motivated to do so.
0: No, and I kind of think, honestly, that Steve Phillips' proposal is more along the lines of what you'd have to give up to get Mason Miller. Not that you'd give up all those. I don't think that's in any trade package unless you're getting a guy like Scooble for five years. But but it's more so that would have to be a haul because you have years of control beyond this year for Mason Miller. He's obviously the best closer in the game right now, and you'd have to, and he's a guy who can impact three games a week, where Scooble can impact one game a week. So that's significant as well.
1: I think the question we need to be asking now, because they're under the gun, the deadline is 5 o'clock on Monday.
0: Yep.
1: And I think you have to ask two questions. Can the Brewers go to the World Series? I'm not even going to say win the World Series, but because going to the World Series would be acceptable.
0: Like,
1: yeah, you want to win it, but winning a pennant
0: for sure,
1: which they have not done since 1982.
0: Yes,
1: they've come close. They, you know, winning a pennant. Can the Brewers win the pennant? Can the Brewers be champions of the National League if they don't make a move at the deadline?
0: I just have a really hard time believing they're not going to make a deal or some sort of deal.
1: No, but can they? Like, if they don't make a deal,
0: if they don't make a deal,
1: can they still, do they have the?
0: I hesitate to think.
1: With the guys coming back, you know, with Harrison coming back, with DL Hall coming back. Now, not like Lockridge is going to help things, but, you know, but I'm saying, but guys that they have coming back.
0: Boy, if they're in the AL, it would be such a quick yes.
1: Yeah, well,
0: like it's just
1: and that's
0: it's,
1: the thing. It's like if they could just get if they just get through the gauntlet of the National League, they could win the World Series. But
0: star power that's with the Dodgers and the Cubs and what the Braves have and the Phillies, even the Padres.
1: I saw the Phillies come in and the Brewers like kind of took it to them.
0: You're right. Phillies are 2-8 in their last 10.
1: Yeah, the Brewers took it to them. The Brewers can play. We're going to see them play the Dodgers coming up, but the Brewers can play with the Dodgers.
0: Yeah,
1: on a given like, we have PTSD from last year. But the Brewers are right there. Their record is like almost identical to the Dodgers. So they can do it. But if other teams make moves, the psychological lift that they get and then the droop that will happen with the Brewers is a factor. Like that's stuff doesn't happen in a vacuum. Players are aware of what's going on. If they see other teams add and the Brewers stand pat, there's this feeling like, oh, I guess the management doesn't believe in us. Like you might think that it would be a spark, but it's more of like, oh, well, why don't my parents love me?
0: Sure. To try to add someone.
1: Yeah. So I think intellectually I say, yes, the Brewers could win if they don't make a move.
0: They could.
1: But they're not going to be as good as they can be.
0: Yeah.
1: If they stand pat.
0: I think it would almost be a little bit of malpractice if you don't make a move.
1: It would be a shock.
0: Yeah. I mean,
1: it'd be a shock. Given their resources and the arsenal that they have to deal with. Because I just saw, like, I've been throwing

0: on Braylon Payne's number around because he's a recent draft pick and the Brewers' track record is good.
1: Yeah.
0: Well, I look up and the guy's got 20 homers in his first minor league season. Like
2: there's so many good. Of those guys. It's unreal.
0: I know. And like, you know,
2: it's
0: I would think that Andrew Fisher's is going to be in the big leagues real soon, but if you trade him, you could probably recover.
2: Well, that's the thing. The Brewers have such a deep farm system that you make a deal here and you're going to still be okay. Like, you, no matter really what you do. Now, if you give up the Steve Phillips type of deal, and I'm glad he's, you know, not the GM of the Brewers right now, but if you give up that type of deal, okay, that takes a hit. But I don't. You obviously aren't going to do that. So if you make any type of deal, really, you're still going to be okay because of the depth you have in the farm system. So that, because of that, those signs could point you to say, okay, let's go and make that type of move because we have the depth in our farm system to recover, even if we have to give up that type of top level prospects.
0: Right. It's fun to talk about this. It's the hot stove in the summer. It's the hot grill. It's the hot gas grill.
2: We're charcoal sizzling.
0: Grill. We're sizzling right now. 877-794-1973. Your ticket to the NicolaiLaw.com talking text line. Give us your thoughts about what the Brewers should do at the deadline. And just check in. Say hello. It's the Friday edition of The Huddle on Fox Sports Radio, Wisconsin.

0: Sports Radio, Wisconsin. Drew Olsen, Hunter Baumgart, bringing it to you in this 5 o'clock hour for our 5 o'clock clubbers. Billy will join us on his way up to Lambeau for day three of Packers training camp. We'll hear from Packers coach Matt LaFleur momentarily. But obviously, topic A, B, and C is Brewers' deadline approaching. Brewers off last evening. Cubs did beat the Cardinals in extra innings. For some reason, that's how they roll. Cubs have played, I think, more extra inning games than anybody in ball.
1: Sure seems like that. Cubs 5.5 games back of the Brewers in the division.
0: That's right. So trade deadline is Monday at 5 o'clock. Brewers have a plethora of prospects. We're talking about potential deals, the limits. Tarek Skubal of the Tigers is obviously the number one piece out there. But there are others. Brewers could make other moves. Hunter raises a good point. The bullpen might be as big a need as the starter.
1: Mm-hmm.
0: So we're asking your thoughts. Hunter, we getting some texts on the NicolaiLaw.com talking text line 877-794-1973.
1: We are from the 715. I feel the Brewers missed a huge opportunity by not signing Jake Rogers from Detroit yesterday. He got DFA'd and the Orioles traded for him for right-handed pitcher Zane Barnhart a bit ago. Skubal has said that he helped him win his Cy Young Award. Gary Sanchez is a significant downgrade from William. How secure would everyone feel if Contreras would have to go on the IL for a period of time? Plus, if we do sign Skubal, how great would that make him feel in Milwaukee? Well, as far as he probably means trade for Skubal.
0: Well, yeah, but how would you feel if Contreras gets hurt? Well, how would you feel if Miz got hurt?
1: Well, right.
0: How would you feel if Turan got hurt? Like, you know, he's a top-line player.
1: Right.
0: I did check with my pal, Andy in West Bend, who's an early riser, 5 o'clock clubber, and he did say, he said, I had a couple people ask me about him. He was not Skubal's personal catcher. Great guy. Can't hit.
1: Interesting. So
0: to me, it's like, wait a minute. Let's not slag on Gary Sanchez. To me, he's the perfect backup catcher.
1: Yeah.
0: Veteran guy. Been through it. Played in New York all those years. He can catch and he can block and throw. So he's not a defensive sieve. And I don't have to daydream to see him coming up, whether he gets a start or pinch hits, hitting a big home run off a lefty reliever somewhere down the line.
1: Totally.
0: So and he's a guy who can hit as a pinch hitter when some guys have to play every time, every day, and they're not in the mode. Sanchez is like, to me, it's like, no, he's the perfect backup.
1: Yeah, I think so. Been there, done that, seen every scenario, knows how to call a game, knows your pitchers now. I think if Contreras went on the IL, that would just hurt, period. I you know, whoever is your backup catcher. And so I think Gary's probably one of the better backup catchers in baseball. And so, you know, and we had talked about yesterday, like, would that be a spot where you try to upgrade or something? But I think Gary's a good backup catcher. You're not going to do great in that department. And last year we saw him try to a little bit get cute with letting go of Eric Haas for Danny Jansen, and it really didn't work out.
0: It didn't work out.
1: No.
0: No. Then that should be the cautionary tale.
1: Mm-hmm.
0: Right? And that was a guy coming home to Wisconsin, and it didn't work out.
1: Yeah, a couple people saying they want Mason Miller instead of Skubal.
0: Yeah, I saw Ryan and Muskego's in that camp.
1: Yeah. A couple people saying that on YouTube as well. Let's see, Troy with a great comment here. Can we get a big thank you for all the line workers from all counties that have got Menasha's power back on after the complete carnage of the tornado? Yes, absolutely. Huge shout out to all the line workers and everybody who has, and all the volunteers. I know people went up there to help in any way that they could. And if you're in the area as well, I'm sure you have helped, whether it be donating items or just lending your time. So a shout out to everybody in that area, and especially all the line workers, and to get power back up that quickly is incredible. So just they sprung into action, and just a few days after, there is a lot of power restored, it sounds like, in that area.
0: Yeah, I'm with you there. That's fantastic. Let's swing it to the Fox Valley. Packers are in camp. Packers are on the grass. They had their second workout yesterday. Billy was there doing training camp live with Wayne Larrivee. He'll be doing it today with Aaron Nagler.
1: Yeah, it should be fun.
0: Which will be really fun.
1: Yeah.
0: Watching two guys, or listening to two guys geek out about ball, or watching them on YouTube, because the show is also available on
1: that
0: the stream.
1: That too.
0: So anytime the Packers coach meets the media in camp, it raises eyebrows. See what I did there?
1: Well done. Well done.
0: But let's take a listen to Matt LaFleur speaking to reporters yesterday before the first practice, because he does the pre-practice availability. Mm-hmm. Let's listen to Matt LaFleur from yesterday.
2: When did Keyshawn get hurt?
3: Well, he just was feeling a little tightness, and just like most guys, we're going to be cautious, get a scan, and make sure he's good to go. But he should be out there today. Yeah, same thing. He felt something in individual, and so we're just being cautious with him, and we'll have a little bit better idea once he goes through the testing today, but he will not be out there.
2: Matt, what happened exactly when Musgrave went down this spring? Do you remember the play, or just exactly kind of what happened there?
3: Yeah, he was just doing a basic individual drill and felt something, and so obviously we investigated further, and we're just hoping that it'll subside and over time.
4: I know it's still early, but how have you seen Zaire and Cooper's skill sets mesh and kind of them build their chemistry as a guy?
3: Well, yeah, Z's played a ton of football, and I think you can feel his presence and his veteran leadership, not only in the linebacker room or on defense, but amongst the team. So I think he'll be a great guy for everybody in that room to kind of lean on in terms of his experience and what he's seen in this league.
5: Does he maybe allow you to do a little bit more with, not that Quay wasn't an experienced guy, but this, all that Zaire's done, does that maybe allow you to do a little bit more with Cooper?
3: I don't know. I would think like right now we're all focused on learning a new system, and there's a natural evolution, I would say, in our game every year with an idea of what you think it's going to look like and where it goes to. And I think we're kind of working through that process right now.
6: We had talked about how he had wanted to get Zaire for a while. What have your interactions been like with him?
3: Really positive. I think from day one, just when we got him, sitting down with him and trying to get to know the guy. But it's not a secret as to why he's had so much success. I mean, you can see it, just his approach when he enters the building, how engaged he is in meetings. And then the guy loves to practice, and you can't have enough of those guys.
7: What do you mean to get, Isaiah extended too? Because we talk so much about Cooper and Frank, everything, but having him.
3: Yeah, McDuffie's a glue guy. I mean, he's the epitome of what we want everybody to be in this program. I mean, he's from day one. He loves football. He's a great teammate. And I just think it speaks to his character. So, you just can't have enough guys like that.
7: Matt, what do you think Sky Moore can potentially bring to your team this year?
3: Well, I think you saw a little bit of flashes yesterday, and granted, we're still early in the process, but certainly he's proven it as a returner. But I do think there's more out there for him on the offensive side of the ball, so we'll see where it goes.
5: Looked like you had a lot of cat and mouse at the line of scrimmage yesterday right off the bat with Jordan making calls and kind of switching plays and whatever. How did you think the offense reacted to some of the pressure looks? They're dropping out, they're coming. Did they pick up where they left off from this offense?
3: Yeah, I think there was a lot of learning that transpired over the course of the offseason. I think JG does such a great job of giving you, we talked about it today, just some of the disguises. Like, you can't tell, are they coming, are they not coming? And that's only going to get amped up the further we move along into training camp. I mean, obviously, day one, you've got a very limited menu. That'll pick up today. And as we transition in some of those, past situations, some of those looks can get pretty exotic.
5: Do you need to do a little bit more of that since you opened against Flores?
3: You can't get enough of it when you're going against a guy like that can throw anything at you. So, yeah, I definitely think that'll help us, early on in the season.
5: We have a long snapper today?
3: Excuse me?
5: We have a long snapper today?
3: I know that we're working on some guys.
8: Matt, Tucker Kraft's improvement as a player has been obvious, but he also seems like he's become a really confident guy without also being kind of a jerk about it.
3: Oh, what did you want to say, Rob? You should have just said it,
8: If this wasn't live streamed, I would. But the evolution of him as a sort of a leader and a confident guy in that room, where do you think that comes from, and how have you seen that develop?
3: Yeah, I think just... I think it comes from the work that he puts in, and I think I said it yesterday, he doesn't shy away from the work. And I think, you know, just over time, he's got more comfortable, I think, and is matured. And there's a reason he was voted the captain last year, and because everybody sees it, what he does, how he treats others in the building. He's right along the lines of Isaiah McDuffie.
2: What did you think of that pass by Drones yesterday, and what do you think ultimately in the long run with some development you might be able to get there?
3: It was an extremely athletic play to escape the pocket, and he threw a dime right there in the back corner of the end zone to Isaiah Nair, who made a great catch. But, I think he's got a big learning curve in front of him, so I don't want to put it too far out there. Certainly he's a talented guy. But he's going to have to prove it every day.
9: Brandon Cisse took a lot of the first team reps yesterday. What have you seen from him that you like?
3: Well, a lot. He's first of all the skill set. I think we can all see that. But he's a guy that's hungry. For a young guy, he's a pretty mature kid. But yeah, he loves football. That's the best way to put it. And he's going to get better and better and better the more reps he gets.
10: How do you feel like Keyshawn Nixon has grown this offseason, now having a full year under his belt at outside corner?
3: Yeah, I thought he's played some really good football for us. So it'll be great to get him back out there today.
10: What's the value of having someone like that back in the room today out there on the field rather than just being off?
3: Well, he's got a ton of experience under his belt and certainly knows how we want to do things around here. And so excited to see him out there compete today.
6: You're learning a new defense. You obviously had experience with that a couple of other times in your tenure. How do you streamline the process or accelerate the process? Or is that it just takes the time it takes?
3: Yeah, I would say it takes reps, just like anything else in life. And, it's there's a lot of learning going on, but I thought our guys did a really nice job from a coaching standpoint, and the players were receptive to it in terms of just the foundation we laid in the offseason. I think that's one of the key benefits to an offseason program is to just so that it's not the first time they're hearing it when they come to training camp.
11: Savion Williams playing in the receiver room this season.
3: He's going to compete to get as many reps as he can. I thought he had a good first day, but, you got to do it consistently. Certainly, he's a guy that we are high on coming out in the draft. I thought he had some flashes last year of some really key and big plays, most notably in that Giants game. He caught a huge third down jump ball type situation. So it's fun. It's going to be fun to see his growth throughout the course of the preseason.
12: And are there guys you will try to develop on the offensive line at one position? And I'm talking about backups. I know you have your five and they're going to play there. But do you want to still just shuffle them around like crazy?
3: No, I don't think you ever want that. But it's just the nature of it. And certainly if you're not entrenched in one of those starting roles, the more you can do, it makes you more valuable. So I would say it's going to be pretty fluid in regards to how we rotate those guys along the front.
12: Is that what I've done in the past?
3: Dependent upon what each guy can handle.
10: During the practices when the pads aren't on, what are you looking for from the edge rusher group as you evaluate their play?
3: To work an edge, not to go through the offensive lineman. I mean, that's been some lengthy discussions. There's been a lot of examples shown, and I get it. It's football. Stuff happens, but we don't want to see any bull rush out there. It's just hard to do when you don't have pads on. And there were a couple instances yesterday where guys were in that position, but I thought they did a good job of that point instead of just continuing to drive the offensive line into the lap of the quarterback. They pulled off, and that's kind of what we're looking for.
10: I know that you do extensive research into who you want as your defensive coordinator, but what do you think has most surprised you about this time with Gannon that maybe you didn't realize during the hiring process?
3: I wouldn't say anything surprised me. I mean, I had a pretty good idea of the man we were getting when we got him. But he's got he understands football. He understands offensive football, which I think is, I mean, it's imperative when you're in one of those roles. You better know the other side of the ball. And he understands the importance of trying to give similar looks and have different things off of that. So I think he does a great job. He's a great communicator. He holds these guys to a high standard now. It's the tape's the tape. It is what it is. And, yeah, he's not afraid to just hold it to that.
13: Matt, the Guardian Caps have a new look to them this year. Is there any new science behind it? Do you like the way they look better than last year?
3: I don't really. That's none of my concern. Not to, like, dismiss your question, but, like, that's the least of my worries.
0: Packers coach Matt LaFleur doesn't care about the Guardian Caps and how they look. Player safety is great, but I don't care how it looks.
1: That's
0: not
1: on
0: my radar.
1: My worries.
0: That's amazing. Some good stuff in there. We had a development that, well, first of all, Matt LaFleur will have a fresh press conference coming up in about 5 hours.
1: Yes.
0: And 4 hours, probably. Mm-hmm. And he'll have to address a transaction the Packers made that our buddy Bill Huber reported that no one else has really picked up. And it's a bit of a what? We're going to talk about that quickly when we get back. Bill Schmidt's going to be dropping on his way up to Lambeau for day three of Packers practices on the field. Practices are averaging about hour and a half, hour 45, something
1: yeah.
0: like that.
1: Mm-hmm.
0: Nudging up on 2 hours. So if you're going up there, have a great day.
1: Yeah,
0: it's going to rain later this afternoon, but it'd be a great day to watch some ball early.
1: Exactly, a Friday.
0: Mm. Friday hits different. So we'll discuss that, and we'll continue to take your thoughts on the Brewers and the trade deadline that's approaching. You are in the huddle, Fox Sports Radio, Wisconsin.
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24: Lisa Sky Hain loved working with people.
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0: 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Mentioned, Packers in need of a long snapper. Our buddy Bill Huber, with Matt Orzech injured, our buddy Bill Huber reported that they have signed one. One of the guys that they worked out yesterday. Matt LaFleur addressed it, and he said, we work some guys out. We're working on that because they haven't been able to practice the kicking game yet. Yeah, Trace Mack hasn't been able to swing his leg. But they released Lucas Haversick, the franchise record holder for with a 61-yard field goal at Arizona last year. And they signed Lenny Krieg, the German guy, although he's not their international pathway player because Lenny Krieg is, they have a tight end from Australia, Utah. Thomas Yasmin, so they have him. But apparently, in order to bring this long snapper on, yesterday they released Lenny Krieg. That's what Bill Huber is reporting. Nobody else has picked that up yet. But as the kicking game turns, so there was a competition. We got to have competition. And Haversick's not in it, but we got competition for Trace Mack. Well, maybe not. We don't. What the hell is going on with the kicking game?
1: Wild. I mean, I wouldn't have thought that they would get rid of him as soon as they did.
0: Maybe they're just trying to, they're hoping that he gets, they can stash him and put him back on, but he's not the pathways player because they had the other guy for that.
1: They only have so many roster spots.
0: I know, but that's just wild.
1: Mm-hmm.
0: After they made a big deal about, you know, acquiring this guy and giving him a chance.
1: Yeah, Goody talked about it.
0: Yeah, and they were hoping maybe that he's a practice squad guy. So we'll see. Maybe they will dub him the practice squad or the pathway player eventually. I don't know.
1: Maybe.
0: But wow. So now Smack is the only kicker.
1: That's, I mean, it's fine. Like, just give this guy the job and just let him do what he needs to do. I don't know. I mean, obviously competition's great and all that, but this guy's going to be your kicker. You drafted him.
0: Yeah.
1: Let's just see what happens in training camp.
0: Orzech's injury is not considered long term, so probably as soon as he's healthy, they can get rid of the other long snapper and then bring the kid back. But you got to expose him, I guess. And I don't know. Most teams are probably have enough kickers in camp.
1: I would think so, but I don't know. They're always looking for competition in different teams.
0: Always, always. And it's just that was just a bizarre transaction, given what we were told yesterday and the way things have been laying out. In any event, transactions are what we're talking about, potential hypothetical dream scenarios, the Brewers and the trade deadline. We'll continue to talk about that. Take your thoughts, 877-794-1973. Billy Schmidt's going to join the party here on his way up to Lambeau Field, or Ray Nitschke Field, I should say, for day three of Packers training camp. We've got we got other surprises for you as well. We got some,
1: oh, yeah.
0: We got our daily features to work through, and we'll have some fun because it's, like we said, everything hits different on a Friday. You're in the huddle, Fox Sports Radio, Wisconsin.
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7: This season on Blood Trails, we're following the trail of seven cases that start in the field and end in the shadows, where missing persons reports, half-buried evidence, and whispered suspicions blur the line between hunting story and homicide.
10: I just instantly started freaking out, yelling to the world, "What's going on?" I yelled, "Help." I mean, I'm out in the middle of nowhere. I had no idea what was going on.
7: From the frozen woods of Maine to the mountains of Montana, from an archery opener gone wrong in Wisconsin to a father's last walk through the Minnesota deer woods, each story begins with a hunter stepping into the wild, but not all of them come back.
9: 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What do you say? He's not here with us. You know, it was tough.
7: 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Join me as we track the truth through tangled cover and cold case files, where every trail tells a story, and every story leaves its own trail of blood. Blood Trails.
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11: I'm Doug Russell. The Packers got Keyshawn Nixon back on the practice field yesterday. He reports a slight off-the-field hamstring tweak that kept him off the field on Wednesday. Meanwhile, the offensive line is a mixture of continuity from last year with guys that were on the roster, but not with many of those same players in the projected positions that they're going to start at this year. Jordan Morgan is the projected starting left tackle. Jacob Monk is the projected center, for example. Between the two of them is a holdover. Left guard Aaron Banks.
12: Building cohesion, and like I'm excited to continue to get reps with Jordan. I feel like we had a really good OTA stretch, so to say. Yeah, I mean, I'm excited to keep playing next to him and Sean and just keep building.
11: Practice number three starts at 10:30 this morning at Reinitschke Field. Join Billy and Wayne starting at 11 for training camp live. The Brewers back in action after taking yesterday off. They're at Anaheim, the first of three games against the Angels. Hour two of the huddle starts now. I'm Doug Russell on Fox Sports Radio, Wisconsin.
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19: West left slot, 323 wide, stick on one. Ready? Be alert for blitz. If it looks like man coverage, I'll check. I'll go corner kick. You got to cut and crack. Now cut and crack. Red right 18, Bob on one. Ready? Cut him and crack.
20: If you look at this play, what we're trying to get is a seal here and a seal here and try to run this play in the alley.
21: We know exactly what we got to do. All right? That's all we're going to do. Let's go out and kick the tape. Right?
22: I'm in.
21: Let's go. One, two, three.
22: Keep doing what you're doing.
21: We
22: got
21: to sit our guys down and make the play.
23: Be right all the way outside. Y, left, fake, 396 bag, V hinge, V puck. Is that long enough for you?
24: I want you to be proud of your profession. It's a great profession. Go out there and play this ball game like I know you can play it.
25: Let's go!
13: with Drew Olsen.
0: Mythical, legendary figure.
13: Bill Schmid.
2: Oh, my God. 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
13: And Armin Sarian.
15: 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Don't get scared now.
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24: Blazing through a Friday in the good land. 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Drew Olsen, Hunter Baumgart are helming this program with a special cameo by Bill Schmid dropping by to grab a cup of coffee on his way, oh, and a vehicle, on his way to Green Bay for Packers practice day three. Hello, Billy.
25: Morning, boys. How we feeling? Yeah, the vehicle is paramount. Always helps. And then the free coffee is a tough thing to pass up. I got to be honest.
24: Like, you got
25: to
24: stop in,
25: have some fun, see Hunter in the morning, which is generally one of the joys of life. And then to get to talk some Packers and Brewers, what's better than that?
24: You get a little double dip. This is your warm up. You're kind of like just stretching little toe touches here.
25: Yeah, this is long toss before the game for the relievers, right? Yeah. Then I get to put the jacket back on in the AC and then get ready to roll
24: and
25: later.
24: You and Aaron Nagler will be presiding over the program known as Training Camp Live.
25: Cannot wait. Nags is going to come over and hang out with the fans. Generally speaking, Wayne gets one of the biggest pops, right? When he walked up yesterday, damn near standing ovation Wayne Larrivee walked up to the perch. I assume it's going to be somewhat the same for Aaron Nagler because there's a lot of Cheesehead TV t-shirts you start seeing at training camp.
24: No doubt. It's good-looking merch at Cheesehead TV.
25: And also, too, I mean, let's be honest. This is the good time where you can come in and get some eyes on players that otherwise you wouldn't be able to do your full-on scouting report online. Training camp is like the birthplace of Cheesehead TV, right? Like opinions and blogs and this guy's going to be phenomenal. How are they going to get rid of this ninth-string wide receiver? How is this guy going to make it through waivers? So it's exciting to be able to have Nags up there, and I appreciate him coming up and hanging out with us instead of just being with all the cool media people, Drew, on the other side. But I think the shade in the 90 degrees is probably a little bit appealing over there underneath that blue tent, too.
24: So yesterday was the second day, and I saw some film, and I saw the breakdown with Earl Dotson and Tremont Williams, who went into the Packers Hall of Fame last night around. And what stood out to you in between? We just listened to Matt LaFleur's pre-practice presser from yesterday. He'll have another one, a fresh one for us today. But what stood out to you between the lines? What did you like on the grass yesterday?
25: You know, it's kind of tough. Wayne and I were talking about it as we're continuing the conversation and rolling through and not trying to do full play-by-play, but you're commenting on the play that you're seeing right in front of us, especially into team periods, that you sometimes miss certain things. Like day one, I think it kind of went past me how good of a day Braden Cisse had. I thought yesterday, two of the plays that really stuck in my mind were back-to-back moments where I think it was Matthew Golden or Jaden Reed took the rookie on a shallow cross, and Jordan Love hit him for a nice sizable gain. Next play, Matthew Golden right on the outside, beautiful stop route, turned the rookie around quickly, ball was on time, and Cisse walked off the field ticked at himself, right? Like, so you could tell that I think one, there was Jordan Love wanting to go right at the rookie and again kind of see more of what he's made of, and the on time and on rhythm throws. I know it's day two and it's all in shorts and t-shirts. Matthew Golden has been, I don't know that I've seen a ball hit the ground that's been intended for number zero, so he feels very much in line for that year two jump that they're let's be honest, Drew. They're building the offense, kind of banking on that happening.
24: You know, we've been talking about who you're going to watch and like what are you focusing on, and you know, you kind of lose sight of the fact that, as our boy El Baldo said, the NFL is a reality show about quarterbacks. Mm-hmm. And Jordan Love is now entering his senior season, his fourth year as a starter, and he now has the experience, the gravitas. He's got the relationship with LaFleur. We heard Nags ask a question about, you know, Gannon showing him looks and Jordan, you know, changing plays and commanding the offense. We forget that's another thing you got to watch, and his evolution. As you see him, if two practices in, the grass is green, the air is warm, you know, the sky is blue.
25: Uh-huh.
24: But does it look like he can make that leap from what we know is a competent, good, solid starting quarterback to a star starting quarterback, to a like superstar?
25: Well, and that's the thing. Like, depending on where that stop goes, right? Like, I think the talent and the composure that he's got again feels like he's ready to go for another one. The superstar leap, Wayne and I were kind of talking about yesterday, Drew. I think that comes with being a little bit more selfish. And how I thought about it was when we're talking after games and we're watching it and looking at it at home in the press box or here on TV with everybody else. You can see him making, I think, the right check every single time going up to the line. However, we've seen some of the superstar guys, the best guys in the league, the ones that are winning MVPs and leading the league in passing and passing touchdowns and all that kind of good stuff. They get a little selfish of Matthew Stafford being like, yeah, Devontae Adams is right over there, though. So I know the right look might be for me to run this one and hand it off to the right side and maybe churn it up for second and third down. I'm going to be a little selfish and throw this thing off to the right. And I think that's the next step of getting to that tier that only comes with a ton of game reps and playing 50, 60 kind of games and winning a bunch more. So I don't know that he's going to really do that. But I do believe they're going to put a little bit more onto his plate because it's pretty clear and obvious, Drew. Like, their best path on offense right now is going to be have this line hold up as long as possible and get the ball on the outside of these skill guys. As long as your top three right now are healthy on the outside and Crafton comes in as we expect within the next week or so, mm-hmm. your best four offensive weapons right now feel like they're on the outside. And that's not a massive slight towards Josh Jacobs. I think he's still a really talented player. And once the pads come on, you can see some of it. But I don't know that they're going to block to a Philadelphia standard. I don't know that they're going to be one of the best run-blocking units you're going to find. I think their best path on offense is going to be him throwing the ball, and he seems like he's ready for it.
24: That pumps me up. Because, again, like he's always had the arm strength.
25: Yep.
24: He's very, I don't know what the word is, but like in baseball, it'd be plate discipline. He's very disciplined. That's it. He doesn't That's put the ball at it, risk. Yes. He's got, right? He's judicious, but you're right. He can open his game up a little bit more.
25: He took a couple
24: and
25: of
24: is that on the coach or is that on Love?
25: I think it's a little bit of both, right? Like, okay. I think it's the coach being able to try to reinforce, like, hey, we need you to do that. But I do think that's kind of who you are, right? Like, I think there is something that's probably more on him. He had a couple yesterday, Drew, where he definitely was forcing the issue, trying to test how quickly he could get the ball from point A to point B. One to Jaden Reed. I think it was Xavier McKinney who ran in coverage. And, I mean, he was right there. But the ball was so quick in and out of the hand of Jordan. It was hard to, you blink, you missed it. So, like, it feels like he's going to try maybe a couple more fastballs inside. But let's be honest, I think there's been too much. There's a lot made of a couple of bad ones last year that kind of clouded the fact that he cleaned up the turnovers. Now you got to stay aggressive in not trying to live in fear of the pick, while also knowing, hey, we got to make sure that we're a little bit reserved with the football, but my best trade is being a gunslinger and throwing this thing around the yard, and we got to see how many times we can test those limits.
24: Loving it. 877-794-1973. Bill Schmidt going to be with Aaron Nagler today, the Friday edition, day three of training camp. Big crowds, good vibes, everything, the usual.
25: Huge right? crowds.
24: I'm looking forward. I got to make my debut up there next week.
25: I was going to say next week, make sure, again, have the calendar circled August 26th. That's going to be the last home one. And it's also going to be the joint practice with the Arizona Cardinals. So that Wednesday, August 26th, is going to be very exciting. August 24th, again, they'll be live. And that's the same week all of their preseason games. So Monday, Wednesday, Friday chances to get views of the pack. But now on Sunday, Monday, and Tuesday, when they start hitting full pads, Drew, that's when it really will ramp up and the excitement will get tuned up as well. But right now, my favorite part, one of my favorite parts of training camp are the amount of regulars you see. Like, because we get to be there now every single day, and you see the people that are there every single day, rocking their same jersey, trying to see how many people they can get on the same football throughout, and especially the youngsters running back to mom and dad who are holding the seats. That one's pretty cool and near and dear to my heart. When you see the little guy coming back with three new ones, it's showing them off to mom, and she's like, I'm really excited. I'm going to dig through this roster and see if I see number 96. Okay, yeah.
24: Yeah.
25: Yeah, for sure. Let's go.
24: That's fantastic. Bill Schmidt with us, Packers in training camp. Got to talk about that, but I think there are a lot of folks that just want to get more talk about the draft. About the trade deadline. What's
25: big
24: going
25: time,
24: on,
25: dude?
24: The Scooble sweepstakes are underway. Brewers have so many prospects. We were just talking about Josiah Ragsdale, a guy that people don't even talk about, who's raking at Biloxi. And like, he's
25: you could have shown him a shop rag, and I wouldn't have known that it was Ragsdale.
24: My God. Yeah. So the Brewers have never been better positioned to make this kind of move and go get Scooble. And not a Steve Phillips deal. Steve Phillips, did you hear the Steve
25: Phillips? What was up with Steve Phillips?
24: We talked about that. We made fun of the Steve Phillips.
1: Oh, my.
25: Now, this is Steve Phillips that used to be on Baseball Tonight, correct?
24: Yeah, that's him.
1: Yeah.
25: Okay.
24: Former Mets GM.
25: Yeah. His decision-making is questionable.
24: Oh, it's been questionable.
25: Yeah, that's for sure.
24: For sure. But when he threw out that's there it. that the Brewers would have to give up Mate, Lara, and Ashby. It's like, well, wait a minute.
25: What are we talking about here?
24: Yeah, first of all, I don't think the Brewers are inclined to give up Mate as much as teams might want him.
25: No, and
24: again, like, you have to connect the dots. They're probably not going to be able to afford Bryce Durang. Mate's the next.
25: And sooner rather than later, probably, yes. Depending on how you want to replenish this farm system. They got so many opportunities. The more and more, and the closer we get to it, it feels like the starting pitching market is a lot thicker and more robust than we anticipated. Mm-hmm. Right? Like, teams are trying to offload. Like, Kevin Gausman a week and a half ago, they're like, no, Toronto's not going to trade him. Well, Toronto's awful. Toronto's bad this year. It would be bad for them to not move him at this point. Same with Hoffman, one of their closer. But, like, Robbie Ray feels like he's available, who at one point was in the Cy Young. Like, these are more notable names, but there's a ton of them. I wonder if that forces the Brewers or allows the Brewers to kind of take the easy way out. Might sound bad, but I think you could get two arms definitely for less than the price of the one Scooble arm.
1: Sure.
25: And say that it's a better addition. It's not going to be a better addition than Tarek Skubal taking the ball in one of those games.
24: Mm-hmm.
25: But I wonder if yesterday would have gone differently with Kyle Harrison. Sounds really good from what we saw in Wisconsin, in Appleton, mm-hmm. right? If that would have been different, do they go to, let's get a quantity of quality of starting pitchers instead of just one of the highest quality? Because it does seem like if the Dodgers want to play in that sandbox, they just get to take over the territory, because they have, as great as this farm system looks like, it looks like the Dodgers is twice as good.
1: Yeah, which is incredible, because they can do it at the major league level with signing and trading for everybody, and then also do it and develop at the minor league level. Kyle Harrison went 5 2/3, one hit, no runs, 3 walks, 5 Ks. He had 8 swing and misses, 2 9-pitch innings as well. So he looked like a big leaguer against high A talent.
25: Good.
24: So Joe from Pewaukee on the talking text line. I went to the T-Rats game last night. Kyle Harrison looked like himself.
1: Nice.
24: Worked quick, threw strikes. $3 beers and brats were great, too. T-Rats were hitting bombs all over. Former first-round pick Braylon Payne had 2.
25: All right. Okay. Now, Braylon Payne has been an inclusion in a couple of these deals
24: A first-round pick, and, like, you don't even think of him yet. And then the Ragsdale was playing with him, and now he's up in Biloxi raking, hitting home runs every day.
25: Yeah.
24: Their farm system is absurd.
25: And even, like, first base is Blake Burke was their first-round pick a year ago, correct? He was the tennis.
1: I believe so.
25: He was the first volunteer. Then they took Fisher.
24: Yep.
25: So that might have been 2 years ago. But then again, like, you forget this Brock Wilkin cat, who was a first-round pick a couple of years ago. He's at AAA, kind of ready to roll, but Andrew Fisher might be even better. So at some point, they're going to have to identify, like they did with Pratt and Lara, hey, man, these are the superstars. These are the guys that we believe are big league players. Now we got to figure out how we move and get the biggest value for these guys before they hit a point where all of a sudden they're... I don't know about Jefferson Carroll. I heard he was the best prospect that they had for 5 years. Yeah. And now he's had injuries, not all fault to his own, but now I don't even know where he would be on their top 30 list. So, like, quickly it'll shift of you're the hot name to, well, now you've toiled in AA and AAA for too long that you don't have the value anybody thought you did.
1: Blake Burke was the 34th overall pick, 2024. That pick was actually from the Baltimore Orioles in the Corbin Burns deal. So technically Corbin Burns deal netted you DL Hall, Joey Ortiz, and then as well as Blake Burke. And obviously Burke is lighting it up for the Biloxi Shuckers this year, and we'll see what he does eventually, hopefully at the major league level or for a different organization if they do trade him.
25: But yeah, because he just tied the, I think their, like, franchise record for homers in a year. He's a thick cat.

0: of the future. I also, the more and more, like, I heard Buster Olney talking on this really cool podcast. I forget the name of it earlier today, but Buster was the reason why I listened. And Buster gave another little bit of the breadcrumb. He's like, you know, and Mark Antanasio has held off, but this guy likes winning. And this guy likes and wants to be, I don't want to misquote him, but it made it sound like there could be, pressure's the wrong way of putting it, but even more of gentle nudges by the ownership of, hey, yeah, this has been really fun. This summer of entertainment and excitement is definitely what we wanted, but we are going to get a little bit more playoff revenue, and I'd love to know what that World Series revenue looks like, because we could go in, and as much as $9.6 million is not an easy thing for the Brewers to consume at this point of the season, they'll make it up with 40,000 Brewers fans packing the stadium, because I think he's right now, and I'm going into the mind of somebody I've never met. That's a dangerous thing to do. But the way that people are talking about it feels like Mark Antanasio is letting everybody know, hey, it's not only you have the green light, I would like to see you push the gas pedal to get us through the intersection.
1: Yeah, and I mean, that goes along with what Jim Bouton said on Foul Territory as well, saying that Mark Antanasio has given the, quote, green light to Matt Arnold. And of course, that goes along with the reports of them wanting to be more aggressive and the all the smoke that there is to this fire of the Tarek Skubal or being aggressive in general at this trade deadline. So that it all lines up, and it's not necessarily something we have heard in the past around the trade deadline. So that's what makes me think that over the next 3 days or three and a half, 4 days, there could be something that we usually don't see from the Brewers. But it's so hard for us to think that's going to happen until we see it. Because we literally have not seen, if we're talking a Tarek Skubal type of deal, we have not seen that deal in season since 2008. You can compare it to Greinke or Yelich, but those were both off-season moves. This is a 2008, you know, this has not happened in 18 years. And so it's hard for us to believe until we see it.
2: Yep, absolutely. 877-794-1973. Share your thoughts on the deadline with us. Any questions about Packers and the first 2 days of camp? Billy is here till 7 o'clock. Then he's got to bail and hit the road. Up 43.
0: One friend of ours, Chris Jones, yesterday commented in either right at the end of our day show or our training camp live show or during Hunter's Baseball Tonight, said, are just wondering if you guys will be broadcasting Sunday or Monday up in Green Bay when I'll have the family up there. We'll be on Monday and Tuesday next week, every day during the Monday through Friday work week. That they have public practice, we'll be up there. So we will not be up there the two Sundays. Sunday's a tough one to miss, though. Full pads, first full pads. Mm. That's a disappointing and tough one to miss. However, we're going to bring it even more coming up on Monday. So Chris, come by and say hi to us over there on the perch.
2: Yeah.
0: As they get closer to it, does it feel like a lot of the fans will think it's Skubal or bust? Like, if they get multiple really impact players,
2: if Skubal goes to the Dodgers, it's going to be deflating no matter what the Brewers do.
0: Yeah, that's fair.
2: Because it's going to look like sloppy seconds.
0: Yeah. And the best part is, it would even make it sweeter to knock them off at the end of the year.
2: True.
0: It would make it all the much sweeter to have Robbie Ray, who is just went six innings and won Ernie yesterday, only walked one, struck out six.
1: That will be best audition. ERA.
0: Come on, big left-hander Robbie Ray.
1: Month and a half, guys got the best ERA in ball.
2: That was an audition for a trade.
0: Yeah, and I like it.
2: And we're just there.
0: And the other reason why I like Robbie Ray is, Drew, my man wears the tightest and shortest sleeves you've ever seen. Like, my man is damn near wearing a muscle tank while he's out pitching in the
1: big leagues.
0: So if
1: you combine his shirt with Brandon Sproat's pants,
2: But I got to believe, given his affinity for...
0: It's a baseball leotard.
2: Given his affinity for Milwaukee, if it's close, Zach Manassian's going to throw the Brewers a bone.
0: Come on, help us out, Zach. Saying. Come on, let's help us out, Zach.
1: I like it.
2: Not that he's going to give the guy away, but you know what I'm saying.
0: No, but that's one, Drew, where the smoke has been like it's going to cost mostly money. And if you're willing to pay the money for Skubal, then the money's available. That there. Shouldn't be a stop.
2: And if it's less, all right. When we come back, we'll spin through a little Who's Hot, Who's Not, brought to us by Donovan Jorgensen. We'll continue to get Billy's thoughts about camp yesterday. There's a couple other questions I'm dying to have the answer to.
1: Let's go.
2: And one of them is about the offensive line as well. Billy's wheelhouse.
0: Oh, and they're front and center, baby.
2: They
0: know exactly where to line up.
2: Perch is right there so you can watch those guys closely. It's amazing. You're in the huddle, Fox Sports Radio, Wisconsin.

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17: Drew, Billy, and Hunter bringing it to you, the Huddle, Fox Sports Radio, Wisconsin. It's the Friday edition. Fridays always hit different on the program, especially when you got Brewers playing in Anaheim tonight. I, personally, though, I don't know what I'm going to be feeling like tonight, but I like West Coast games when the team on weekends.
18: Oh, big yeah. time. Yep, I'm a big fan of that, yeah. I'm sure. Yes.
17: Because you can do whatever you want at night and then get home and still watch some ball.
18: Yep.
17: Or you can make that your destination. You can watch it while you're out at establishments. It may, oh, let's get one more beer. It's the eighth inning. We'll wait 100%. Till the end of the game. It's like, it's there for you. And I'm here. I dig it. I like that. Weekends. Now, weeknights, I don't like the fact that I'm usually passed out by the time they, you know.
18: Yeah, by the time they're showing the defensive pictures,
17: like I'm
18: that's a
17: out.
18: Tough one. I thought one of, maybe it was last year or 2 years ago, the Brewers were out in L.A. while we were up north. And it was about the coolest experience you could have, because the only thing we were getting was the radio reception. I got no phone reception whatsoever, so I couldn't check anything throughout the day. But during the campfire, you were listening to the baseball game. Yeah. And that was phenomenal. Now, not nearly as good as being able to be out on a Friday night in the mid-20s and have the ball game on, and then also be able to, as Armin would think, spit game by telling somebody about how great your five-hole hitter's war is. And then all of a sudden realizing that's probably a strikeout model. But I'm with you. It is a good one on weekends, because it's also a good incentive for me to be able to stay up and play video games. And that is as a now rapidly aging 31-year-old dad of two, I don't crowbar enough time out for me to play on the sticks.
17: Especially with, you know, Madden and stuff. And
18: that's correct. True. Yes. And the new NCAA game's out. I got to figure out these new rosters.
17: I was just
18: going to
17: say, by the way, gun to your head, you can only play one game for the rest of your life. Is it NCAA or Madden?
18: Oh, that's a tough question. Wow, that's a tough question. I'm going to go Madden. I'm going to go Madden simply because I just love playing with the Packers way too much.
17: I think there would be more variety and like challenges and like, you know.
18: There's 1,000% more stuff to do and more deeper stuff to do in college.
17: Deeper, yeah.
18: And that's the problem. That's exactly the problem. I don't have enough time, right? Like, so I want to dive in and do all this recruiting and NIL deals for my 17-year-old recruits in the dynasty mode. But I only get 40 minutes before I fall asleep in the middle of the third quarter. So I need to get into game, play game, and then probably hit the sack. So I would go Madden, although this is the first year, Drew, probably in about 6 or 7 years, that I'm not buying it. I'm not buying it because I'm not loading up my freaking PlayStation every single day and seeing Caleb Williams on there. Sorry, not doing it. So okay. I will keep my $70 this year, and they will not be getting it out of me. I'll see you again in 28, man.
17: Love it. Love it. 877-794-1973, nicolay.com, talk text line. 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Bill, you got any candidates for Who's Hot, Who's Not?
18: Yeah, how about one in the Twin Cities? Now, the Minnesota Twins were right on the sell-buy line, and yesterday down 3-0 going into the bottom of the ninth. Felt like they were absolutely going to be selling. And then, after a couple of walks, a base hit, then stepped up young man Cody Clemens. 30-year-old left-handed stick hits the grandest of grand slams, a walk-off grand slam to win it 4-3 for the Twinkies. They beat the Royals 4-3 yesterday. They're 55-55. Might sound like the definition of average, but it's also 3 games out in the AL Central and for a wild card, just 1 game back. So I think the Twins are going to be buying instead of selling because they just bought a reliever last night.
19: Yeah, they did. Let's. The Royals have been awful at blowing games this year. Let's hear their TV call when this went down.
20: In the air, deep right center field. Unbelievable.
16: absolutely unbelievable. No words. No words.
19: Well, and then the guys, I don't know what to say.
18: Part of the no words was also hot yesterday was Royals starting pitcher Noah Cameron, who took a no-hitter, not into the sixth, not into the seventh, but into the eighth inning when it was broken up. He goes seven no-hit innings, gives up the hit, and then quickly the Twins end up winning, and the Royals are 18 games under 500. That's about as tough of a loss as you possibly could have yesterday there for Kansas City.
17: That's who smashed into who's hot and who's not right there.
18: Oh, my God. Also hot, the White Sox, they went back-to-back extra inning games against the Yankees.
19: There you go.
18: The Bronx Bombers are 1-8 this year, worst in baseball in extra inning games.
17: And the Cubs, I think, have the best record in extra inning games. They've played like 15 extra.
18: I was going to say they've played a ton. They won one yesterday, again, 4-2, the final against the Cardinals.
17: With a hit.
18: And they win 3-4 in St. Louis. Cardinals, how about not hot since the All-Star break? They went into the All-Star break right in the midst of the wild card race. Now they're under 500 after they've slid back now three games, 54 and 55. They've lost seven of their last 10. Definitely in the not category there for who's hot.
17: DonovanJorgensen.com, the website for who's hot and who's not.
18: I'll be hot today. I'll tell you that much. I'll be very, very hot, I would assume, sitting there underneath.
17: Talking about rain this afternoon, but the Packers will probably be off the field by the time that hits.
18: Yeah, and Drew, there's just this wild ability in football, in high school football, youth football especially, and then college and pro. When you are going to practice, the rain will somehow subside. And then immediately after practice, dump buckets. Mm-hmm. And then immediately before practice, the skies will open up. And then right about, if you're set to hit the field at 10:45, right about 10:20, it'll just be this little bit of a clear. Coach will walk out there and say, we can hit the grass today. That's what I like to see. Then a deep breath. It's just this crazy phenomenon in sports where all of a sudden just this bubble goes right over the field. I assume that'll happen here today for the Packers to hit the grass. Maybe a little bit longer today. I'm not positive. Day one, off the field right at 12 o'clock. And yesterday, pretty much curt, quick, hour and a half. We'll see if they go a little bit longer with the off day tomorrow.
17: All right. 877-794-1973. We've got Greg on line one of the NicolaiLaw.com talking text line. Greg, welcome to the program.
18: Morning, Greg.
20: Good morning, you guys. Mr. Positive. Boom. Shakalaka. Everybody, go for your dreams. I got to ask you, in Detroit, we're worried about Skubal. A lot of people want him to go. Go figure. Two-time Cy Young Award winner, and we don't want him because he's non-committal and that he just feels that people here don't feel that he has great love for Detroit because he's not, you know, hey, Turk, do you want to play for the Tigers? Well, we got to talk to him, whatever, you know, how he says it. And, you know, it's just amazing that we're going to lose, hopefully not, somebody that is a two-time Cy Young Award winner and is a little pit bull out there on the mound. And
17: you're going to lose him.
18: Yeah. Now, would you, Greg, really? Wouldn't you prefer, though, to have him closer to home and closer to Detroit than sending him out to the big, bad Blue Dodgers? Like, wouldn't it warm your heart a little bit more knowing your NFC North brethren was the ones that were capitalizing on those last 2 months before he makes that $400 million payday?
20: Yes, I guess he can go to Milwaukee and take you guys to the promised land. I hear you. Yeah, I don't want him at the Dodgers no matter what. I mean, it's not right. But, he's probably, he could go there. Are you guys willing to give him $40 to $50 million a year?
17: No.
18: Zero chance. No, this is, Greg, and we appreciate it, man. This is straight mercenary.
17: Yeah, it's a rental. It's
18: CC
17: Sabathia Part 2.0.
18: Yeah, we only want him for the 3 months.
19: Yep.
18: And we hope that, and we really hope him all, wish him all of the best in his future endeavors. But we're going to try to load up that left arm as much as possible. We will load up that left arm as much as that bulldog is ready to bite off.
19: Just do it again. Just do it again.
18: Yeah, for sure. Yeah. He wants to throw every other day in the playoffs. Tarek, we're not going to Mark DeRosa you. Like they did in the WBC and say, you can only pitch one time. You take that rock, son. You go and take that pill whenever you want it.
17: Got a tweet 4 minutes ago from Robert Stanbury, Buster Olney III.
18: Come on, Buster.
17: The Dodgers have the most wins in MLB, and according to FanGraphs, their chances of getting a first-round bye stand at 97%. So Tarek Skubal would likely be limited to four or so starts in the last 3 weeks of October. The greatest practical value for the Dodgers to acquire Skubal is to keep him away from other contenders.
18: Now, that would just be the...
17: We just talked about that with Hunter.
19: Yeah, because they can play defense.
17: Because they don't... Yeah. They can win the World Series legitimately and like would be favored to win without him.
18: Mm-hmm. Correct.
17: Right? So they don't really need him. Now, with Otani's future as a pitcher uncertain, if Otani can't pitch next year and can only be the DH, Skubal can be the replacement right? And be a top line. And they can afford him. It's where he wants to go anyway. It's just a matter of like, do they want him for those four starts and to keep him away from Milwaukee? And then, because they're going to sign him next year anyway.
18: I was going
17: to
18: say, he's going to be a Dodger, I think, in 27 regardless.
17: So it's a matter of like, does he have a little stop on the way? Like, you know, CeCe Sabathia was probably going to be a Yankee.
18: Yes, yeah, that was kind of ticketed.
17: Yep. With a stop in Milwaukee. So it's very similar in that regard.
18: The other part for the Dodgers, as much as it is keep away, they do kind... They don't need him. That's the wrong way of putting it. But Snell has pitched like two innings all year. Mm-hmm. I mean, Blake Snell has not played much at all. Glasnow is still coming off the IL. Now, we remember how he came off the IL last year. Pretty damn good. Pretty well at the end of the year for Tyler Glasnow when he came off the IL. We got to see him shove there. And Yamamoto, the World Series MVP, might be even better than he is before. But Sasaki, that doesn't look like it's been a massive hit in the rotation. They could definitely use a starter. Yeah, it depends on if they want to gut that farm system again. But the thing is with the Dodgers, and this is the sick, twisted part about it, Friedman and them have been so good at replenishing the best farm system year in and year out that they do this stuff all the time.
17: Yep.
18: Like, they have year in and... The Brewers have battled for 5 or 6 years to try to get themselves to the best farm system in baseball, and we got it. And they still got more of those top 100 cats. Now, I don't know what Jim Callis ranking ends up being or the Baseball America, Baseball Perspective, but they're continually pumping them in because they're developing these players as well as then going and buying the best ones. So they're good at making the cake and then eating it too. Like, that's the toughest part. They traded Yordan Alvarez for a guy that didn't even make their playoff roster at one point in time. Yeah. And now he might win the MVP, and they're in line to win three straight titles. Like, it's a sick player development that they have there. And if they want them, they can have them. But I don't know. Maybe they go and get it, and somehow some issues flare up. That is going to be wishing upon the greatest of demons entering that clubhouse, rooting against the Dodgers in the playoffs this year. Because, I mean, if they get Skubal... I can't remember what. I've been listening to every baseball podcast known to man around this deadline. Somebody had said it of what happens if the Brewers would acquire Skubal, do they become the favorite? No, the Dodgers are still an overwhelming betting favorite to win.
17: Yeah, yeah.
18: Just when the Dodgers acquire him, they become a minus 400 favorite to win the World Series or to make it to the World Series
19: which, you know, you can look at it a couple ways. Obviously, the Brewers have never won a World Series. They haven't been there since 82, so there's pressure a little bit there of, okay, say you win the division again, you get a bye. It's like, all right, at some point, get to the World Series. But then on the other hand, it's like, nobody expects you to beat the Dodgers, so go out and play with as much freedom as Pat Murphy likes his teams to play with. So there's a couple of ways to look at that if you do match up with them in the postseason. Bob Nightingale just put out an article. The Tigers, as of late last night, still have yet to officially inform teams that they are definitely trading Skubal. One GM said, quote, "I keep waiting, but nothing yet. It's getting late." So
17: wow,
19: the Tigers still haven't informed. Like, what? They're going to trade him. Like,
17: they're going to.
19: That'd be malpractice.
17: It would be absolutely malpractice.
18: Well, and what do you guys think of the trade half of their guys and not all of them? Like, because I've heard some people saying, well, they want to still have a chance to win, so maybe they trade Skubal, but don't trade Mize and don't trade Torres. To me, that would be dumb. You just traded the best guy. At this point, you might as well reload it all up and see what you can do in 27 with more of it. I also wonder if the major league talent the Brewers have will be appealing, right? Sheehan is a great one. Robleski for the Dodgers. Obvious, great, young, controllable starting pitcher. Brandon Sproat, I would prefer not to have to give up Logan Henderson, but you got a number of those guys, too, that are controllable young starting pitchers that would meet the asking price. Just got to be willing to give a Luis Peña, who I Hope is a phenomenal baseball player, but if he plays in the for the Tigers and never for the Brewers, I'll be okay as long as he's 29.
17: That'd be all right. Gonna take a quick break. You are in the huddle, Fox Sports Radio, Wisconsin.
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39: In the Northeast, warm and muggy weather will push highs into the lower 90s. Expect scattered thunderstorms, especially from upstate New York into northern New England. Another hot and humid day across the mid-Atlantic and the Southeast, where the mercury will hit the mid-90s. There's a slow-moving front triggering numerous showers and thunderstorms throughout the Midwest and Ohio Valley and pushing highs into the low 90s. The plains stay hot with temperatures reaching to near 100 from Nebraska through Texas. Sunny and warm throughout the Rockies with highs ranging from the 70s in the mountains to the upper 80s on the plains. Northern and central California see sunshine and highs in the 70s along the coast into the 90s in the central valley. Some of the inland valleys and southeastern deserts will hit 110. While the southwest continues under a strong heat dome, Phoenix hitting 112, Las Vegas topping out at about 110, with excessive heat warnings in effect across much of Arizona and Nevada. And mostly sunny in the Pacific Northwest, with temperatures reaching the mid-80s west of the Cascades to the mid-90s inland. That's your national forecast. I'm Tammy Trujillo.
0: My name is Teresa Barber. 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
3: Huddled up on a Friday, it's Drew, Billy, Hunter Baumgart in for Armin today. Billy's on his way up to practice right after this segment of the program. Day three of the Packers on the grass. Pads go on Sunday. Monday start hitting in earnest. We are 1 week away from family night.
4: Yes, sir. Crazy to think.
3: And we are less than 2 weeks. We're 13 days away, basically, from the preseason opener at Acrisure Stadium in Pittsburgh.
4: I hit Wayne with that yesterday as we were getting off. I'm like, just so you know, 2 weeks from today, you'll be getting ready for the pregame show. He's like, well, but, oh, I mean, I guess, I guess I'll probably be getting close to the bus there at 2 weeks from today, a Thursday night, 6 o'clock kick against the Steelers for their first preseason game. And we talked about it too, Drew, like, because Wayne and I both believe the Packers want to and will get some of their players out during preseason, right? Like, they've played Jordan Love at least a series in each of the last couple of preseasons. Zach Tom mentioned, like, he wants to play some to be able to knock some rust off. But it's hard to say that it makes sense to play him in the first one because they play August 13th and they don't play their first regular season game until September 13th. Like, it's just such a huge layoff that how much better are you for playing two series a month ago? And generally, you're not going to put anybody worth their salt in that last preseason game. But that one might make more sense because you're like 2.5 weeks away from when you play a real game.
3: Pretty wild. It's coming up quick. Hey, time for our current electric superhero of the day. And I got the candidate for
4: you.
3: I know you were busy and most people were, Brewers were off, but if you happened to stumble onto the Nationals Braves broadcast on ESPN, you heard Carl Ravitch in the booth.
4: That's a great one.
3: The guy's been laid off by ESPN, but he still called the game. He's going to do a Yankees game down the road, and he's going to do the Little League World Series because he's Carl Ravitch, and he's a gamer. And
4: he's a freaking pro.
3: They don't have to worry about him, like, you know, like walking out of the booth and dropping F-bombs and telling management to kiss his buttocks.
4: Correct.
3: That's pretty wild. That's pretty classy of him to do that.
4: I was just going to say, Drew, isn't it crazy when you allow somebody to work in elegance and grace and, you know, have a send-off? My man's called baseball on that station for 33 years. My entire life, I've watched Carl Ravitch on ESPN.
3: Right.
4: And pretty much every one of them has been, like, he basically started baseball tonight.
3: Basically,
4: right, like,
3: yeah,
4: I mean,
3: he
4: him,
3: was right there.
4: He was basically starting baseball tonight and then became their play-by-play guy. It's not his fault that ESPN decided to get out of the play-by-play business, mostly in baseball, and decided that they were going to air more Savannah Bananas games than Major League games. Like, it's kind of honest. Like, they got two or three of them on every weekend.
3: Yeah.
4: And that's it's an awful split. But it's great that they're allowing him to do it this way because he, like you just said, he's a pro. He's not
3: especially
4: gonna,
3: since he found out about his dismissal from a reporter.
4: Right, because he had to get it dropped on by Marchand or something. Yeah. Like.
3: So callcurrent.com, the superheroes on the side of the van tell you that they're superheroes inside ready to do the work for you. Any electrical needs, residential, commercial, check out Current Electric, callcurrent.com. Yeah.
4: They have fumbled the bag ESPN did on every one of these layoffs, it feels like.
3: They really have.
4: And I mean, I understand having to reassess it and businesses and corporate America have a lot of balance sheets that they have to hit, but there's something to being a human being that you just can allow that space, even in the roughest and brutalest corporate jobs. I do believe there is some spot for humans to allow the thought process of maybe this is going to affect people some way. Maybe we should do this in a more humane fashion. Maybe that ever hits into corporate America. We'll see.
5: Good point.
4: Maybe.
3: Yeah. Maybe.
4: I'm not going to hold my breath. I'm definitely not holding my breath because I like it too much.
3: From the 715, Dodgers won't get Scooble now. They'll just sign him in the offseason and not give up a draft choice. Well, give up prospects and stuff too. Plus, if we do get him, then he bolts in the offseason. Do we get a compensatory pick?
4: No.
3: Nope.
4: You do not get a compensatory pick if you pick him up at the deadline. Would have in the offseason. Correct, Hunter?
5: You know, that's a really good question.
4: I believe they have to be on your team for the entire season to get the compensatory
5: pick. I believe so,
4: too. Yes. And Scuba would be a great one. Now, teams have looked at the compensatory pick a lot more valued than in years past. Is that fair?
3: Yeah.
4: Like, it seems like teams are like, sweet, I'll take the 30th pick in the draft if you guys aren't going to give me, you know, X, Y, and Z. This one, he's just too good to allow for a late first-round pick to be your only return when you're going to potentially get two or three guys that could be in the majors playing for you for 6 years within the next two.
5: It is the entire season.
4: Okay.
3: There you go. Here's a hypothetical for you. Would you rather have Tarik Skubal at whatever cost or Robbie Ray and Freddie Peralta for less?
4: See, I'm kind of on the second train.
3: Mm-hmm.
4: I'm kind of on the second train. Even though I really want Skubal. I really want Skubal. I will very much be okay if you grab a former Cy Young Award winner and somebody that cannot be as bad as he's been all year long.
5: Yeah. Yeah.
4: Like that to me is the two for one. There's no way Freddie's going to be as bad as he is right now. And Robbie Ray has got big time games in that.
3: Huevos.
5: He's Giants got said they're willing to eat some of the Robbie Ray salary as well.
3: Giddy up.
4: Okay. Now we're talking. Now we're talking San Francisco.
5: Per Bob Nightingale moments
4: Buster,
5: ago.
4: Cut into that paycheck and then we'll send you something. Talk.
3: Billy, safe travels up 43.
4: You guys have a great weekend.
3: Can't wait until training camp live. You and Nags chopping it up on a Friday. Ooh, scattered cocktails, some locally heavy. Just saying. You're in the huddle, Fox Sports Radio, Wisconsin.
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14: When I met both of them, it was like my missing pieces were found. 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
3: I'm Doug Russell. It's day three of Packers training camp. One injury note, cornerback Keyshawn Nixon returned Thursday after slightly tweaking a hamstring off the field on Wednesday morning. Now, one element of the team's defense will be an inside linebacker, where now Las Vegas Raider Quay Walker's athleticism gives way to newcomer Zaire Franklin's veteran savvy. How he'll pair with budding superstar Edgerrin Cooper should be interesting, but that's not what this early in camp is for.
19: Right now, we're all focused on learning a new system, and there's a natural evolution, I would say, in our game every year with an idea of what you think it's going to look like and where it goes to. I think we're kind of working through that process right now.
3: Packers coach Matt LaFleur. The Brewers took Thursday off after getting shellacked Wednesday afternoon in San Francisco. Tonight they're down the coast in Anaheim taking on the Los Angeles Angels. Shane Drouin will pitch against Ryan Johnson. First pitch just after 8:30. The final hour of the huddle starts now. I'm Doug Russell on Fox Sports Radio, Wisconsin.
20: Good morning, Wisconsin, and welcome to the huddle.
21: I'm all for someone huddling if you have something to say.
20: 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With the guys you love.
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25: 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If it looks like man coverage, I'll check. I'll go 210.
26: You got to cut and crack. Now cut and crack. Red right, 18, bob on one. Ready, cut him and crack.
27: If you look at this play, what we're trying to get is a seal here and a seal here and try to run this play in the alley.
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0: fake 396 bag, V-hand, V-puck. Is that long enough for you?
1: 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It's a great profession. Go out there and play this ball game like I know you can play it.
20: With Drew Olsen.
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3: Dominating a Friday in the good land. It's the Huddle, Fox Sports Radio, Wisconsin, the scrappy little morning show that could. Drew Olsen, you just heard Bill Schmidt. He's on his way up 43 to cover the Packers today. He'll be broadcasting training camp live with Aaron Nagler from 11 to 1 on these airwaves and interwebs. Hunter Baumgart in for Armin Sarian, who's at a wedding. He'll be back on Tuesday. Hunter, you're with us Monday as well.
20: I am. You get three full
3: bonus
20: days of me.
3: Yes. HB4. We're chopping it up here, taking your thoughts, 877-794-1973 to the NicolaiLaw.com talk and text line. When we fire up on Monday, the Brewers will either have made a trade or it will be DEFCON 1.
20: You're right. Like if
3: it
20: they
3: will
20: haven't...
3: be like imminent because we have until 5 p.m. on Monday, which is the trade deadline in Major League Baseball. And some of them might get slipped in and like emailed to the commissioner's office at 4:58 p.m.
20: Oh, I think so. There always is. Last year when we were on the air for it, the Shelby Miller-Jordan Montgomery trade, that those two came from the Diamondbacks to the Brewers. Now, Montgomery didn't pitch. It was just more of a salary dump. But Shelby Miller pitched a little before getting hurt. That was reported about 10 minutes after the trade deadline had passed. So it's especially now where you have the expanded playoffs and six teams in each league make the playoffs. Buyers and sellers are deciding later and later what they want to do. And I think that is the reason why you've really hardly seen any trades. The Rangers and Angels made one a couple days ago. The Mets and Twins with a late night one last night. Nothing huge, you know, nothing super significant. But man, there's a lot of teams now. You know, the Angels are ready to sell and the Giants as well. And there's teams now that are going to be very much, I think, starting to be more and more active over the weekend. I would think most of your trades will happen probably the way it's trending, Sunday and Monday, with probably maybe a couple, maybe one or two today, and then a little more tomorrow, and then Sunday and Monday, it'll be trades galore.
3: A free-for-all.
20: Yeah.
3: Because, you know, obviously, if you're the Brewers, you want to make the deal as soon as you can with the Brewers, but also, you have to kind of wait because the Tigers are trying to goose the market.
20: They are. Oh, yeah. And it makes sense for them to wait it out.
3: For the sellers, yeah. Let's wait it out and get the absolute best deal we can.
20: Get teams to start
3: bidding
20: against
3: each other. Kind of like the Bucks with Giannis, right?
20: Yeah.
3: In essence, isn't this similar? Like Giannis is a one-year guy?
20: Very similar.
3: And he's expected to sign the extension with Miami? So that would be like Scooble going to the Dodgers.
20: Yes.
3: You're going to where you're going to sign anyway.
20: Yep.
3: Or you're going to a team that will sign you to an extension.
20: It's similar, but also, you know, when the Bucks were trading Giannis, you know, a team, if they were going to acquire him, wanted to make sure they had a good shot to sign him to an extension. Obviously, that's not going to happen in Milwaukee, so that's, I guess, the difference. Is the team that acquires Tarek Skubal isn't going to, you know, have the inside track necessarily to sign him, because we all know he's not signing in Milwaukee.
3: When it came to, with Giannis, the Bucks were going to offer him the max contract.
20: Mm-hmm.
3: With Skubal, that's not the case. Like, and you know, we had that guy Greg call in, my friend Andy from West Bend, longtime Tigers fan. He's been prepared to trade Skubal for a while because he sees the writing on the wall. Like, we're not going to be able to keep him. You got to get something for him. Like you said, it's basically malpractice to not turn him into some prospects. So I don't know where that Greg guy was coming from. Like, oh, why won't he stay here? Like, he pitched well here and he likes Detroit. Like, well, he likes Detroit, but he likes money more.
20: Oh, yeah.
3: I mean, it's not hard to square that circle, is it?
20: No. And
3: unless you're from Detroit or you're like, there's not many guys are given the hometown discount.
20: No. Well, it doesn't exist. You're going to get probably one big contract in your career. And Skubal is about ready to make that. And so he's not going to pass up that opportunity when teams are for sure going to pay that type of money to get him. There is a text coming in, unnamed, in the 608. Brewers' window for a real shot at a World Series appearance is now. Jacob Mizorowski is priced right at this moment, and there are prospects worth moving to get another ace, even if it's a rental. It's well said. I mean, eventually, I know we don't want to say this out loud and talk about this, but Mizorowski's going to be in the same position Tarek Skubal's in now.
3: You got to live for the now. Yeah, you got to.
20: So I think, especially because they've built kind of to this moment and took that next step last year to get to the NLCS
6: winning a playoff series for the first time since 2018. It kind of feels like they're building, climbing up that ladder, and maybe that would be the next step on the ladder.
3: Jimbo said, any possibility a Brewers position player gets traded? Well, yeah, in theory.
6: Yeah.
3: But they don't. There's not a lot of value there. They're not trading Terang.
6: Right, no. Not anybody significant.
3: They're not trading Churio.
6: Nope.
3: They're not trading Contreras.
6: Nope.
3: So, okay, could David Hamilton get traded?
6: Right.
3: Conceivably. They love him, but conceivably if the team wanted him. If I keep going back to Frelick.
6: Yeah.
3: Because there's a guy who's,
6: he is hurt right now.
3: He's hurt right now, but he's a legit starting player with team control. He's got a gold glove on his resume, a good community guy, like just a solid, solid player.
6: Oh, yeah.
3: And again, I suggested it a month ago and people were coming at me saying I was crazy. And even you say about what a big part of the clubhouse culture he is. Well,
6: yes.
3: So would Tarik Skubal.
6: Yes.
3: Or, but anybody you get back, people realize this is the business. This is the business we've chosen.
6: Mm-hmm.
3: And Frelick could get traded and the clubhouse will move along.
6: Well, and that's the difference between the Hader trade and this trade. Because if Frelick were to get traded, people would compare that to the Hader trade. The Hader trade was a move for the future. It was selling when you were, upwards in your division. This is, okay, we're giving up a guy, but look who we're getting back. And that guy is going to try to help us win a World Series this year.
3: Yeah.
6: So that would be very different in that
3: respect. Because as it stands now, and he's coming back, barring injury, is Sal Frelick a starting player for the Brewers right now?
6: Not every day. No, I think it's him and Lara, some sort of.
3: It's Churio, Mitchell, and Lara, right? For the most part.
6: Yeah. I think if Frelick is there, it's a little more 50-50 and it maybe even. It depends on what Lara does over the next couple of weeks.
3: Lara's playing really well, man. He looks like a big leaguer to me.
6: You're right. And they have paid him the money. You're right.
3: He runs, he plays defense.
6: Yeah.
3: I mean, it's not like you got to take him out of games for defense.
6: Right.
3: Like, you could conceivably, and this might sound antithetical to some, but if they still had Perkins or something, if you are in a really tight game and you want your absolute best defense on the field, you might put Frelick in right and move Lara to left or something, or put Perkins in. You might remove Churio, who's not a bad defender.
6: No, but he's the worst of
3: those. But he's the weakest link
6: group.
3: of the elite. They have better gloves on the bench than Churio.
6: Yeah, if Frelick
3: and Perkins are there, they have better gloves on the bench than Churio.
6: Yeah, it's hard for me to see. Now, the rosters do expand coming up in September. Obviously, one of those will be a pitcher, but you do look at it and say, when Frelick comes back, Perkins will go down. So you're going to have Frelick and Lara. And look, that just makes your bench deeper.
3: And,
6: They're better than Blake Perkins. As much as Blake Perkins is a great defender, his offense just has not been there. So
3: not there. No.
6: You would like to see, Frelick or Lara on the bench is better than Perkins at this point.
3: All right, well, is Perkins better or worse? Like, you look at a trade and the Red Sox took Monasterio and Durbin. Like, look at, Durbin was the centerpiece of a trade.
6: Yep.
3: Frelick's better than Durbin.
6: Yeah.
3: Wouldn't you say? At least his body of work with the
6: Brewers.
3: Body
6: of work so far in his career, yes.
3: Yeah.
6: Yep.
3: So if and then Monasterio, I'm trying to do the math with transitory property here. Durbin and Monasterio, like Frelick Perkins or Frelick,
6: As far as outfielders?
3: No, I'm just saying in terms
6: Hamilton's
3: of value.
6: Well, Hamilton's your Monasterio, I feel like.
3: Yeah,
6: right now.
3: Well, Hamilton, well, okay, but okay, so let's say it was, Frelick and Hamilton is a better package than Durbin Monasterio, isn't it?
6: Probably, because Frelick is a better than Hamilton. Or sorry, Frelick is better than Durbin as far as the body of work goes. Not necessarily this year or last.
3: Yeah, but upside or whatever. But just like in terms of track record and established they've put on paper.
6: Yes.
3: So again, and everybody thinks I hate Sal Frelick. No. But he's just a piece that people would want. And you can sell it to your fan base going, oh, the Brewers, who've been the best team in their division and one of the best teams in baseball for the past several years, gave us their starting right fielder who happens to have a gold glove.
6: I think so teams would be interested.
3: That's legit. And he's cheap.
6: Yeah.
3: And he's controllable.
6: Oh, yeah.
3: And it's like, in a way, and again, you get fascinated with prospects.
6: You do.
3: You'd rather give up Frelick than a guy that you don't know whether he's going to pan out or not. It's
6: if
3: like you're holding a lottery ticket, right?
6: Yes. If you're a team acquiring a player, you know, Frelick is a proven commodity.
3: Well, and even as a team selling, like even if I'm in the Brewers standpoint, I think I'd rather see what, you know, we were just talking about Josiah Ragsdale or something. I'd rather hang on to one of those guys and trade Frelick because I got those guys coming.
6: Sure. Yeah. You can.
3: And then the blueprint, like, what? Is this the offseason that they have to talk about trading Terang and make room for Mate? Probably, to me.
6: I don't know if you trade Terang, though.
3: Well,
6: I know you're going to have to make room. Well, no, not necessarily. Terang, I believe, has 2 more years.
3: He has... I was just going to look that up because he is eligible. He's at 2.165 as of the start of this season, so he's going to be 3. Eligible for free agency, unrestricted in 2030? Sound right? No.
6: So three more years.
3: 3 more years?
6: Yeah, I think it's too early to talk about that. I mean, Mate...
3: But if Mate is ready, like, what are you going to...
6: Mate will be in AAA next year. So it's possible. I you know, we...
3: All right, so like next season is Terang's last season in Milwaukee.
6: Possibly.
3: Because the flip side of that is you open it up to more teams if he has 2 years of control as opposed to 1 year of control.
6: Oh, yeah, that nets so you more.
3: It makes him more attractive because, all right, well, we got this guy for 2 years, and then we'll see if we can sign him. And then there's the thing about, like, eventually Yelich will come off the books, and then you want to commit to Terang, or you want to commit to... Contreras.
6: Right?
3: Contreras, given the way his brother has adapted and moved to first base, if he still hits, he could be a viable non-catching option. Although he seems to have some Pudge Rodriguez in him, some Yadier Molina, like a guy who's going to catch for a long time.
6: True.
3: Those guys are the outliers, and you Iron don't bank Man. On that. But if Contreras continue to catch and play at a high level, you definitely would think about committing to him.
6: Tommy and Stalas says, I think a big part of the fan base's reluctance to part with these prospects is that we seem to know more of them by name than we ever have before. So there's a little bit of more familiarity there.
3: Yeah, they're better, but I would argue that people knew when J.J. Hardy and Ricky Weeks and Corey Hart were coming up. Like, you knew that it's kind of like that same wave.
6: Yeah, this is about as familiar you've been with the system since that time.
3: Ron Gallardo, like, you knew guys were coming. You knew the cavalry was coming. Mm-hmm. And now, like, they don't really need the cavalry. And the house isn't on fire, so you don't need the bucket brigade. You just have a pipeline of talent. And again, part of the reason you have a farm system is to be able to trade guys.
6: True, yes. And still be okay when you do. That's the big thing of where the Brewers are right now. You can trade significant prospects and still be okay. Are you going to be the top prospect system in baseball? No. But are you still going to be ranked high? Yes.
3: Can anybody say definitively that, like, Cooper Pratt is going to be better than Pena or Mate or, you
6: right.
3: know, like, you
6: Who
3: don't
6: knows?
3: Know at this point. You don't know.
6: Definitely don't know.
3: Guys can take a leap. And again, the thing is, like, as they're currently constructed, the Brewers are going to be good for, like, they're poised to be good for, like, 5, 6, 7 years.
6: Yeah.
3: With talent that's flowing in, that's cheap.
6: Which is the bites at the apple theory.
3: That's the whole thing. And it's like, okay, well, look at Jackson Churio right now. And you say, well, he's a nice player, not an all-star yet.
6: Right.
3: But
6: he's got so much more.
3: He's going to play next season at like 23.
6: Yeah.
3: Players peak at 27.
6: Yeah. Yeah.
3: He's on the ascend. Like, he's only going to get better.
6: Mm-hmm.
3: Right?
6: Yep.
3: So, okay, like, I guess now with all the guys they have coming, would you think about trading Jackson Churio? Like, you would think he's untouchable because he's so cheap and he's got that contract. That contract might make him attractive. So that would blow people's minds. So trading what?
6: I don't know. Yeah, I don't think
3: you have 3 or 4 highly rated prospects in the outfield that coming. Well, if people love Frelick, do you love him enough that you would trade Churio instead? No.
6: Right. Right.
3: But Lara already looks like a legitimate major league player to me.
6: Janny and Appleton, when you first mentioned trading Sale, I was horrified, but now I think it might be a good move. This is the year we have to go for it. Janny R. and Appleton, number 15 in the 5 o'clock club.
3: Mm-hmm.
6: So, I think people are starting to come around to it a little bit, and I think part of that is because Luis Lara has shown some great potential here over his first few weeks in the big leagues. And again, it's only the first few weeks. We got to give it time, just like we talked about Cooper Pratt just a moment ago as well. But there is arguments to be made here that, okay, Lara can be your everyday guy in right field, and that makes Frelick expendable. But again, I don't know. I don't know. I just don't love the idea of doing that unless it's for a Scooble. If you have to give up Frelick for a different guy other than like Mason Miller or Tarek Scooble or like a CJ Abrams, unless you're on that talent level, trading away Sal Frelick, I don't love it. I don't love it. Unless that is the type of talent you are getting back, because I think then that justifies it a little more to that clubhouse.
3: Okay. Here's one for you, because to the Terang thing, well, I guess it's not really applicable, because when the Rays traded Adames to Milwaukee, he was struggling and they had his replacement.

0: Didn't they have Franco at the time, though, too?
1: Oh, that's right. They had Wander Franco, too.
0: I think he was the guy.
1: Yeah, that's right. And then that Walls was behind him, and then Walls is now the guy.
0: Yeah.
1: So the guy behind the guy is playing now.
0: Yep.
1: You're right. That's right. And he's out of ball.
0: Yeah. Jeez.
1: A criminal charge.
0: Yeah, that went the wrong way.
1: Wow. So, but again, that's in the cards, and that's what you can deal with when you have when you have this pipeline. That's the whole idea.
0: Mm-hmm.
1: Like, you can't, like, you have a hard time imagining trading Terang. Think about what the return would be, though.
0: Oh, yeah. I mean, I'm not trading him this year.
1: No.
0: But you can start to entertain it.
1: Let's say you give up a good chunk of the system this year to get...
0: And then we'll get it back in the sky.
1: Mason Miller are gone, and we gave up like seven top prospects.
0: Sure.
1: Well, 2 years from now, we trade Terang and get... replenish the pipeline and get seven guys back.
0: Sure. Or
1: four guys back.
0: Yeah.
1: Right?
0: Yep. There is that there. Yes. Because then you have, and Contreras, if you're not going to sign him, he has 1 year left after this year.
1: And as for the, he's the heartbeat of the team in Sal Frelick. I don't want to hear that because the hater thing crippled it because it was like, what are we doing? We're trading our clothes when we're trying to win now. Right.
0: Yeah.
1: That was different.
0: If you sell on Sal Frelick, it's the same effect. If you buy with Sal Frelick, that's a different
1: story. But that's the thing. And to me, it's like, well, how important, how many times did we talk about Willy Adama's effect on the clubhouse?
0: Right, yeah.
1: They let him go.
0: They've been okay.
1: And they set a franchise record for wins.
0: Yeah.
1: Freddie Peralta was the leader of that staff, took all the Latin kids under his wing and like was the head of people over to his place. And they let him go and they're set to win more games. Like, it's not...
0: Yes. Right? While I do agree, there is a... Nico Horner just said this when the Cubs DFA'd Jameson Taillon the other day. He said it's different when you do it in the season because you're with these guys every day, you're a good team with these guys, and then all of a sudden it's like, instead of seeing them every day, they're just gone instead of doing it in the offseason. I think the offseason where you lost Willy Adames, where you lost Freddie Peralta, where you lost, not that Corbin Burnes was as big of an impact, but on the clubhouse specifically, as those other two guys, Peralta and Adames, you lost those guys in the offseason. I think that's the significant difference there. You lose a guy who's a core part of your 2026 team in the middle of 2026, that gives me a little more worry when it comes to a guy like Sal Frelick. And the Brewers are very much discuss and think about the guys that are coming in and going out of their clubhouse, maybe more than other teams.
1: That's true. 877-794-1973. Quite the hot topic. Fun to talk about. Mm-hmm. 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No. I think a fascinating question to me is, all right, let's say the Dodgers get Scooble, but the Brewers get Robbie Ray and Freddie Peralta. Which one is better? That is so tantalizing to discuss. You're in the huddle, Fox Sports Radio, Wisconsin. I wish you well.
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15: Huddled up on a Friday, Drew and Hunter bringing it to you, arming out. He'll be back Tuesday. Billy's on his way to Green Bay to hang out with Aaron Nagler for training camp live today. The sights, sounds, and smells. If you're Jonesing for a Packers fix, Yeah, you can look at social media and have 10 different people tell you that Jordan Love just completed a pass to Matthew Golden, or you can listen to Billy and Nags. I prefer the latter.
13: Yeah, you can hear it as it happens. Those two, Billy and Wayne, and of course Nags joining today, those guys know football inside and out, and especially Packers football inside and out. You want to hear about some of the details about maybe some of the deeper guys on that depth chart, or guys that could be up-and-comers in camp, maybe guys that always, you know, there's always guys that emerge in camp. 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
15: 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The best world-class care right here in our backyard. Clinic will open this fall in Johnson Creek, but they're well-established in Pewaukee and other satellite locations. Literally the best care you can receive anyway. If you have a sports injury in your family, one of your youngsters has been hurt, or been bothered by something, go to Orthopedic Associates of Wisconsin. If you have nagging problems with the shoulder, back, elbow, wrist, knee, or hip, I can speak from experience, go to the best, Orthopedic Associates of Wisconsin. Our update has to do with Kyle Harrison.
13: Ah, yes.
15: Who pitched last night for the T-Rats in what might be the lone tune-up. Like, he did a couple up, he did some up-downs. I love that that's what they're calling him now, because that was always the lingo. But
13: yeah, four ups.
15: Not innings. It's four ups. Like, he did, I guess you don't. There are no innings in a simulator.
13: I guess.
15: So I guess it has to be an up. But he pitched innings last night.
13: Yes.
15: In Grand Chute.
13: And 5 2/3 of them.
15: How did it go, Hunter?
13: Very good. One hit, no runs, 3 walks, 5 Ks. I guess maybe the only blemish would be the 3 walks. But otherwise, he got 8 swing and misses, 2 9-pitch innings. He looked good. And he said he felt great afterwards. And I would think this guy will be starting for Milwaukee next week. Maybe alongside, I love Kurt Hogan, the Journal Sentinel, but Kyle Harrison will be starting next week for Milwaukee, along with a trade deadline acquisition or something like that.
15: Yeah.
13: Or in addition to the rotation or something like that.
15: So what does the rotation look like as of right now? You've got,
13: yeah.
15: Is it Gasser tonight?
13: It is Drouin tonight.
15: Drouin, Gasser, and then Miz?
13: Yep. And then you've got Henderson and Sproat.
15: Henderson and Sproat, maybe. Or Harrison somewhere. Like,
13: right. Could you? Yeah. So Harrison would probably be eligible to pitch. Well, probably they probably want to give him 4 or 5 days.
15: Probably
13: I would
15: Wednesday?
13: Think Tuesday at the earliest, like probably Wednesday. Wednesday. Yeah. So probably, honestly, what they'll probably do is they could go Drouin. So they would go Drouin, Gasser, Miz, and then Sproat, Henderson, right? Henderson started game two. Yeah. So Henderson and then Harrison.
15: Okay.
13: I would think would be Wednesday's starter if you're looking that far. Let's see. And then it'd be Scooble, and then it'd be Miz. And then, if they get an acquisition, and then if you acquire someone, who is the odd man out in that rotation, right? It's probably Robert Gasser. Well, there's two things. Okay. So you look at the rotation right now. Your five pitchers are Drouin, Gasser, Miz, Sproat, and Henderson. Okay, let's say Harrison comes back. Who's out of that rotation? You know, you could argue that Sproat would be the one that would be kind of the weakest link at the moment, but I think the most likely to be out of that rotation is probably Robert Gasser. Or you're in 17 games in 17 days. Do you try to go with, do you option someone out of the bullpen?
15: Oh, yeah.
13: And try to go with a six-man rotation here. Or the other option is, do you get a acquisition here in the next few days that is then going to start? And then you can't have a seven-man rotation, so somebody's got to be the odd man out in that scenario as well. So very interesting to see Kyle Harrison's going to come back the same week that you may have an addition to that rotation at the trade deadline, or they may not get a starter at all.
15: Scooble threw on Wednesday. He'll be ready to pitch on Monday or Tuesday.
13: Yep.
15: Robbie Ray pitched last night.
13: Yep. So he's on the same timeline as Harrison.
15: So Tuesday or Wednesday would put him, you know, if you were to get a Robbie Ray.
13: Yep.
15: I don't remember Peralta's last start.
13: Where is Freddie?
15: I don't remember. But, like, you get these guys, you get them in, get them acclimated. maybe let them throw a pen, you know, with your pitching coaches watching them before they have to fire up and pitch.
13: Freddie's tonight.
15: All right. So if Freddie's tonight, then he's later in the week.
13: Yep.
15: Next week.
13: Oh, you imagine Freddie Peralta takes the mound for the Brewers.
15: Oh, on Wednesday or Thursday. Yeah. That could happen. Oh, the possibilities are delicious.
13: Oh, they're endless. And then it's going to be none of them. So, none of it's going
15: to
13: happen.
15: Thanks to the rehab start for Kyle Harrison, Orthopedic Associates of Wisconsin, orthowisconsin.com. 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All right, so Thomas is up early in lacrosse and wants to weigh in. Thomas, welcome to the huddle.
16: Good morning, Drew and Hunter. Happy Feel Good Friday. How the heck are we doing this final day of July? Drew, Hunter, I can't believe how fast the summer is going.
15: It's flying.
13: Yeah, it is flying.
15: Packers in camp. State Fair starts Thursday.
13: Hall of Fame game next week.
15: Yeah. I mean,
16: that's what I was thinking. Who said Hall of Fame game? Hunter?
15: Yep.
16: I can't believe that either. What the? Football's right around the corner. I've already set my default ringtone on my phone to the NFL on Fox theme. Like, the football fever is real.
13: That's fantastic.
16: There's no question. No, seriously, like, I bought the tone for best $1.29 I think I've ever spent on my phone.
13: Oh, like
16: literally. Yeah, like, you go in, yeah, under the settings, and yeah, from there, yeah. But anyway, thank you.
15: Hunter plays it for free.
13: If you call Thomas, if you call Thomas Hunter in the next couple months, this there is what you're going to hear. Anyway,
15: what you got, Thomas?
16: Anyway, Scooball, well, first off, I'm glad, so delighted and blessed y'all got to hear a little bit of positivity from the legend, Gregory Baltef from Michigan, Mr. Positive. But, yeah, to echo and build off your conversation with Mr. Positive, here's what I want to say. And I want to get deep and insightful and thought-provoking here. What do you believe is said about the Brewers very actively and aggressively going after Skubal? Does this show that we really, you know, and we obviously as Brewers fans have not seen the World Series title or been to World Series in, gosh, Hunter, you probably could fill me in. I don't even know how many years. Definitely before
13: been to one, 82.
16: Say current 20. Say what?
13: Been to one, 82.
16: 1982. So the question, the deep level question then is, would you say right now, with the way we're at, you know, pursuing school ball and just looking even to the past off season, leading into this season, are we kind of focusing, you know, Arnold and the higher ups on a like win now mentality, like this squad is World Series or bust, you know, kind of caliber? Or better yet, how do you think the Brewers are going to be able to balance the value of our farm system players? You know, the value, so to speak, of 6+ years of, say, like a Luis Pena, who, you know, what I believe could be our next big Christian Yelich. That might be a hot take. It's not a hot take on day, but that's just a hot take right there. Boom, for you on a Friday against 2 months of one of the best pitchers in baseball. I know that's a big one.
13: Decision they have to decide, and they can straddle the fence a little bit, but I think is this the year, right? Every year you kind of ask that, and it seems like it's kind of been building to this year because you got to the NLCS last year, because you got 97 wins last year, and you look at where you are at right now, battling for the top spot in baseball again, and you want to take the next step on that journey, which is getting to the World Series for the first time since 82. So I do think there is a little bit more fuel to the fire of the Brewers maybe being a little more aggressive at this trade deadline, but I think the Brewers are also smart to be careful because that has also sustained the success.
15: Again, it's not World Series or bust because the window's not closing.
13: No.
15: It's cracking open.
16: That's true, Drew.
15: Because they're going to be good for about 6 or 7 years right now. Look at what they have. The bones of this team is in place. Like, again, the question is, can they win the World Series without making a major, what we think would be a major acquisition?
16: Right.
15: I say yes, but it's less likely.
16: Yes. Before you let me off, can I ask you one more question, guys?
15: Sure.
16: Please. Okay. Appreciate it. Now, this kind of comes and puts everything full circle for both of you guys. And after I ask you this, I'll hang up and let you guys answer this, and I'll listen off the air.
15: Let's go.
16: How much now should the Brewers value being that, like, sustainable contender? And again, like, we literally have, again, y'all, like, Drew and Hunter, one of the best, if not the best, overall record in the major leagues. I think we're behind maybe two teams right now, last I heard. Nonetheless,
13: one and a half games behind the Dodgers for the top spot in ball.
16: Thank you, Hunter. I appreciate you as the Brewers insider. How much should we value being that contender, like being at the top three, like in the league for record and just putting it out there day in and day out versus taking a calculated swing at a World Series? That's what I'll leave you guys with.
15: All right. Thank you, Thomas.
13: I think it goes hand in hand a little there.
15: It does. Like, it's the way that they're set up. Mm-hmm. And it's, again, like, the window is not going to close. It's not like World Series or bust. Yeah, they want to win a World Series, and they have a team that could do it with a couple of tweaks. But they also could be good for, they're going to be good for 5 years, I think.
13: Yeah, but you also can't guarantee that you're going to be competing for the best record. It's one thing to be good. It's one thing to be like where the Cubs are, right? Like, they're also in a window, but they're also 5.5 back right now and sitting as a wild card again. And like, it's, they're not one of the best records in baseball right now. Now, that could change, and they're obviously a top five, I think, record in baseball. They might even be top three or four, but but it's not, it's a difference where the Brewers are right now. Is just, it's, that is a different level of good, what the Brewers are right now. And that's what makes me a little more tempted to say, yes, go for it this year, because the question is, you could be 10 over 500 next year at this time.
15: The question is, if not now, when?
13: Right.
15: When will it be time? Cause like, you have, you're in the mix for the best record.
13: You can't always just wait.
15: Yeah. Yeah, it's true. They're going to have to part with some of the prospects. It's just a matter of what do you want? What's the cost? Mm-hmm. Again, and who's untouchable? Like, if they traded Mate, would that be the end of the world? No. Because they've got Peña and they've got other guys, and they could conceivably extend Terang into if they wanted to. They got 3 more years of Terang if they want.
13: It might steal the organizational direction a little bit if you thought, okay, maybe
15: true.
13: Let's... And look, here's the other wild, this is just wild though. Okay, what if a salary cap comes in next year? Okay, then are you able to sign Terang in 3 years? And then does that change this whole calculus of like, and we had a text just in here as well asking, do you guys, how much does the pending future salary cap affect the decision to give up prospects? If you knew there was a salary cap coming, oh, I think they'd be way more willing to give up prospects.
15: You think the Brewers will be up against the cap, though?
13: I guess it'd be more the floor, right? Let's say the Brewers had more money to spend, right? I'm not saying that they're going to be up against the cap. I'm saying that the Brewers would have more money to spend in that world. Because either they'd put in the floor, the revenue share, however that all would work, they would have more money to spend.
15: I mean, a salary cap... As I conceive it now, let's say there's a salary cap in 2 years, it'd be double what the Brewers are spending now.
13: Yeah, I'm not saying they'll be up against the cap. I guess I'm more saying they're going to have more money to spend with a floor if they institute the cap and floor system and the revenue sharing. If that all comes to fruition, then the Brewers have a little more opportunity to keep a guy like Terang long term.
15: Gotcha.
13: Yeah.
15: Gotcha. All right. Well, and then that's the thing. Like, and does that make those guys, I still think, San Diego, Arizona, LA, Miami, they're more attractive markets.
13: Sure.
15: But a homegrown guy.
13: Right. I'm not saying you're going to attract Scooble in that world.
15: Here's the thing, and here's the thing to remember, is like Freddie Peralta, and go back to Corbin Burnes. With a salary cap, the Brewers could conceivably have extended Corbin Burnes. Would that have been good business? Probably not.
13: Right. Oh, yeah. Totally.
15: The Brewers model is get them between 21 and 28. Mm-hmm. And then squeeze the best ball out of them and say, thanks for your service. We're going to move on.
13: Totally.
15: That's not a broken model in some cases.
13: No.
15: It hurts to let good guys go, and it hurts, but not signing Prince Fielder worked out okay because his career ended a couple of years after he left Milwaukee.
13: Yeah.
15: Not signing Burnes has worked out okay because he blew out and missed a year, and like he's maybe not going to be the pitcher that he was. You got the best ball out of him, and their model is working. And now it's like, again, like, if there was a salary cap, would the Brewers be a player to sign Skubal? Probably still no.
13: Right.
15: But to acquire him and have him help now would still be in the blueprint.
13: Right. And it'd be more, you'd be probably more willing to give up the prospects for Skubal if you knew you had a little more money to work with. If you knew you had a little more revenue share to work with.
15: Yeah.
13: I would think you would be more willing to give up the prospects. Not that your model would be completely different. If a salary cap and floor comes in, the model is not going to be completely true. Different, but it's going to give you a little more flexibility. It just shows the unequal playing field that we're in right
15: very
13: now
15: true.
13: In Major League Baseball.
15: Very true. All right. When we come back, we'll be waking and baking and closing up shop on a Friday. The show flew by today, didn't it?
13: It did, actually.
15: It went fast.
13: Fun stuff we're talking about.
15: Yep. It is good stuff. It's only going to get better because then come Monday, maybe we'll be parsing a deal that's been made or we'll be up against the ticking clock.
13: Yes.
15: For the deadline that comes up at 5:00 on Monday afternoon. Hunter, you're going to be at the ballpark, you know.
13: Yeah, when it's going down, and then I'll have a pregame show right afterwards. So we're going to be breaking down everything that happens at 5:30 after
15: awesome.
13: The 5:00 trade deadline.
15: Pretty awesome. All right, when we come back, we'll wake and bake. 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You're in the Huddle, Fox Sports Radio, Wisconsin.
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19: Here's something pretty disturbing I discovered while researching this podcast. This is what it actually says on the Los Angeles Police Department website. The site states that the Adult Missing Persons Unit investigates 3,200 cases a month. And 70% of those missing people are found or returned voluntarily within 2 or 3 days. It goes on to explain, and I quote here, "Since being a missing person is not a crime, police are given a very limited role while conducting these types of investigations." At the bottom of the webpage, it gets more disturbing. There's a section titled, "What if they never returned?" And here's the official police advice. In such situations, you may want to enlist the services of a private investigator to assist in your search. If you can't afford a PI, the police elaborate, quote, "Another option would be to contact the Salvation Army, which has a missing persons locator program." There is not a single sentence on the LAPD website that would lead a loved one of a missing person to have any faith that the police would properly investigate it. What the LAPD is basically saying is, if someone you love goes missing, don't overreact. They'll probably turn up, unless they don't, in which case you should get someone besides the police to look into it. All this is my way of saying, if the police took missing persons cases as seriously as they do, say, bank robberies, I wouldn't have had to do this podcast in the first place and end up chasing a violent criminal halfway around the country. I'm Neil Strauss, and you can hear the full story of To Live and Die in L.A.
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15: It's time for closing ceremonies in the huddle. 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
13: Oh.
15: Wake and bake story. A lawsuit's been filed against Comcast's cable division. You ever been to a retail store to like drop your box off or exchange equipment at one of those cable stores?
13: Sure.
15: Well, dealing with a cable company can always be frustrating.
13: Yeah.
15: But in Plainville, Connecticut, I'm sorry. They had a policy that the highest ranked retail sales consultant for the month, little contest, was instructed by his supervisor that part of the perk of that was that you got to take the lowest ranked sales associate of the month, tie them to a chair, and hit them with a pie in the face.
13: What?
15: There's an incentive, huh?
13: Yeah.
15: Violently smashing a pie into the face. David Figueroa was one of those employees, and he was hired as a sales consultant in February, and he was supervised by his manager, Sully Fuentes Peterson, and he said that this Peterson guy designed and implemented the pie in the face ritual to meet goals related to sales and positive responses in customer surveys. But when he was hired, he wasn't told of this, and he didn't think it was great, so he is now suing Comcast that they were negligent in this in overseeing this operation.
13: Wow.
15: Reasonably should have known about the store's management policies and the policies could harm employees. Comcast failed to properly supervise the store's management team, and he's suing all the way up the chain. That's kind of frustrating. Hunter, I mean, oh my God.
13: Mm-hmm.
15: In this day and age,
13: Doesn't sound like a good idea.
15: It's one thing to have a sales contest to incentivize people to work hard and to be good with customers and stuff. Now, Comcast allegedly has a zero tolerance for harassment, humiliation, or any behavior that compromises a respectful and safe workplace. Doesn't a pie in the face to the lowest performing sales associate sound like it's harassment, humiliation, and behavior that is compromising a respectful and safe workplace?
13: That does definitely to me. Sounds like it. Definitely sounds like it.
15: So Figueroa is seeking compensatory damages for past and future economic losses and for emotional distress. He filed a complaint July 9th. So he worked there 6 months, and they had a chart in the back office that ranked store sales staff and identified the employees who either had been recently assaulted or were scheduled to be assaulted in this way. You have to look at a board to see that you're going to get a pie in the face?
13: Right. What? Come on.
15: Depends on what kind of pie it is. If it's, you know, if it's French silk or something, it might be delicious. But
13: right. Can
15: just
13: you
15: saying,
13: eat the rest of it afterwards?
15: That is our 420 Wake and Bake story. If you're managing a retail outlet, don't do that.
13: No.
15: Not a good idea.
13: No.
15: No. All right. Want to thank Billy Schmidt for dropping in today. Thanks everybody who called us and texted us. We're back at it again Monday. What will we be talking about? The trade deadline.
13: Yeah.
15: Either the move that was made or the move that's going to be made. We'll see you at 5 a.m. on Monday. Peace.
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4: In the NFL, wide receiver Deebo Samuel is headed back to the 49ers on a one-year deal that could be worth up to $7 million. San Francisco selected Samuel in the second round of the 2019 NFL Draft. He was traded to the Commanders for a fifth-round pick in 2025. In New Orleans, the Saints are extending wide receiver Chris Olave on a four-year deal that could be worth up to $132 million, 90 of that guaranteed. And in baseball, the Mets have traded reliever A.J. Minter to the Twins for two minor leaguers. And in Baltimore, with both of their catchers on the injured list, the Orioles traded for Tigers catcher Jake Rogers for a minor league pitcher. I'm Andy West with your iHeartRadio Sports Report.
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4: Mayfair and Burleigh, 94 eastbound slows Mitchell Boulevard to 35th, westbound 35th to Mitchell Boulevard with delays, 4145 southbound backed up, Hampton to Capitol, 94 westbound at Highway 100, still a stall on the right shoulder. I'm Bonnie Green, and that's your latest total traffic.
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17: Here's what you've made popular by getting your stream on. Starting us off this week is I Will Find You on Netflix. That's followed by the final season of The Bear on FX on Hulu. Stewart Fails to Save the Universe on HBO Max debuts at 8. The 5-star weekend starring Jennifer Garner on Peacock holds the 7th spot, with House of the Dragon on HBO Max sliding back to 6. Will Ferrell's new comedy, The Hawk, on Netflix debuts at 5. And Widow's Bay on Apple TV is finally out of the top 3 at 4 this week. Season 3 of Silo on Apple TV captures the 3 spot. The action drama Lucky on Apple TV is in at 2. And grabbing the top spot this week is the new action comedy Ride or Die on Amazon Prime Video, your number one stream show.
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2: Pitch swung on and hit high in the air. Deep right center field for Cody Clemens towards the big wall, and it's gone for a game-winning grand slam. And Cody Clemens has fulfilled the prophecy, and the Twins walk off the Royals for the second time in three dramatic days.
3: Yes, that's Roger Clemens' son. 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He's the second player in baseball history to hit a walk-off grand slam with two outs and his team trailing 3-0. That's courtesy of Treasure Island Baseball Network. 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
4: Hey, thanks, Dan. Hey, I got two things for you. Hey, I loved Indiana's football head coach Kurt Stignetti taking a healthy poke at the SEC. We all love to talk about greatest rivalries in sports, and it's always between teams. But, man, in college football, the SEC versus Big Ten for the foreseeable future may top them all. And as a fan of college football, I love the fact that it gets my mind off the transfer portal, NIL money, you know, all the ancillary stuff that has seemed to have taken over college football. And it brings us back to the essence of why we love college football, the great competition on and off the field. And it looks like a two-horse race to the Big Ten and the SEC. I can't wait. And also, Dan, since LeBron signed on as a free agent in Philly, there's been some banter of where LeBron ranks as far as top signings in Philly sports history. A lot of talk about Pete Rose, Saquon Barkley, Reggie White, Troy Vincent, even George McGinnis. But to me, one guy stands alone, Moses Malone. 5 All-Star selections, 2 All-NBA selections, and in his first season with the Sixers, he led them to a championship, and that year garnered NBA MVP and Finals MVP. I would think there's a short list of guys who've done that.
3: Yeah, but if you look at a free agent bargain, there's no better, bigger free agent bargain than LeBron James going to Philadelphia for basically nothing. Kurt Stignetti, the Indiana head coach, Big Ten Media Day, took a shot at the SEC.
5: The Big Ten is the best league in football, and a lot of really good football teams. It's hard to win on the road. Very physical football teams, very well coached. It definitely prepares you for the playoffs. There's no doubt about it. The numbers speak for themselves. I mean, we don't run a hype machine up here in the Midwest. We believe everything's earned, not given. And when we fall short, we say we fell short. We don't cry a river, whine, and complain. All right? And that's why we're the best.
3: When you've climbed Mount Everest, shout, you've earned it. Now, you're going to be coming back down off Mount Everest at some point, but you're up there at the top. Go ahead and shout. I would love to have, you know, you have that sometimes, the Big Ten, ACC in basketball, where they start the season and everybody is matched up against somebody in the other conference. How about you had the Big Ten SEC? And you just play one game against the SEC. Now you can pick out whatever opponents you want to have, rotate it, whatever you want to do, home and home. But that would be fun. You want to talk about, you know, some money, ratings, you could do that. Have the Big Ten SEC matchup opening week if you wanted to. And all the hype going into that with those matchups, you know, half the games will be at the SEC home games and then the other half with the Big Ten. Or you want to have a neutral site with, let's say, Indiana facing off against Alabama. Neutral site? Okay. But it would be fun if, you know, if you had a schedule maker in college football, and we will have one eventually, we will have these kind of fun matchups. And Stignetti, go get him. Indiana won the national championship. It's okay. You're the king. Temporary, but you're the king. Carlos in South Carolina. Hi, Carlos.
6: Good morning. Second time, long time. 6'2", a slimy down, 320. Awesome. So the first time I called, I had the hard-hitting question about Russell Wilson, which was a better pickup, him or Sierra. I think he answered that question. So my new suggestion would be, poll question would be, what are the greatest American R&B bands, right? So when I think of R&B, greatest American bands, for me, I'm thinking about Frankie Beverly and Maze, Isley Brothers, who don't get enough credit to me, you know, Tony, those kind of bands. To me, those are the bands I grew up with. So want to throw that for a poll question. Thank y'all. Listen, and Paulie, bear down.
3: All righty. Thank you, Carlos. I'm not an expert on R&B. I don't know. Marvin, are you an expert on R&B?
7: I like to consider myself one. I'm going to say Earth, Wind & Fire would probably be the one seed for me.
3: I would second that.
7: So, Isley Brothers also, Parliament.
3: Commodores.
7: Sans Lionel Richie.
3: Spinners.
7: Oh.
3: Jason in L.A. Hi, Jason. What do you have for me?
8: How you doing, DP? Just calling, you know, I travel every week, so usually Wednesday and Thursday are my travel days. I love listening to your Gamble podcast. The only reason why I miss Larry is he's the one guy that can never get the point spread, so I can never understand how this guy does business if he can never get the point spread right. But anyway, calling because of Ray. Ever since Ray joined, I know he is very detailed in what he does. I've made a lot more money than I have with him than I did with Dylan and Shay. So I think Ray is a great addition to that. Also, one last comment. I know you respectfully talk about Orson Welles' partner, a.k.a. Shay. I think you should have the Bat Grow make a shirt for Barb that has the letter I with a big heart, a picture of you with your shorts and your legs, and it says, I love Danny's stems.
3: All right. Thank you, Jace. Obviously, does listen to the podcast mentioning Shay's wife, Barb, and my legs, my stems. I'm going into the confessional. Not sure why, but I'm being told. I'm going in to be interrogated. 1 hour in the books on this Meat Friday. Two to go. Jeff Passan from the Mothership. Let's solve the Tarek Skubal mystery of where he's going before the trade deadline. This time of the year.
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16: John Polk was my nemesis. 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
6: Hey, you know how the world's kind of in a real scary place right now with the horrible stories we hear about every week? I'm Robert Evans. I'm a journalist, and I cover the international fascist movement. And in 2019, July of that year, I decided to do something a little bit different. Instead of covering horror, I wanted to go look for hope. And I found it in a place you might find kind of unlikely, northeastern Syria. The region I visited is known as Rojava, and when the Western media covers it, they mostly just refer to these people as the Kurds. Since 2013, a loose alliance of revolutionaries over there have been fighting to not just drive back ISIS, but to establish something of a utopia, an egalitarian, feminist, eco-conscious community in a place that previously had known mostly war and terror. In the Women's War, I'll take you to this place, and I'll introduce you to the revolutionaries fighting to build it. 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Follow me as I travel to a land of war and hope, a place trapped on the edge of utopia and oblivion. I'm Robert Evans. 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

0: You know what makes this music so great? The bass line. If you're talking about funk, you're talking about who's playing the bass. It's all about the bass. It's a Meat Friday on the DP show. 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And you doing double duty, so you're a Danette, and then you go out during the commercial break. So, and, you know, you have a little bit of help.
1: Fitzing.
0: Yes. So sweat.
2: Rhyme time. There you go.
0: Oh.
1: That's a rhyme.
0: Rhyme time, top of the hour. Okay. David. David in Ohio. Hi, David.
3: Hey, speaking of rhyme time, Dan, I've got some rhyme time for you. I got four of them for the entire room. First one, down 46 units, Darth Vader.
0: Dylan. Villain.
3: Yes, Dylan Villain. Nice. Next one. Bucks QB and deceptive.
0: And the what?
3: Bucks quarterback and deceptive.
0: Paul?
4: Baker Faker?
3: Baker Faker. Nice job, Paulie. Next one. DP fill-in guy and throw.
0: Tucker Chucker.
3: We're going with Ross and Toss. Ross Toss.
4: That also works. That also works.
3: Nice. Yep. And last one, Dan, is newest DP takes a gamble guy and Rams head coach.
0: Big day, Ray McVay.
3: Ray McVay. Yeah. Good job.
0: Thank you, David. David normally has a shot at the Cowboys, but a little rhyme time today. More of that coming up at the top of the hour. Jeremy in Dayton. Hi, Jeremy. What do you have for me?
5: Hey, Dan. How are you today?
0: Great.
5: Well, in light of our lighthearted Friday, this may be a good way to do Todd's poll question. I found out a good show to switch him out with. You're going to probably have to throw in a couple Rectech grills, maybe an all-expense-paid trip to the man cave. But I'd send in the Price is Right. Get one of those Bob's Barker beautiful women in there sitting by Dylan. They don't even talk. They just point at things. Todd's out of there. Everybody's problem solved.
0: Well, no, Price is Right problems aren't solved. Mine is if I get one of Barker's beauties, but they have to put up with Todd.
2: That'd be difficult for them.
0: Thank you, Todd. Terry in Seattle. Hi, Terry.
6: Hey, good morning, Dan Phillips. Happy Meat Friday. Hey, a couple things from our generation and R&B, Dan. I don't know if anyone brought it up. We don't want to forget about the average white band. They were great.
0: AWB,
6: And secondly, I had a question for the room. After Fritzy leads a long and fruitful life, and he finally makes it up to the pearly gates, and he's looking at St. Peter, what is he going to say or ask St. Peter to cause St. Peter to say, thank you, Todd?
0: Do you think you're going to make it to the so-called pearly gates, Don?
2: I hope so. The first thing I'd say to St. Peter is, I'm Jewish. Is that a problem? Could I still get past it?
0: I'm guessing you're not getting in.
2: I'm not getting
0: in.
2: Wow. That's a statement right there.
0: Do you believe in heaven?
2: I think I do.
0: Well, no, with your religion, do you believe in heaven?
2: I think we do believe in that.
0: You think you do?
2: As far as I know, from what I learned in Hebrew school and everything, that there is a better place. This is like the hell, getting through this life and then everything.
0: Dylan, you're part Catholic and part Jewish, aren't you?
1: Yeah, well, half Irish, half Jewish.
0: Okay,
1: I was under the impression that there was no heaven in Judaism, but I will not say I'm the most devout.
0: Well, neither is Todd. Only is devout when he wants the days off.
2: I've told you for many years I'm Jewish. When I can get a day off.
0: Ish. Zach in Knoxville. Hi, Zach. What do you have for me?
7: AP, thanks for taking my call. To play off of Todd's question and to get a shameless plug for a new advertiser, do you think who do you think will be the first Danette to be replaced by Chat? GPT, and how do you think Todd will handle it?
0: Sounds like Zach's already got ChatGPT penciled in for your job.
2: I'm just trying to do some research on whether Jews are supposed to believe in heaven. I'm getting mixed things. We believe in an afterlife, but it's not quite heaven.
0: Go to ChatGPT. Yeah. Yes, Dylan.
1: I think I had that wrong. There's no hell. So it's like you can't lose no matter what.
0: Oh.
1: Yeah, it's pretty good.
0: So you can do whatever you want.
1: And I have.
0: Not like Shea and Irving.
1: No, a couple notches below that.
0: By the way, Shea thinks he's going to heaven.
1: Yeah, he ain't.
0: And I said, you are not, dude. Hey, don't say that, Danny. I go, you're not going to heaven. If there is a heaven, you're not going to be there. Well, you're not going either. All right, fine. Yeah, Paulie.
4: So some religions don't believe in promotion or relegation.
0: Yeah. I guess Jewish, they don't believe in relegation. Correct?
2: I don't think so.
1: Yeah, I'm cool with that.
0: All right. Todd, you should be checking this out, okay?
2: I'm just fascinated by, like, this. I'm seeing a couple of things that say the Jews don't technically believe in heaven. They believe in an afterlife and being a nice
0: How
2: Jewish
0: How is it I know more
2: here.
0: About your religion than you do?
2: You do. You do a lot more.
0: Yes. Aaron in Fort Wayne. Hi, Aaron. What's on your mind?
8: Hey, Dan. Appreciate you taking my call. Happy Meat Friday. Got a couple of things for you. Kurt Cignetti got me fired up. The very last question they asked him at the Big Ten Media Days yesterday, he put the SEC on blast saying, we don't run a hype machine here in the Midwest. We believe everything's earned, not given. And when we fall short, we say we fell short. We don't cry a river, whine and complain. And that's why we're the best. And then I got a comment about the WNBA. I mean, I used to work at a bar on 31st Street right by MSG, this Irish pub, and they would come in during lunchtime and try to give away free Liberty tickets. And I'm telling you, people's necks did not even move from looking at their beer when they came in to give away those free tickets. Now you got something. People are paying to go to games and you're shouting down little girls that have signs. I mean, it's business 101.
0: I know. They haven't had a good year. Haven't had a good month. Yes, Todd.
2: But you have the freedom with the liberty to not want those tickets.
0: Thank you, Todd. Todd is in the confessional. 2 hours in the books. One more to go on this Meat Friday. I think we can make it. Are you one of the...
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14: 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And Amanda Knox joins Bobby Cass to talk about surviving prison and life nearly 20 years after being wrongfully accused.
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1: 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Billy Schmid's going to drop by on his way to Packers camp. 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
20: That place is rowdy, man. 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
0: 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Just as its inspiration, Morris Brown College was about to lose it all.
21: We prayed, and then I brought the president up. 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
0: Because Atlanta ain't just a city. It's the stories it tells about itself. And these are our storytellers.
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0: And I'm Big Rude. And this is Atlanta Is, a Will Packer Media and iHeart production in partnership with Complex. Lee.

0: All righty, last call for phone calls, what we learned. Once again, if you're just joining us, CBS put out a statement that they are putting Tony Romo on leave. I guess suspending him. I don't know if we're dealing with semantics here. But until further notice, J.J. Watt is going to be working with Jim Nance and Tracy Wolfson. Can we find out if CBS has pregame, I should say preseason football games? Because I don't know if that's what they mean by J.J. working with Jim and Tracy, because that's the number one team. But J.J. Watt being elevated to the number one analyst, at least for the time being, with CBS. Let's see. Scott in Florida. Hi, Scott. What do you have for me today?
1: Hey, Dan. Thanks for taking my call. Second time, long time. 5'9", dad bod 180. Hey, I have a take on Baker and the Bucks. I think that the Bucks and really Jason Light are kind of doing him dirty. He's been a very good quarterback for us. He came in after Brady, which was no small feat, and he's carried us to the playoffs, and he deserves $46 to $52 million, I think. I don't know why the Bucks won't pay him for what he's done for us. Like, who else do they think they would get? I think that one of your guests said that maybe the Bucks aren't used to paying quarterbacks that much. And okay, fine. I think that might roll up to the Glazers ultimately. But let's get off my long talk.
0: Yeah, I don't understand it. But they might view it as we don't have to pay him. Let him play out this season. And then maybe if you want to franchise him. I don't know what they're doing with Vita Vea either. Because that's a huge... He wants out. Baker didn't say he wants out. He just wants to be upgraded. He wants to be paid. Yeah, Paul?
2: Going back to the thing about Romo, your question was, does CBS have any national preseason games? They have one. Bengals-Eagles on CBS August 28th. That's week 3 of preseason.
0: Okay. Well, then maybe that's what they're talking about with J.J. filling in for Tony Romo. Larry Fitzgerald, Hall of Famer, going to join us on the show coming up on Monday. This day in sports history, Paul.
2: I just have a couple for you, Dan. I got Enzo Ferrari, the race car driver, 1932, retired from racing. In 1950, he launched a car dealership. Guess what the name of it was?
0: Ferrari.
2: That's right. And the baseball strike in 1981 was 7 weeks and came to an end on this date.
0: On this date, 1997, the A's traded Mark McGwire. He had 34 home runs at the time. He was sent to St. Louis for T.J. Matthews, Eric Ludwig, and Blake Stein. Who won that trade? Cardinals. On this date, 07, Celtics acquired Kevin Garnett from Minnesota. 2 first-round picks and 5 players. Al Jefferson, Ryan Gomes, Gerald Green, Theo Ratliff, and Sebastian Telfair. Who won that trade? It's time for rhyme time, Todd.
3: Let's get it going.
0: Okay.
3: Russian money, desired deadline hurler. Russian money, desired deadline hurler.
4: Ruble Scooble.
3: That's Ruble Scooble. Very nice.
0: All right.
3: Pointing hoopster sports award. Pointing
0: Sophie.
3: And a sports award would be a
0: Sophie Trophy.
3: Sophie Trophy. There you go. Governing Bardi, singer whiz.
0: Khalifa FIFA.
3: FIFA Khalifa. There you go. Celebratory paper, head Hoosier. Celebratory paper, head Hoosier.
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3: 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I got salt and pepper container, bummed buck. Salt and pepper container, bummed buck.
0: Yes, Paul?
2: Shaker Baker.
3: Shaker Baker is exactly what we're looking for. LeBron's new team, medical potions.
0: Sixers Elixir.
3: Sixers Elixirs. Very nice. Go-Go's lead singer, Bye Bye Bristol. Go-Go's lead singer and recently Bye Bye Bristol. We're looking for Belinda and Linda.
0: Oh, Linda.
3: Belinda and Linda.
0: That one's not good.
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4: Placebo Debo.
3: 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This one, Presenting Breeze, Tennis's Hewitt. Presenting Breeze, Tennis's Hewitt.
0: Peyton Layton.
3: Peyton Layton. Layton Hewitt. Very nice. And Cher, Super Bowl halftime. And Cher, Super Bowl halftime.
5: Bunny yep. Sunny.
3: Sunny Bad Bunny. Let's do it in the order.
2: He runs a tight ship.
0: What are you, Alex Trebek here?
3: Prison stabbing weapon, PGA rival in ruin.
0: Shank.
4: Shiv Liv.
0: Shiv Liv. Oh.
3: And one more interesting one. British author and poet, spectacular for Spain. British author and poet, spectacular for Spain. Dahl Yamal. Dahl and Yamal. British author and poet Dahl? No, you're not familiar with him?
0: No.
3: All right, let's end on a better note. Years old, pig line.
0: Wait, is Dahl the one who did the children's books?
3: Yes,
0: and
3: that's
0: they have the Broadway show with John Lithgow.
3: That's the guy.
0: Okay.
3: That's the years old and pig line impersonation. You should get this one, Dan. Years old would be what? Someone's years old would be their age. And pig line impersonation that you do.
0: Cage, age.
3: Age, age,
0: no,
3: cage.
0: You're we're not doing it in the right order. Order. Okay.
3: I don't like the
0: other I one. Want my pig.
3: And last, I got only one more here. I got Casey's Countdown. See ya, Saints. Casey's Countdown.
0: Casem Taysom.
3: Casem Taysom. And there you go.
0: Hey,
3: we got it in. Thank you. Right. Thanks for humoring me.
0: Well done. Time. Yes, Mark.
5: I had one. Sorry. John Elway, Fritzy.
3: 7-Eleven, yes. Yes.
0: 11.
3: 7-Eleven.
0: 11.
3: We were looking for a name there. Thanks for listening to the show.
0: Todd, what did you learn today?
3: Sam in Tampa wants the incompetent and cheap Glazer ownership group to face more local criticism than they get.
0: How about you, Dylan?
4: The question was steak or rhyme time, and we got both.
0: Yeah, and they're both well done. Oh!
3: Oh, that was nice.
0: Thank you,
3: nice.
0: Marvin.
5: Jeff Passan is a small hall guy.
0: Yes, for a Hall of Fame. Paul, what did you learn today?
2: Romo on leave.
0: Todd, what did I learn today?
3: Chris in Syracuse believes the biggest acquisition in Philly sports history, Moses Malone.
0: 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A lot of fun this week. 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
6: 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Billy Schmid's going to drop by on his way to Packers camp. 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
28: Welcome back to Ray Nitschke Field, and welcome into day three of Packers training camp. I'm Bill Schmidt, not joined today by the voice of the Green Bay Packers, but the voice of Green Bay Packers fans for decades and decades on the internet. Cheesehead TV's very own Aaron Nagler joins me up here on the perch. Hello, Aaron Nagler. Thank you for joining us here today.
31: Bill Schmidt, how are you?
28: Phenomenal. You can say that word. Don't worry about it. We're ready to roll. That is cleared on FCC on there Fox Sports 1070 Madison, 920 AM in Milwaukee, as well as YouTube, X, and Facebook on Fox Sports Radio Wisconsin. You can also be streaming us on Cheesehead TV, and you should. And if you haven't, you go and subscribe, then unsubscribe, and then resubscribe. Do that about 15, 20 times. Help the algo out and make sure that you're listening to Aaron Nagler daily talking Packers football throughout the 2026 championship season. Nags, last day before the real stuff happens and the pads come on, the big-time takeaways from camp, those come in a couple of days. The biggest one is, how good does it feel to be back in the state watching Packers football, and appreciate you coming over here by all of us fans to be able to enjoy instead of all the cool kids on the media side?
32: Oh, no, this is the cool side. This is great. I love it. Your perch here
0: getting to see the entirety of the field all at once, as opposed to when you're on the other sideline and you have to walk up and down, you're missing half the action. I can see everything up here. This is amazing.
28: And the best thing is, and I think Luke Butkus maybe vouched for it, they put the offensive lineman right in front of us.
0: Exactly.
28: And, I mean, not only just the two-on-one, the combo drills that they're doing right now, and Jordan Morgan flying next to Jacob Monk.
0: Yes, sir.
28: You get to see just how athletic and physically imposing they can be without pads. Excited to see when it happens with pads on. But these guys right here, Nags, when we've talked on Carry the G Radio, the podcast, another one, like and subscribe. and if you haven't, you're missing out.
0: Yes, you are.
28: I feel like weekly we've talked about that being the biggest wild card for the 2025 season that's already been put to bed and the 2026 one that we're just birthing here.
0: I mean, it's no mystery at all that they can score a bunch of points, move the ball without question, regardless of what the offensive line looks like. They did that all last year. But yes, this group, if it improves, it gives you a better, more consistent high level of play throughout the season, then they're really going to be cooking with gas on the offensive side of the ball. Because we know, you keep Jordan Love upright, you keep him clean, he is going to tear you apart. He's going to absolutely feast on NFL defenses as long, again, as he's got a pocket. Give him a pocket, he will destroy you.
28: Well, and as long as maybe the cry for help and the statement of begging from our man Aaron Nagler earlier today towards the head coach maybe helps. When you did get Matt LaFleur earlier today within the last, hour and 15 minutes to say, we're going to let Jordan Love cook. That feels like rather significant news here on day three of training.
0: I mean, he was probably responding to somewhat of a joking nature that I said it in, but it's on the record now.
28: It's back. Now he can't back down.
0: We made a social, post about it, so it feels like that's news.
28: Listen, words can come and go, but clips live forever, especially on the internet,
0: exactly.
28: And especially in Packers fandom.
0: Precisely.
28: Where I think, and I want to get your take on this, because Jordan is going to be the main talker, even though it feels like we haven't talked about him a whole lot. Today, the main talker will be Tucker Kraft back at practice.
0: Oh, yeah.
28: And he's out working with the pass catchers right now. Looks phenomenal. I mean, we're not supposed to talk about the guys that are in the rehab group, so we've shied
0: away. He's not in the rehab group
28: anymore.
0: He's
28: no longer
0: in
28: the rehab group.
0: So now it's okay to talk about him.
28: Next, the dude looks cut like no other.
0: Yes.
28: When I see a picture of anybody squatting six plates, I get excited. Knowing what he did in the offseason around the injury and then to be ready with the injury, very exciting. But he feels like one of those guys that I think the next key for Jordan in the offense, especially in the pass game, not just shrinking the mouths to feed, not only condensing the targets, but maybe being a little selfish and knowing at any point in time that guy can win a one-on-one matchup. And even if the look might say run the ball, maybe just get it to him in a one-on-one and see if he can break a tackle and make us play.
0: What?
28: I think that's the next evolution of his game that comes only with time and confidence in everybody around
0: him. Well, and we saw some of that towards kind of the end of that stretch he was on the field last year. And that is such a big component to the Packers offense in general, as far as get the ball to a guy in space and let him run with it. Tucker did a ton of that last year, especially his last couple games prior to going down against Carolina. But you're not wrong as far as, building that kind of thing into an offense. And we know, actually asked Matt about that this morning, as far as the work they did in the offseason to break down the offense and then build it back up from the base principles. I have to think some of that is going to be built around how do we get the ball to Tucker with the ability to run after the catch. Because, man, he made absolute hay in that regard in 2025. And I got to think they're going to look to kind of pick up where they left off their week one in Minnesota.
28: And one of the other guys that they didn't have for the majority of the season who's made that one of his specialties is Jaden Reed. I mean, his pass catching numbers rookie year were great. But it was what he does when the ball's in his hands as to why he just got paid on draft day. And I think the consistency of those guys in the lineup, obviously number one, the most paramount part of it. But to be able to capitalize when you have all those guys on the field, I don't know that there was a snap last year where you had Kraft, Watson, Reed, Golden, Jacobs, all five on the field.
0: Big five, not once.
28: You never had them all on the field one time. And in 2026, a team that had nine wins and had control of the number one seed to not have their best five guys on the field at one time, that feels like a positive going into the year.
0: You would hope so, but then you can turn around if you're a cynic, which on the internet, that does seem to happen sometimes.
28: It's a good place to live, yes.
0: See, a few cynics out there that, you're counting on that happening. in a way that they have, a lot of these guys have not exhibited the ability to stay on the field, to play all the games in a season. Football is a violent sport. We all know injuries are part of the game. Injuries are going to strike. But any stretch of time where they can get those, that group together, it's the sky is the limit for the offense. But it does come back to if they have time, if the offensive line does its job, if they get a better performance up front. That, to me, and we've talked about it all offseason, that is the entire key for the offensive side of the ball, but also somewhat kind of the defensive side of the ball early in the season while you're waiting for Micah Parsons to return. The best way to help your defense is to, A, possess the ball, and, B, score a ton of points.
28: Yes.
0: And make that opposing offense one-dimensional. Because, man, the longer, you know, they have to rely on a Micah-less edge group, the tougher it's going to be.
28: Even though I like the parts of the edge group, we're going to get to them a lot later on here. That offensive line yesterday, the biggest quote during the locker room period was when Aaron Banks said, "I think we can have the best offensive line in the league." Now.
0: All right. That's wonderful. And
28: we got to have confidence.
0: It's July.
28: Everybody could at this point. Nobody's lost a game yet.
0: No.
28: I just, the consistent nature that they never had a year ago gives me confidence that it could happen. Now, today, at least during the walkthrough portion, was the first time that we had a look of all five. Your assumed starting five, from left to right, Morgan, next to Banks, in the middle, Sean Ryan, Anthony Belton, who looks really good here, year number two, body looks phenomenal, and then Zach Tom off of the patella injury right next to him. We'll see once they get to, you know, live drills how that works. But for all of those guys to be locked into one position, I know we had talked about it during the offseason. I still thought Belton would be a potential cross-train guy. Would they move him around, and would you see him working at tackle
0: a little
28: bit?
0: Reps, yeah. Exactly.
28: And instead, it looks like they're saying, no, go dominate this job. Make yourself as confident in as ever in this, and then we'll build off of it. I think that's something they look back on from last year maybe as a little bit of a regret.
0: And I'll tell you what, he at least doesn't have someone nipping at his heels right out of the gate due to Jager Burton's injury, the hamstring injury. That's very disappointing. Clearly, any rookie missing time, first part of camp, it's not how you draw it up. But LaFleur did say this morning there's no long-term concern for Burton's hamstrings. So hopefully we expect to see him at some point, probably late next week.
28: Right.
0: Maybe going into family night. But, I mean, this is, you know how it is, Billy. You miss time and all of a sudden you are gone. It is a long way back to even getting, you know, quality reps that really become few and far between once the regular season starts.
28: Yeah, because, I mean, once the regular season starts, especially the lack of pads and the physicality, that's not getting turned back up once the season and the live bullets go, right?
0: Yep.
28: So you got to get that work and that cohesion in now. That's one of the reasons why I like them going to the group that you think, that you hope would be the best five,
0: and
28: then move from there. We're looking at our boy Jacob Monk, a big camp for him. Big couple of days for number 62.
0: Man, Jacob Monk, I love that draft pick. Mm-hmm. Thought he had a really good summer his rookie year, but, man, since then it has been tough sledding for Jacob until that game in Minnesota last year where he actually looked really good. So, yeah, hopefully he picks up from where he left off in that regard, because you're right. This is put up or shut up time, and there's no doubt that there's going to be opportunities along the interior.
28: Yes.
0: They need that help. They need that depth, and you can really make a big case here for the next kind of week or so when pads come on Monday, go through family night into that first preseason game. This is going to be an important stretch for Monk, no question.
28: Do you think people have talked enough about the importance of Zach Tom's health? I mean, a year ago,
0: not nearly as much when you compare it to the digital ink that's been spilled about Micah Parsons.
28: Mm-hmm.
0: And that's no shade to Micah, but like everyone talks about the fact, oh, you didn't win another game after Micah went down. Well, after Micah and Zach Tom went down.
28: Like your best trench player on both sides.
0: There's a compounding factor where your two best, like, frontline players on both sides of the ball missed the final five games. Well, no kidding. Yes, it was a little tougher to win some football games. Zach Tom, you can't overstate his importance and how good he is and what they can do when he's out there that they can't when he's not. As far as set it and forget it against the top edge rushers in the league, look no further than that. Thanksgiving game, he absolutely erases Hutchinson in Detroit.
28: Big time.
0: And they, you know, obviously can't do that when his backup's in there.
28: No, and I also think that I've been talking about this and feel pretty strongly about it. Obviously, left tackle, blindside is very important.
0: Mm-hmm.
28: That's been stressed for decades. But the guy that you're looking at and the pressure that you can feel and see and sense right into your lap, Just as important.
0: Pretty important.
28: To be able to stabilize the guy right in front of you feels like one of the biggest keys for it. And Tom's been so good since coming in from college at that. Just being able to be consistent and a hold in front feels like an important part of their development here. And your boy Jagger Burton, as we see number 52 right in front of us here, no helmet. He'll get in hopefully coming up next week. That was your draft crush that you dropped us with.
0: Number one,
28: right,
0: baby.
28: Before you got off of our draft show this year. We were talking about Danai Dennis Sutton, who was the fourth round pick that day. And I guess I didn't understand. I probably should have. I mean, no, I shouldn't have watched more Penn State because they were bad last year. But he produced for a team that was bad and produced every time he'd been on the field. He is a full-on get-off-the-bus guy. While Baron Sorrell looks like he's in phenomenal shape, that edge rush competition that we knew was going to be one of the biggest conversation points has not disappointed. It's been fun to watch here the first couple of
0: days. It has, but you know, before the pads come on, it's pretty – you have to take it all with a grain of salt.
28: Totally.
0: You know, and you heard LaFleur, I think it was 2 days ago, when he talked about – you know, there's lots you can't do technique-wise as far as using the pads to your advantage or whatever. But there is, you know, an expectation. You still have to play the position. You still have to set an edge. You have to work that edge and things like that. But, man, it is going to be – once Monday rolls around and things get a lot more real, as it were, yeah, Sorrell and DDS, that is going to be fun to watch because I do think – there are obviously plenty of snaps available for the guy who exhibits the most in the next 2 weeks.
28: And we've talked a lot about Brenton Cox and his ability, but Lucas Van Ness is always going to be a lightning rod until he comes up with a 12-sack year and gets into a contract. And at that point, then people will bitch and moan about the contract extension. That potentially
0: we say that on the air? We're loud?
28: Yeah, 100%.
0: You need a dump button?
28: Fine.
0: No, we're
28: okay.
0: Good? All right, good.
28: Hunter might not be ready to thought that we should be fine. But you see it so much of, like, I think against the run, he can be very, very helpful. He was very good at points last year. Yesterday, he had one play where he strings out the run on the outside, and it's perfect technique, perfect form. But I can't get too excited because I need to be able to see it with pads on.
0: Yes.
28: Is he going to be the most yeah-but guy during camp?
0: Yeah.
28: Yeah,
0: absolutely.
28: But it was a good day.
0: Without
28: yeah,
0: question.
28: But we need to see it in games.
0: All I know is I remember last year, very specifically, this image is burned in my brain because it was the morning someone, I can't remember who it was, but someone on the beat had written a piece about Lucas Van Ness. And people were very excited because he was having a good camp.
28: Mm-hmm.
0: And then towards the end of the practice, they took a deep shot. Malik Willis drops back, and they had a tight end to his side. It was some no-name, undrafted, backup tight end who absolutely locked him up.
28: Oh,
0: and it's just,
28: yeah.
0: you can't have
28: yeah,
0: that.
28: Yeah, that'll stick.
0: You can't have it. The no-name backup tight end cannot be locking down
28: that
0: the 13th overall
28: up.
0: Pick.
28: No,
0: it
28: no
0: can't
28: chance.
0: Happen. So until that becomes a distant memory and the regular sight is him destroying, you don't want to put a tight end on me.
28: No.
0: You want to make defensive coordinators think twice about putting a tight end on you. But if I can just set it and forget it with a tight end to eliminate one of my supposed frontline edge rushers, you got problems. You got problems in Green Bay.
28: Yeah, and then it's a big miss as to what you got going on next year for money that's allocated. I think he's primed to have a good run, but I don't know what will, and you know, proof will be in the pudding in the games, whatever will be good enough. Right? Good enough is a very subjective term, Aaron Nagler.
0: Well, no, this comes back to what we were talking about earlier as far as the offense. Put up points, get in the second half, have a lead, and let these guys pin their ears back, not have to worry about a full complement on the playbook side for the offense. I think LVN can be really effective.
28: Mm-hmm.
0: But you start, you know, having a Ben Johnson who has an entire kind of menu in front of him about what he can call, then you're going to have issues.
28: Makes it a different story. You mentioned that man down south. We're going to talk a little bit about the division. We're going to talk about all the different teams in the NFC North and the practices that are going on and the camp battles that apparently are up 2-0 to the former quarterback of the Michigan Wolverines. What an L for the Vikings. We got a lot more time to be able to discuss that one and everything transpiring in front of us here on Ray Nitschke Field. Right dead center in front of us is Tucker Kraft catching a football with a helmet on, and that is a beautiful sight. That is the lead story here today. Tucker Kraft back at practice for the Green Bay Packers. And Nags made me a loser if they would have been booking this bet at the presenting sponsor of our show here, Training Camp Live, the Potawatomi Sportsbook, bet above the rest, I would have lost. So I appreciate Potawatomi Sportsbook not putting up the prop bet of will Tucker Kraft be the highest paid tight end in football by the time he touches the practice field. I thought he would. I thought the contract was going to be locked in. Doesn't appear to be the case.
0: I will say, it is interesting, that timing and how that has seemingly been a regular occurrence with some of these bigger names. Like, remember Jordan Love and the kind of time we had to wait while he was sitting around in street clothes.
28: One of the stranger 8 days of a training camp.
0: Bizarre, right? Yes. Just bizarre when you have all offseason to get it done.
28: Mm-hmm.
0: And Brian legit said point blank, like, well, we've been working up to the Tucker deal. Like, what?
1: Wouldn't the Tucker deal be the first deal you get done? I'm real confused on this one.
28: If it's the highest priced one, the most
0: get that done and then work from there. That's how I would do it. But
28: yes.
0: I'm no Russ Ball.
28: No, but you know what? You are a parent, and you are a father. And at one point, you probably told your young daughters, why don't you take out the biggest assignment on the checklist, then do all the other homework? Because that's what I did. I always did the toughest one at home.
0: It's not looming.
28: Yeah,
0: it's not sitting there like some creature about to pounce on you. It's over. It's done. You've slayed the dragon.
28: And then all the rest of it you could just do in class just before it was due.
0: Yeah.
28: 877-794-1973 is the NicolayLaw.com talk and text line way to get in touch with us. Also on the YouTube comments and super chats available.
0: We got some super chats.
28: Come on now.
0: We got Doug Hype saying, you boys deserve a delicious Carry the G cream ale.
28: Now he doesn't necessarily know this. Yeti does not have a Carry the G cream ale in it.
0: Or does it?
28: Correct. That's the right statement. That's the right statement.
0: Oh,
28: you'll understand a lot more in like the fifth segment if it does. If in the middle of hour two that we've had those going, then it'll be rather evident.
0: And Bill with a super chat. Thank you so much, Bill. He's a Cheesehead TV Patreon member. Packer fandom is fortunate with your passion. Well, that's very kind,
28: Let's
0: Bill.
28: Let's go, Bill.
0: Really appreciate
28: First
0: it.
28: First off, great name there. Second off, the passion of Packers fans, it never ceases to amaze me. Most importantly, at

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1: Welcome back. Live from Ray Nitschke Field, I'm Billy Schmidt, alongside the voice of Packers fans worldwide, Aaron Nagler of Cheesehead TV, and for my man Wayne Larrivee here today. One's on the field back here in the middle of their first team portion. Nags, a couple of beautiful and great timing routes on the first team period, and one of the touchdown plays from the playoff game was rather successful in that first run with the ones.
2: Gotta love that fake to the left, boot quick to the right. There's a screaming open Christian Watson coming across the formation for an easy gain up the right sideline. We're back, baby.
1: Now, have your eyes seen the same thing that I have of a lot of under center play action looks so far in the first three
2: They've
1: days?
2: They've been doing a ton of it, right? No question about it. Although I will say the very first play in team today, you saw Jordan Love play action from under center, turns around and a blitzing Keyshawn Nixon is right in his face.
1: Yeah, no kidding.
2: He had to throw it away into the right flat. Love Gannon utilizing the cat blitz
1: early and often, right? First play, and also great work by Keyshawn Nixon, allowing him to know I'm in the kitchen.
2: Yeah.
1: But I'm going to stay off the red jersey, and a great leaping grab across the middle by Matthew Golden. Last year, Nags, every day, we tried to quell people's excitement, but also gas it all up with everything Matthew Golden did.
2: He's picking up right where he left off.
1: I was just going to say, it hasn't been any different so far.
2: Nope, it looks amazing. He had a great day yesterday, just had an amazing sky catch right now here in front of us. I can't wait to see it all come to fruition in week 15.
1: I think it was that's fair. A slow build.
2: Billy, if I have to wait for a Matthew Golden touchdown longer than a month, I am going to lose my mind.
1: The only people that were happier about that run than Bears fans were the Potawatomi Sportsbook folks that help us here on this show, because the amount of any time Matthew Golden touchdowns that they booked last year in the first 17 weeks of the year were outrageous.
2: Mostly for me,
1: yeah, believing right. that it was finally going to happen. And then it does in the playoff game. The going back and watching more of the 2025 season than I care to admit.
2: Right.
1: Early on, though, there were so many third and fourth, I think of the fourth and eight in the play, in the overtime against Dallas, where you were looking towards zero. In the Cincinnati game, they don't win that game late and put it away without a couple of grabs from Matthew Golden. At least that early trust was there, where I think they can try to grab it quickly again.
2: And then, I mean, literally the season on the line, marching in Chicago to try to take the lead, which we all know they didn't end up doing, but fourth and seven, who does he throw to on an out route?
1: Yep.
2: Matthew Golden. Like, he just, there's zero doubt that Jordan Love trusts the kid, mm-hmm. right? Just need to get him involved in the offense early and often this year.
1: A couple other good plays from this first period of team right now, where we got Kyren Drones at quarterback, who you're going to watch a lot of.
2: Drone strike, baby!
1: There's going to be a lot of drone strikes during training camp. Wayne is already loosening up that club in the bag to be able to call a couple of, hopefully, drones touchdowns. But
2: right.
1: He had a ball, or it was Tyrod Taylor who threw it to J. Michael Sturdivant, who also 87, probably going to be prominently featured during the preseason games.
2: Yep.
1: Good to bounce back after a tough drop that he had yesterday. Wayne and I are both eyeing him up. He looks the part, no doubt about it. That's a tough receiver room to try to crack if you're
2: really,
1: one of these four guys for maybe one spot.
2: When you got Nayor out here with that touchdown catch he had on day one, it's going to be a battle, right? Oh, we got a fumbled snap. We got a fumbled snap, Billy.
1: Yeah, we also got a false start on the right tackle.
2: Get some push-ups going. Let's do this.
1: Yeah, we got a false start on the right tackle. Carroll Pioneer fans remember that quite a bit from my time there. Now, luckily, it's not 78. We're reading off 79 for Travis Glover.
2: We're deep in the bag right now. Lots of backups, lots of depth going. This is, I believe, the threes out there right now. But it's still unacceptable no matter who it is, Billy.
1: 100%. Now, in this threes, again, real deep in the weeds, but you're hanging out with us on Training Camp Live, so we're going to fire this one out.
2: Yeah.
1: John Williams was a seventh-round pick a year ago. He was kind of their redshirt cat a year ago, right?
2: Spent all the other sidelines with the back in it.
1: Had no reps whatsoever. This year, they have moved him all around. That time, he's lining up at center. He was lining up at guard earlier on yesterday. I saw him with a couple of tackle looks. Fascinating body type, because he definitely looks the part of an NFL offensive lineman.
2: I couldn't agree more. I'm fascinated to watch him once the pads come on, because you're right. Last year, absolute redshirt year. I think he maybe practiced like a handful of times once they did bring him on late in the season, and then they promptly put him on IR. So we haven't really any idea what this kid is going to look like against NFL competition.
1: Now, as we stay into a team portion, looks like a good move the ball period with the twos and threes as the ones go off of the field onto the sideline. Matt mentioned trying to quell and calm down some of the competition periods. What was your take on that? I understand the statement. 10 guys on the PUP to start camp's outrageous.
2: Well, it's funny, too, because I think they did the first day, but yesterday it felt like they were kind of getting after it a little bit.
1: Yeah, 100%. You know? They also wrapped up day one with goal line.
2: Yeah. Right.
1: My years in football, that's competition. Like, yes, that a lot of times turns into a pretty good competition one to close. But I understand so much of it is, we have to have one competition period a day. I've always said if that's the only time you're competing, then the practice probably wasn't all that good.
2: All that great. Although, there's the other flip side of that. I mean, there are a lot of true and tried methods throughout the years when it comes to what a practice is supposed to look like. But we're in a new age, you know? I mean, they are in and out of Ray Nitschke Field in an hour and 40 minutes.
1: Right.
2: I mean, that's incredible to think about when you're remembering, you know, coming in here, having a two-hour padded practice, and then a break in the middle of the day where you get some lunch, maybe look at the film, and then you're back out here later that afternoon for another padded practice. Like, that obviously doesn't happen anymore. So the amount of work that they do feels a little like they're underserving, but they're working smarter, not harder. And a lot of that work is getting done in the classroom.
1: I long would enjoy the conversations that I'd have with Gary Ellerson and Leroy Butler going back and forth with that, because Gary played for Forrest Gregg.
2: It's a little different.
1: Could you imagine what Forrest Gregg would be sitting here thinking watching this practice? Like, come back, because they would run three-a-days.
2: Yeah.
1: And then into the 90s, like, wait, this is all you guys are doing for camp? And then Leroy would walk back and say, this is all they're doing for camp. It's continued to shrink, but it's difficult to think of how ready you are for the season without, you know, real reps, big-time reps, game reps. I know they're going to have the one joint practice against Arizona, which is going to be one of the better storyline joint practices of all time.
2: Yeah, right.
1: But, Nags, it's a tough balancing act. I know Zach Tom mentioned it. I want to play a little bit of preseason to get some experience under my belt. And I think they kind of need to, but it doesn't make a whole lot of sense to play in Pittsburgh because you're still a month away from a regular season game.
2: Yeah, I mean, there's little doubt that that is going to be a conversation, and I love that Zach just put that out there during minicamp, right? Like, I really want to play in the preseason, especially from a leadership standpoint. Like, if Zach Tom wants to play in preseason, if you're Anthony Belton, you probably think, well, I want to play in
1: better
2: preseason.
1: Better be out there, too.
2: I better be out there. Especially just working on timing, working on cohesion. They're going to need every ounce of that at the start of the season. So I love that Zach said it. We'll see. Like you said, it's going to be a conversation. We'll see how much Matt allows them to do.
1: Now, the first one of the team periods and one of the ends of that first team period ended with Jonathan Ford getting some good push up the middle, as Wes Hodkowitz of Packers.com highlights in here as well. That battle on the interior defensive tackle is pretty fascinating. Now, Ford, 64 this year, a little different than his first tours of duty. But they're going to need one of either him or Nazir Stackhouse to be the true nose, right? Like, that feels like a job that's rather up for grabs.
2: Well, very much so. And, look, they're going to be counting on every one of those guys to take a step forward when you're talking about whether it is, you know, the big guys like with the Stackhouse, Ford, whoever. But they're also going to run some of the non-traditional body types at nose. That's, you know, that's what they've done in the past. I know there's a new defensive coordinator. But they're going to do that with McClellan. They're going to let all these quote-unquote pass-rushing-type defensive tackles, they're going to get into the mix at nose as well.
1: All right. Now, this is going to be the nerdy part of football.
2: Yes, sir.
1: The Packers just had a false start.
2: They did.
1: Or a procedural problem. Now, there is a young man who's standing right next to Matt LaFleur. I apologize that I don't have his name off the top of my head. He is spotting the football.
2: Right.
1: He is running to the spot, putting it down, making sure we know where we're going. Matt LaFleur said, give me that thing. I think I'm gonna spot it on this one.
2: Yep.
1: Walked it 5 yards back. I can only imagine the
2: conversation. He's doing it again.
1: And he's doing it again as he's having a quick statement there in the middle. Might not be going as well as you want on the offensive period.
2: When the head coach is spotting the ball. You know you're having a moment on offense. He's not pleased, ladies and gentlemen.
1: No, that would indicate a little bit of frustration with how this period rolls. But you got a really young group here on defense.
2: Dude, speaking of young group, look at this battle going on over here, right, on this sideline between Cisse and Nayor. This has been worth the price of admission. Like, Cisse's been locking him up.
1: What have you noticed from him first couple of days? Because it seemed like he was phenomenal day one, and then all of a sudden there was another guy that came out here after day one with a little bit of a hamstring injury or contractitis. But quickly was back. It seemed like Brandon Cisse was one of the talks of the town after his first day.
2: All I can assume – oh, I was wondering if we had another false start, but it's just a dirting the football. Cisse, that tape must have been great on day one because it sure healed Nixon's hamstring overnight.
1: Quickly, wasn't it interesting how that happened?
2: One night, Nixon was like, okay, I'm back out there. Which, by the way, can we just address that real quick? How
1: Please
2: funny
1: do.
2: Is it to hear the head coach talk about, well, he felt something, he felt a tweak, felt something, his hamstring's acting up, hamstring, right? And then the next day, not only is he not eased back into action, as every single player who's ever had a hamstring injury in the history of the Packers has been.
1: Mm-hmm.
2: But he's out there full go in team.
1: Yeah, full go, first guy on the field.
2: I mean, come on.
1: Yeah, it wasn't a great job maybe hiding that or camouflaging
2: it.
1: No, but I do also, I think it's because the venom's going to be out when numbers and contracts are going to be you want to talk about.
2: Yeah.
1: And Nags, I see it from both sides. I really do. One side has all the leverage.
2: Yes.
1: That ends up being the team.
2: That's
1: and now,
2: correct.
1: Like, but if I'm in, if I'm giving Keyshawn Nixon the advice, if I'm his agent side, people would say, well, that's some bad advice. No, it's not.
2: No, it's not.
1: No, it's not. He's 30 years old going into his final year of a contract and looking for some security as
2: a beautiful
1: shot to Jaden Reed.
2: Gorgeous throw from Jordan Love up the left sideline. They got a 2-minute drill going on here. Beautifully placed behind the corner in front of the safety.
1: A 2-minute drill, wheel route out of the slot. It was gorgeous. And they're putting 1 minute on the clock, seeing how quickly you can get down the field. Now we get into more of the ones.
2: This includes
1: Jacob Monk over at left guard in for Aaron Banks there in the team portion. Darian Kennard playing right tackle as Banks and Tom ease their way back in. No Tucker Kraft into this portion. But Josh Jacobs right next to
2: Jordan. Oh, you mean they're
1: Jordan
2: easing
1: Love
2: them
1: the
2: back into teamwork? They're not throwing them right back in there?
1: That is how it seemed like it
2: funny
1: worked.
2: How that works. Interesting.
1: It seemed like that's how it worked. Beautiful strike across the middle to Matthew Golden as well, right inside of the coverage. You see Golden's speed across the middle, and obviously deep routes are what you think of when you think of taking the top off the defense. But all three of these guys that are on the field in the trips right now of Watson, Golden, and Reed can just run away from people across the field, can't they? Ball
2: Absolutely.
1: Broken up. Good break up there by Keyshawn Nixon.
2: That's a perfectly placed ball. How good does Jordan Love look? My gosh, through these first 3 days, he has zipped the ball with authority, and he has put it exactly where it needs to be 99% of the time. It is impressive stuff from the Green Bay Packers quarterback here at Packers training camp. And look, we've talked about it a little bit on the podcast, but it would be nice to get through a summer where Jordan Love is right as rain and ready to go week one without some kind of hitting the helmet or a little soft tissue injury. Like, just can we just have Jordan Love ready to go, height of his powers, week one? Would be a welcome development.
1: That's a really good point. I honestly forgot about the hitting the helmet part. And
2: it
1: just like, I mean, that ball was perfectly placed on the outside. Now it's really, really good coverage, like I said, by Nixon. Against Watson, but like you've seen that to me one-on-one, my guy, I'm going to trust that I can put it where he needs to go.
2: Yep.
1: And it feels like the next spot in his game, his command of everything and leadership of not only the offense, but it felt like the whole team, it's rather understated,
2: yes,
1: but it does seem like it's taken another step so far this year.
2: Yeah, no question. It's like it emanates, right? And you can tell that the guys are completely bought in. That's what, you know, again, it's all about, can we get to the start of the season with this group intact? Because if they do and if they can, they are going to move the ball and they are going to score points by the boatload. Like, it is going to be fun to watch.
1: What do you see when, as that ball hits the chest of Sky Moore?
2: Sky Moore was not ready for that to travel as fast as it did.
1: That ball was buzzed in there in between Evan Williams
2: and Keyshawn
1: Nixon.
2: Hit him in a bad spot, right in the numbers.
1: Right in the numbers. And that's the part, the risky throws of, I know I can fit the ball through. That kind of confidence has really been evident with Jordan so far.
2: Absolutely,
1: this year.
2: Man. There ain't nothing he's scared of. That is for sure.
1: So you, before we started here on Training Camp Live, presented by the Pottawatomie Sportsbook on Fox Sports Radio Wisconsin and the Cheesehead TV YouTube pages as well, was Bobby Babich.
2: Oh, heck yeah.
1: And his excitement here on the sideline. First off, elite hat choice that's probably available in the Packers Pro Shop. He's got the 920 hat on, which I like to see.
2: Yes, sir.
1: And supporting himself. And the hyping up of Keyshawn Nixon, it goes dead silent when that ball hits the ground because everybody wants to see touchdowns at training camp. He is... been celebrating more plays than any player onto the field. I like that.
2: Oh, he's a demonstrative guy. The 3 days in, he is my favorite new addition to the coaching staff. What was great, they were doing a tackling drill yesterday, and he was getting after everybody. But regardless, undrafted free agent, long-term vet, it doesn't matter. He was coaching up everybody and fine tackling points, like real minutia things.
1: Right.
2: It's the kind of stuff you want. And if you're a player, you should want that.
1: Yes.
2: Right? A guy who's going to get on you and demand perfection. Because, you know, as Vince said, you're not going to attain it. You can catch excellence on the way.
1: Yeah, on the way.
2: And that's the kind of coach I want to see on the defensive side of the ball in Green Bay.
1: He also has gone through, like, every level of coaching, right?
2: Played
1: at NDSU. He was a Bison and then was in the FCS ranks and into the MAC with Kent State and Eastern Illinois and company. But gets into the NFL and has just continued to grow. I thought it was kind of a undervalued part of the offseason was getting him and Gannon. Obviously, he leaves in Buffalo when Sean McDermott's fired and Jim Leonard goes and takes over that defensive room. But feels like they end up getting two coordinators that could both add a little something different to the mix.
2: Just knowing defensive football as well as they do and having been in charge of a defense in NFL programs, that's a wealth of knowledge that you would hope the players kind of soak up, right? That there, no one's thinking, well, I'm trying to get my next gig. You know, it's about imparting that wisdom and knowing the intricacies of what Gannon is looking for day in and day out. Hopefully that, again, at least kind of manifests itself with these players who are learning a new scheme.
1: Right.
2: First time for a lot of these guys in this type of scheme. The coaches are going to make a big difference in that regard.
1: As we have our eyes here on the third number three is going through their 2 minute drill in practice number three of training camp live. Aaron Nagler alongside myself, Bill Schmidt. We're seeing a couple of guys who have made names. Now, one of these good matchups here on the outside, day number one, Marlon Jones maybe had the best play of the day, which capped off the day with like a 98 yard pick six. And then J. Michael Sturdivant, who is going mano a mano on him. He's had a beautiful diving catch.
2: Sturdivant's had a day so far. He's already had three nice catches.
1: And Nags, is there a spot there? Like Sky Moore, we just talked about running with the ones. I think his offensive acumen might be a little understated.
2: Yeah.
1: Like, I do think he's going to be potentially tried out in that spot.
2: Well, here,
1: but I think Savion Williams has had a nice little start, too.
2: Absolutely.
1: Before the pads have come
2: I will say, though, in Moore's kind of column, so to speak, something that happened yesterday, they were sending a ton of different pressure looks, tons of different pressure. And there was a play where Zaire Franklin bust through the A-gap, you know, untouched. And Jordan Love had kind of was aware that that was a possibility prior to the snap. And he zips one out to his left side to Sky Moore. And it's a minimal gain, but obviously you avoid a loss. You'll keep going. The quarterback doesn't get hit, et cetera. That's really, really encouraging that Sky Moore knew what the check was, where to be. And, there was no hiccup in the operation when the blitz was about to get home, the quarterback knew where to go with the ball, and the guy was there.
1: Yeah.
2: Like that, that's a good first step for Sky Moore on the offensive side.
1: Who, again, I mean, his biggest play in the NFL was running the wrong route and scoring a touchdown in the Super Bowl.
2: Yeah, right.
1: I mean, right? Like,
2: you're not wrong.
1: If you're stacking,
2: like Randall Cobb's first game, right?
1: Slowly getting better than that. Slowly getting better than
2: knowing
1: that.
2: Knowing where you're supposed to be.
1: But I do. I think he's going to, like, he's on the team. Right, like as you start looking at the 53,
2: you would think.
1: You think he's on the team?
2: Thought about that. We thought that with Hardman last year. You never know.
1: A fair point.
2: Never know.
1: As long as the punts don't go the same
2: way. Don't drop the punts. That would be my advice to one Mr. Moore.
1: It's pretty
2: don't
1: dang
2: drop
1: good.
2: The punts.
1: That's pretty dang good advice that you get here on Training Camp Live when Aaron Nagler is sitting with myself, Bill Schmidt. All right, we're going to take a quick timeout, see the rest of this 2 minute, and we'll be back with more of practice number three live from Ray Nitschke Field. The return of Tucker Kraft, the debut of the 2026 season on Fox Sports Radio, Wisconsin's Training Camp Live of Aaron Nagler. And it's a beautiful Friday in the good land. The sun is away, but the boys are playing right here on Ray Nitschke Field, and we got more of Training Camp Live presented by the Potawatomi Sportsbook coming up right after this.
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2: Thanks for spending your Friday lunch break with us. 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Most importantly, on Cheesehead TV's YouTube page with the leader of Cheesehead TV, Aaron Nagler, by my side in for the voice of the Green Bay Packers. We are enjoying the remaining portion of our number one. We just finished some two-minute drills, so now we get into some individual drills and some special teams stuff. Nags, the special teams drill is not nearly as exciting and as viewed with significance as they were a couple of years ago when the new kickoff rule came in.
3: Right.
2: It felt like that year we talked more special teams drill work than I ever thought I would at a training camp. Now it's just baked in, even though the Packers have more change on the special teams side with new coordinator Cam Acord and his cleats at practice.
3: Bright cleats, bright personality. Guy is like caffeine walking around. It is interesting to see, though, there have been new drills, like drills that we have not seen before. My favorite one so far, are they doing it right now? Because we see they're returning punts. No, there's just a regular return. But 2 days ago, they were doing whoever was returning the punt, they all lined up and one by one, catch the punt from the jugs machine. And as you catch it, you have to throw a tennis ball in the air, catch the punt, and then catch the tennis ball.
2: Oh, jeez.
3: And some guys were more successful than others. Let's put it that way.
2: There wasn't 100%
3: of
2: that
3: point? No, okay. There were a lot of drops.
2: Sure.
3: A whole lot of drops.
2: Well, and you see a position where, like, yeah, there's a lot of time there. There's a lot of time to be standing back there waiting. And it's kick returning is so much different than punt returning. Like, it sounds rather obvious, but when you have plenty of time and understanding you can catch the football, get your grip, get your bearings under you, and then attack to the point where it's like, I sure hope somebody's not in
3: about
2: my
3: to destroy
2: lap
3: me
2: when I catch this ball. You cannot take your eyes off of the football to see what's happening. It takes a lot of confidence and a lot of concentration. Just like Aaron Nagler monitoring the YouTube stream and chat where we have more Super Chats next.
3: Well, we do. We got Mike Witt saying, howdy, boys. I know it's early in camp still, but how do DDS and Sorrell look so far? Really think both of them could make an impact, especially once Micah comes back. You guys know the caveat. Pads aren't on yet. Hard to say with any kind of confidence how either of these guys are going to look going forward. But I tell you what, DDS looks the part. I mean, he looks legit. Got to see it when the pads come on. Got to see him continue to get better. But you said it, man. He getting off the bus, he looks like he belongs.
2: And you can't fake the kind of production he had last year.
3: No.
2: Right?
3: No.
2: Like, you get 10.5 sacks in the Big Ten.
3: Yeah.
2: That's impressive
3: there's
2: stuff.
3: There's a floor. There's an impressive floor there that hopefully the Packers can harness.
2: And similarly to the conversation around, now, hold off before you freak out here. When Myles Garrett gets traded to the Rams,
3: yeah,
2: people are talking about the different level of production he could have when, I don't know, maybe his team's leading a football game. Right, like
3: what a thought.
2: At
3: what
2: Penn State, they didn't have the lead a lot last year.
3: No.
2: They weren't winning a whole lot of games.
3: Nope.
2: And he was still able to pin his ears back and produce. That, to me, is not nothing. And Sorrell, from the guys that come in with the best shape of their life season, Baron Sorrell's right in that mix.
3: I mean,
2: he is cut up. It looks like slimmed down a little bit, maybe in the gut region. Not like he had a pouch on him.
3: No, he wasn't an offensive lineman.
2: But my man is svelte and yoked. Looks like he could be ready to roll that way. Frame-wise, he looks the part.
3: I loved his tape last year. I don't know what – there's like the PFF geeks didn't like his season. I think he showed a ton of promise throughout 2025. And we know a lot of times the biggest jump that guys will make in their career is between year one and year two.
2: Mm-hmm.
3: That's the hope with Sorrell because, again, there were lots of promising moments. Hopefully, A, he builds on that and becomes a lot more consistent. But B, if he can do that, he'll get on the field and have more of those opportunities. But that all starts on Monday when the pads come on. Though I will say it is funny. Like, you know, LaFleur did indicate they were going to have the spider pads on, which they do today. So they look a little bit squarer, a little bit bigger. I'm not sure that's NFLPA CBA compliant, Billy.
2: Well, it's a ramp-up portion, right?
3: Yeah, it is ramp-up, but it's supposed to be no pads, and those are certainly pads.
2: You know what?
3: I'm not here to be a locker room lawyer, but I do want to play by the book, you know?
2: Well, I appreciate it. I wonder if anybody would have a complaint. I wonder if anybody would, you know what, maybe more. We'll just see this in the end of the year on that super special survey.
3: The NFLPA grades.
2: Gun made us go out here with shells on in day number three, and I want my money back for my dues.
3: I like Joe in the chat says, according to Andy Herman, there's no kicking today. Why would there have a day with no kicking? And on days with no kicking, what does Trey Smack do exactly? Joe, I don't mean to burst your bubble here, but I'm going to tell you right now, most days there are no kicking. More days than not, there is no kicking. And what does he do? He works on timing. He works with the specialists. He works with the holder and the snapper. Yesterday, he did kick three whole field goals. From 25 yards.
2: Yep.
3: Smack dab in the middle.
2: Made them all.
3: If you missed them?
2: Yeah, sadly, I can't. Because, Nags, I did, as he was kicking, I'm like, please put these through. Please don't make us comment on it. But how much of it, and now they bring in the dude with phenomenal flow. He's stretching it out by the headband over
3: there
2: here right
3: go.
2: Now. Was formerly of the Cincinnati Bengals to be the backup long snapper. They released Lenny Krieg. Sorry, we barely knew you, Lenny. Could be back as the IPP player. We'll figure it out. But the timing... How much can they do and how much can't they do, obviously, without Orzech being here?
3: Well, they can work on the operation, and everyone can do their jobs.
2: Yeah.
3: But, yeah, it's probably going to be a tick different.
2: A little different.
3: But that's, I mean, every guy has to take advantage of opportunities, right? We talk about that all the time. Long snapper's no different.
2: Amen.
3: They say you can't lose your job due to injury.
2: That's a lie.
3: But everybody does at some point.
2: Yeah, that's fair.
3: So I just think this has got a chance to... make a case, and if it becomes, because goodness knows, we have seen, Billy, throughout the last couple of years, it's not like Orzech is automatic.
2: Oh, that's
3: not
2: fair.
3: Like there aren't some wayward snaps at times.
2: Uh-huh.
3: So you come in here, do your job, maybe you look automatic, and we start a conversation.
2: Let's hit a couple of more chats here. Packers superfan. Packers preseason is very predictable. The hype is always more than the team can produce. The most predictable thing ever. Well, that doesn't seem like Packers super fan
3: Billy, this is what I'm talking about. The cynics are out. And look, the Packers, all they can do is win football games and let people be quiet.
2: That's true. That's the easiest way to do it.
3: All they can do.
2: Mike Witt on the super chat here nags for us. I know he's on PUP, obviously, but is Mike on the sidelines during camp? Just curious. Going to be in town next Tuesday. They're going to be in pads, ? Going to have a Butterburger from Kroll's on Tuesday. Can't wait. Now,
3: Mike got a lot in on that super chat.
2: Well, I made his money's worth. Now, first off, the Kroll's Butterburger, that's just a necessity.
3: I got to do it. I got in on one the other day.
2: I have a problem with Kroll's, though.
3: I got a problem with you people. What was that?
2: Chairs are too comfy. Chairs are too comfy.
3: It does make it difficult to leave.
2: It makes it very difficult to leave.
3: Yeah.
2: It makes it very difficult when you planned on not having beers with the Butterburger.
3: Yeah.
2: Then you sit in the chair.
3: But then
2: like,
3: they are right in front of you at the bar.
2: Then they're right there. And then the burger's really good. And then the chair's really comfortable. And then you stay much longer than you planned on. So it's one of those issues that is a good problem to
3: It's the best problem to have.
2: It's the best one
3: to have.
2: Enjoy that Kroll's Burger. But he is out here. Nags, I've made the joke the last 2 days. He's gotten the biggest pop whenever he's walked out of the Hudson Center.
3: Well, that is the thing. He's not here for the entirety of the practices. He's usually rehabbing inside the Hudson Center. But then at some point, he always does, you know, come out of the Hudson Center and join his teammates and cheering them on. Yesterday, you saw him running with his defensive line mates. So, yeah, he's out here. I know he rode the bikes yesterday for the first time. That's a lot of fun. But, yeah, he's here. He's out and about.
2: Smack dab right in the middle right now as he's standing right in front of Jordan Love, listening to all the calls and anything possible, anything that you can add. Listen, they say mental reps are a good thing. See Javon Hargrave out here as well as he rehabs coming back from PUP. 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It's 877-794-1973. 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
19: 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Bobble for a moment. Now lost it. Right side of the end zone. Watson leaping grab. Oh, sensational touchdown.
18: Packers training camp is underway in Green Bay, and nobody is bringing you closer to the action than us.
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18: 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Analyzed by two guys who know Packers football inside and out.
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2: Welcome in, Packers fans, as day number 3 of Packers training camp continues. I'm Bill Schmidt, a Packers OT, alongside Aaron Nagler, voice of the fans on Cheesehead TV, voice of Packers Nation, and frankly, the man that potentially gets one of the bigger pops when he walks in to Ray Nitschke Field.
3: Right,
2: not
3: relax.
2: Micah Parsons or Wayne Larrabee level, who almost got a standing ovation when he walked up here yesterday.
3: You know what
2: well
3: I love?
2: Deserved.
3: You know what I love is that the intro, the recorded intro, gasses up Wayne, and then they get my sorry ass. You know, I can't apologize enough to the listening public.
2: That is not true. They get treated to audio stylings
3: and
2: specialties.
3: Talk about treats. We got treated to a Matthew Golden amazing over the shoulder catch on a moon ball from Jordan Love up the right sideline.
2: Now, one of the highlights of training camp was always the net throw.
3: Oh, yeah.
2: They rarely do the net throw in team, and that was what that was down the right sideline.
3: Absolutely. I mean, just a beautiful job by Matthew Golden tracking the football over his shoulder, keeping the feet in. Now, if you are a Twitter nerd, you're out here going, oh, yes, but Darian Kennard was holding Brenton Cox Jr. No.
2: No, we're not talking about
3: that. Zach Tom is the starting right tackle and would have been locking down the edge rusher. Just enjoy the catch.
2: Now, how are you enjoying, because we're enjoying it so much, having you over on this side, away from the cool guys over there on the media side. You are doing an exceptional job of being able to keep focus on the radio show while also delivering the live tweets and the reactions online.
3: Gotta do it.
2: Is it easier with the computer than with the fingers on the phone?
3: Heck yeah. I'm no Andy Herman. You know, Andy's like a ninja.
2: Yeah, he's a wizard with the fingers, huh?
3: I can't do that. I'm too old, man.
2: True.
3: I don't have that dexterity. I don't have the ability. I'm just, absolutely better with the computer.
2: I appreciate all the folks that have walked by us and given us a subtle wave with an earbud in. We get you. We know that you're streaming the show either on the iHeartRadio app or watching along on YouTube, X, and Facebook. Make sure you're doing it, whether you're coming to a practice or you're not able to make it. Make sure you're viewing along with us, and we'll give you the stylings of what day number 3 for Packers practice looks like. They break up that team portion here and probably have one more to play as we get into a little bit of special teams. Is Trace Mack kicking
3: We've got some uprights being wheeled into position.
2: Pushed into position.
3: Now,
2: right,
3: they're probably just going to work on timing. And, you know, Matt said there's no kicking today. So is Matt LaFleur a liar? We will find out here.
2: Wow, that's a great tease. And that's about as good of a tease as you possibly can get. Is the head coach of the Green Bay Packers a liar?
3: Is he lying to us?
2: But, I mean, it does feel like there's not an abnormal look at the kicking game, because the last 3 years we've come here, Negs, it's been one of the main talkers, sadly.
3: And how sad is that?
2: It's really sad.
3: Mason Crosby, I didn't really appreciate you enough. I'm sorry. I loved you when you were playing for the Packers. I didn't love you enough. That's all I know. That's what the last 3 years has taught me.
2: I have hated having too much kicker conversation
3: It's the worst.
2: But they draft 6 players in the 2026 selection process.
3: Yes, they do.
2: He's going to be the most important one. He's the last one. He's going to be the most important one, because if he makes the team, his foot is going to be trusted with some of the bigger moments of the season. And if he's not on the team, Nags, it's going to be one of the bigger talkers all year long of how did you do that,
3: I'm sorry. I'm out on the, well, you gave up so much. You gave up a throwaway pick. Let's just relax.
2: You gave up 2 seventh-round picks in a bad draft.
3: Guys that would have gone undrafted any other year. Like, I'm so over that conversation. It's like they saw value, best kicker on their board. They could go get him, and it was a wrap, and they could start calling undrafted free agents.
2: Mm-hmm.
3: No problem. I got no problem with that. Everyone's like, hey, that could have turned into Donald Driver. Well, that was 1 in a billion chance.
2: Yeah.
3: It's just, I have zero issue with the Packers identifying, hey, here's a specialist, top on our board, let's go get him.
2: And I also wonder if maybe the bigger measuring stick will be what Brandon McManus would potentially do in the 2026 season.
3: Yeah.
2: But we're at this point not going to get a big chance at looking at that for Brandon McManus as you wait for him to have a new team here in 2026. So, I wonder where the bar will be because a percentage of kicks made, how, in all reality, it feels like the definition of pornography that the Congress gave at one point. You're going to know it when you see it, right? And, like, the confidence in the kicking
3: I would have gone with the definition
2: more
3: of
2: when they
3: art,
2: know.
3: But pornography works, too.
2: It's one That's of my good. Favorite drops.
3: It'll,
2: one of my
3: favorite that'll drops. Work as well.
2: Right. I mean, listen, when you talk about a statement in Congress that doesn't include recess, it's one of my favorite ones.
3: He is not kicking. He is just following through the football after the snap and hold.
2: The follow-through looked good, though.
3: It did look good. It looked like it would have been good. And I will just point out, though, Billy, still, this is what happened yesterday. They did a few of those. There are two referees placed behind.
2: They're waiting there. Yes, they're ready for
3: Like
2: them.
3: They're waiting to call good or no good.
2: Well, listen, it's the failing to prepare is preparing to fail. These two young men over here are not failing to prepare.
3: Prepare, yes.
2: They are not preparing to fail either. Jeff on the Super Chats preparing us a beautiful Super Chat. Aaron is the GOAT. Billy, humorous.
3: Colloquialisms.
2: Yeah, I don't know why. Yeah, okay. Skeletal remains of Alvin Kamara are second to none. Better chance at the 53. Nair or Sturdivant? Aaron Nagler.
3: Ooh. Yeah, that's it.
2: Thank you, Hunter. I appreciate somebody with a
0: colloquialism.
2: Throw that one in there.
3: Sturdivant's had a really good day, except he did have another drop. So that's two in 2 days. That's not going to get you in the on the club. I'd say Nayor has made one amazingly spectacular catch on day one, but he did kind of miss a chance to break up what was an interception yesterday. I asked Matt about that actually this morning, and I said it looked like there was some kind of miscommunication there. And he did admit, like, yeah, you would like Nayor to get his eyes back and see the ball coming and break it up so there isn't a turnover. I think, as always is the case, they can make amazing catches and they can be really productive on offense. But none of that matters unless they're balling out on special teams.
2: Yeah,
3: you know,
2: correct.
3: We haven't gotten any live, even close to, like, approximating live special team stuff yet. So these guys are going to come practice every day trying to turn ahead, trying to make it a part of the conversation in regards to their chances at the 53. But until they start making plays on special teams day in and day out, it's a negligible conversation.
2: Because it's also one of the things that you can't see until you're in probably a game setting, how you'd attack it. But also, it's probably the most foreign concept to any of these guys.
3: Right.
2: Right? Isaiah Nair, I got a pretty good guess, was the best wide receiver on every football
3: every team he's ever been on.
2: So he wasn't really asked to go down right. and be a gunner.
3: Yep.
2: Here, you'll have to. And willingness is one thing, but ability to capitalize on the willingness is another. Does that make sense?
3: Like,
2: we can all
3: does.
2: Be willing, but are you able is another piece of it. And I'm excited to see those guys get that chance to do it because you're right. Like, that's going to be the real separator because you look at it with the guys that they have. Sky Moore going to be on the team with his special teams
3: returning ability. Absolutely.
2: Savion Williams, a third-round pick. He's probably locked in
3: around.
2: As your number four.
3: And Bo Melton is a special teams demon who they love.
2: There it is. Like, good luck kicking that guy off the squad. Yeah, so that's a real tough one for me to crowbar out onto the 53.
3: Now, I think both of those guys have a shot to stick. Nayor was already on last year, but the practice squad is calling their names, without question. And we know, Billy, especially since they expanded practice squads and the ability to call guys up, as many times as they do before you have to sign them, man, both of those cats most likely end up on the practice squad and most likely at some point during the season will get called up and be called upon. That is just the way the NFL works now. Like, you are going to get chances because, man, there is nobody staying totally healthy all season long.
2: No, it's not going to happen on any regard in any locker room. How about our friend Tulio? That smell of recently watered grass in the early morning is so good. I couldn't agree with you more. Like, the smells of training camp are a beautiful thing. The food of training camp is also pretty impressive here at training camp. Somebody just walked by with a slice of cheesecake had my eyes appealed to it. But you get the feeling of football being back, especially when day number one nags, we woke up and it was like 55. Like, today, this is the perfect viewing day of training camp. As a fat, I have barely started sweating.
3: But and like, plenty that is of cloud cover.
2: Plenty of cloud cover.
3: Beautiful day.
2: Clean breeze.
3: Rain ain't hitting until this afternoon.
2: And you're going to be well out of here, maybe over to the Potawatomi Sportsbook by the time that happens.
3: Absolutely.
2: Like, it's a bad day to not be a training camp because this is about as good as it's going to get.
3: Absolutely. It's beautiful. I wish I would have been on the radio yesterday when it was hot and sunny. My nose was getting burned.
2: Well,
3: you guys were over here under a tent.
2: Yeah, just know, I mean, as the man that probably is the reason, I shouldn't say probably, is the reason I have this tent for
0: Thank
2: the perch.
0: You're welcome.
2: You are always welcome. You are, there is a seat always in here for the man that ended up getting this tent brought over here for Training Camp Live. Josh Jacobs runs it in front of us, and now we have about as good of a view as you possibly could have.
3: Got the ones going at it here.
2: For a little bit of red zone.
3: Now, Sorrell out there at the edge opposite LVN.
2: And Warren Brinson. Now, we have a young man with a Warren Brinson jersey next to us. Now, he's the first guy I've seen with a Warren Brinson jersey.
3: That is a,
2: I appreciate
3: that's a rare item.
2: I like that we have Warren Brinson jerseys available. Him being in with the ones because of Javon Hargrave not being there and Devontae Wyatt being slowly eased in.
3: Remember being eased in?
2: Yeah, usually that would happen.
3: Eased in.
2: But it is a big camp for one Warren Brinson, who I liked when he got on the field last year.
3: He just needs to be stronger at the point of attack. I think there's athleticism there. I like his quick first step and the ability to maybe make some havoc in the backfield in obvious passing situations, but they need him on early downs.
2: Yeah, that's fair.
3: You want Hargrave and Wyatt out there on third down. Brinson's got to give them something on early downs, and the early returns weren't exactly screaming positive.
2: Yeah,
3: but
2: they didn't flow very
3: I think that's where he hopefully takes that kind of step to become part of a rotation. I don't think anyone's under any illusions that he's going to be a full-time guy, give you even 60-70% of the snaps, but he can certainly help them eat up some of those early downs and hopefully take on some of those double teams, split the gap, make a little havoc, do some stuff in the backfield, limit the ability for teams to run the ball. He's got to be part of that equation.
2: Because he's in there right now with, I think, the guy that's gotten the least amount of talk of any player that could line up in the starting 22, Carl Brooks. I mean, Carl Brooks has just, like, he's just been there.
3: Yeah.
2: Although last year he's the always hustling Carl Brooks. He seems to be around the ball at key times. That ball goes through the back of the end zone. I think maybe miscommunication as they're trying to get it to Bo Melton, whatever it is. But he's going to be a part of it. He seems to be a factor. But when him and Colby Wooden come in together, and now Colby Wooden is playing for the Indianapolis Colts, you do wonder if there's a little bit of a shot clock on Carl Brooks.
3: You definitely do. And what's interesting with Brooks is that his first year, his rookie year, was so promising. He did so many good things. Mm-hmm. And that was the least amount that he played. But the more they've played him, the more they've upped the snap percentage on him, the tougher it's been. You know, he's another guy where I don't think they need him playing 60-70% of the snaps, but they absolutely need him to be stout when they do kind of utilize him on those early down situations 25-30% of the time. He's just got to be better in that regard.
2: What a grab by Christian Watson leaping into the back of the end
3: zone.
2: Ladies, full extension.
3: Gentlemen, that's why you come out to the ballpark right there. Oh, my goodness.
2: And now are they shooting craps?
3: It looks like the celebration was, like
2: were they playing craps?
3: Rolling dice of some
2: sort? All right, now we're talking. Let's go.
3: So.
2: Hit me for 15 on the yo. They play. That ball is placed in a spot that I don't even know Jordan Love thought Christian Watson was going to be.
3: Well, he made sure that the safety couldn't get it, and Watson did the rest. I mean, that is a beautiful diving catch from Watson. I mean, we talked about it earlier.
2: Wow.
3: It keeps being reiterated on the field this morning, Billy. If they can just get to the week one with this five-man core, as far as the skill positions go, they are going to cook some defenses, man.
2: Fully feels like the Christian Watson is on the first team all when healthy team.
3: Yeah.
2: The man that
3: there's no doubt.
2: The man that just carried the ball, Pierre Strong Jr., trying to take over for somebody else that's on that one, of Marshawn Lloyd. What have you seen from 32, and how many chats have you gotten about Marshawn Lloyd daily?
3: It's so funny. It's not even the fans. It was yesterday. We're sitting over there on the sideline, and one of the television people was like, "What did you see? Marshawn Lloyd grabbed his leg." I'm not doing this, Billy. I'm not doing constant TikTok moment by moment monitoring of Marshawn Lloyd. Like, is he out there? Can I see his jersey? Is he involved? Is he touching the football? Is he doing stuff on teams? We're done. Like, I'm fine. I don't need he sneezed. Is he okay? Is he sick? Is Marshawn Lloyd okay? Like, no. I'm not doing it, Billy.
2: That makes me so happy
3: to do it.
2: Because I joked about it on the morning show, which is The Huddle, 5 to 8 a.m. on Fox Sports Radio Wisconsin. For Cheesehead TV fans that are listening to this, you can get more of my idiot stylings there. But I was like, whenever he moves and gets up off the ground, will be the biggest gasp audibly that you catch from the audience and from the fans. But also, like, I put it in and I typed it out, and then I amended it in a text maybe to you or on Wednesday, because it's like, still ain't gotten hit yet. So even though you get up after falling to the ground, it's different when you forcibly get taken to the ground. And I think too much will be made of the random fluke injuries as well that he's had, where it's like, this one in particular, we'll see if it's soft tissue, we'll be able to know. But right now, I think he's put himself in a good position to at least have a chance to be healthy during the regular season.
3: That's all you can ask. Sense. That's all you can ask. And everything else is gravy at this point. Seriously.
2: Right. Yeah, you're like, right.
3: I'll just give us anything.
2: Number two, Brandon Cisse giving us a lot to talk about. Day number one.

0: one of the best tacklers at the position in college football a year ago. So I'm excited to see how that part of his game translates to the NFL level. They break up here with the end of practice number three. And, Nags, there's obviously old takeaways that you want to have. Biggest takeaway, nobody gets dinged up on day number three. It's always a celebratory moment.
1: That's the development you want to hear. You want to know that nobody went down. There was no moment where the trainers had to be called out and looked at somebody, etc. All good. And I think one of the biggest developments, we didn't see a ton of him in team because I'm sure they're going slow, but Cooper, who didn't finish practice yesterday,
0: right,
1: was out there in the walkthrough initially. So they're being cautious, but he should be okay.
0: And I'm glad you mentioned that because he plays alongside somebody I want to talk about on the other side, and we do a little bit of post-practice recap. It is our guy Zaire Franklin, who is going to be such a prominent figure in how they're going to play and however they can be the best version of themselves in 2026. We'll take a quick timeout. Practice number three has wrapped up. It has concluded, and you have been listening to it here on Fox Sports Radio Wisconsin. You will be able to continue listening to us up until 1 o'clock as we conclude and wrap up day number three, week number one, the acclimation period in the books. The ramp-up period in the books, and the pads can come on as of Sunday. Aaron Nagler by my side. I'm Billy Schmidt. You're hanging out with us live on Training Camp Live, presented by the Potawatomi Sportsbook, Cheesehead TV's YouTube page, Fox Sports Radio Wisconsin, as well as Fox Sports Radio Wisconsin. 10:07, 9:20 a.m. in Milwaukee. Hang right here. You're back at Ray Nitschke Field after this.
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1: A couple of throws already in camp that have been exceptional.
0: 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Let's return to our perch at Ray Nitschke Field and rejoin the voice of the Packers, Wayne Larrivee, and Packers OT host, Bill Schmidt.
1: Live from the perch at Ray Nitschke Field, we see him crossing the 30, the 45, 40, the 50. There goes Rob Domofsky as he streaks down the left sideline as the media members exit the stadium. So do the fans, and last players end up enjoying some wind sprints and some family time. Practice number 3 has concluded here at Ray Nitschke Field as the Packers get themselves prepared to put some pads on. Aaron Nagler to my right. I'm Billy Schmidt. And Nags.
2: Yeah.
1: Practice number 3, again, no pads, not necessarily the competition-laden period that training camp has been at certain times. But one man that I'm excited to ask you about is somebody that I'm a little bullish on after watching the first 3 days of practice. One of the guys hanging out here doing some pass catching and some pass coverage work, linebacker Zaire Franklin, number 44, right there in the middle. You see him because he's calling the defense. He's kind of coordinating everything. Feels like he's in lockstep with everybody around. They got a guy right there at a position where, not that they've been bad on the interior of the linebacker spot at all, but you get a real seasoned vet who seems like he's got a different leash and aggression on trying to show that he's still one of those guys.
2: Absolutely. And, man, it's great to watch a guy who has been in the league as long as he has. Clearly a very new, different type of opportunity for him, and he has absolutely embraced it. Like, the way he has really shown up as a leader seemingly from day one.
1: Yeah.
2: And I mean, and look no further than right now. Everybody's mostly gone. There are a couple guys doing sprints, like you said. There's a little drill work there to our left, but right in front of us, there's, you know, longtime vet Zaire Franklin with one of his coaches going over his drops.
1: Yeah.
2: Going over his footwork when he's making these drops. Like, that's a guy who last year had some issues in coverage.
1: Mm-hmm.
2: And here he is trying to make sure that that's not an issue in 2026.
1: It's one of the big reasons why he's here, right? Like, and when you talk to people in Indianapolis, they maybe thought that part of his game was kind of cooked. He has the makeup of somebody who composure wise is who you want in there, and
2: big
1: then
2: time.
1: How he can physically and maybe aggressively add to the defense, excited to see. He had one of the better defensive plays we saw in day one. Again, no pads, hard to fully quantify it, but the strip of Marshawn Lloyd there on day one.
2: Yep.
1: What Jack did it take, football, seven
2: baby.
1: Or eight games until their first forced fumble a year
2: it
1: ago?
2: It was the Eagles game.
1: Oh my so God, I didn't even give him enough credit. I gave him too much credit.
2: It was a lot.
1: So, like, to at least find some way to take the ball away on the interior, there also has to be a freeing up of Adrian Cooper that you would assume somebody that knows all the ins and outs of playing in the NFL, play in that position, and get everybody lined up so maybe Adrian Cooper can just be him.
2: Just flow, man, because that's Cooper's greatest asset, is using that athleticism. Knife through the wash and make tackles for loss. You saw a lot of it his rookie year. You saw some of it last year. I got to think, yes, the presence of Franklin right there locking it down in the middle allows Cooper to do a lot more of that.
1: What do you think of Tyron Hopper? Him and Isaiah McDuffie are over here working a little bit after practice as well. McDuffie, newly minted with a little bit of an extension, glue guy. He's not going anywhere. Tyron Hopper, third-round pick. You wouldn't assume he's going anywhere. I liked he jumped off the page with the pick in the playoff game a year ago, but he's on every special team.
2: Mm-hmm.
1: He's probably going to get himself in on defense if there's an injury.
2: Yep.
1: But maybe you hope you don't see him a whole lot on the field on defense. What's your thought there on 59? Because I know you've been bullish on him.
2: I think it was interesting yesterday when Cooper did go out. He was the first one up and not
1: right.
2: McDuffie. Because
1: mm-hmm.
2: if you had asked me to go to Potawatomi and put some money on it, I would have said, oh, McDuffie will be the first guy off the sideline.
1: Yeah.
2: But he wasn't. It was Hopper. And I know a lot has been made about he did look a little lost in that Minnesota game last year, but KOC is going to make anybody look like that, especially
1: That's fair.
2: When they're in
1: their
2: first
1: yeah, no doubt.
2: Extensive action in the league. But I love him each and every training camp. It's just he doesn't get opportunities during the season.
1: Right.
2: So it's real hard to get any kind of feel for what you've got there. Like I said, he looks great each and every summer, but unless he's given opportunities during the actual games, it's really hard to say with any confidence that, oh, sure, they could – absolutely survive a stretch if he had to play extensively.
1: Right, and there's so much unknown there But the athleticism is definitely known. Like, you can see the athleticism. That definitely jumps off the page. Cool moment here is our guy Tucker Kraft coming signing over and signing a couple of autographs. Like, whole family of 85 jerseys there, and that'll generally spark some excitement. And listen, Tucker Kraft's probably going to be one of the more notable guys, one of the guys everybody's waiting to be able to see here at camp. Again, we're not the body police here, but my man looks cut up. Like, there
2: he
1: is
2: does.
1: A different
2: he
1: level
2: really
1: of excitement that we can have for somebody who you've seen do it on the field. Now, hopefully, not a full new leash on life when you get injured. I'm not saying like that aggressive with it, but there's a different level of love of football that you have when it gets taken away from you.
2: That's the appreciation that you hear guys talk
1: about
2: the
1: word choice,
2: all the time, when especially when you miss a season. And he didn't miss a full season, but he missed a half of one, right? And you got to think, he's sitting there on the sideline in Chicago freezing his butt off thinking, I could absolutely house this game.
1: Like, right.
2: If I was out there, there would be no question.
1: Would be a different deal.
2: We would have won this game. Like, it's gotta have eaten away at him all offseason. And you just love the fact that he was out here today off the PUP, and he keeps talking, saying he's gonna be there week one. That is the expectation. Between having him and Zach Tom ready to go there in Minnesota, that's got to make you feel good as a Packers.
1: Oh, yeah. It fires you up. And Justin in Jacksonville, hit us up on the NicolayLaw.com talking text line, 877-794-1973. Are you guys shocked that Tucker stepped on the field without a new contract? The wannabe sports agent in me is turned off. Like, I'm actually floored and frustrated about it.
2: Yeah.
1: But as a Packers fan and as the host of Packers OT, fired up. Like, yes, because exactly. I think it says a couple of different things. Nags, one, I mean, again, we're not going to make grand assumptions on everything and anything here about a person's personality and motivations, but money's not going to be the ultimate motivation at that point. Right? Like, understanding what you can do and believing enough in yourself. Every time he steps on the field, he probably believes the price going up. Right?
2: You would hope.
1: Every time I touch the football, the price will go up because I'm going to have that good of a year.
2: The other thought has to be, I mean, I don't know how your mind doesn't go here, is that they're real close.
1: Yes,
2: and he's going to get ramped up, right? He's not going to be thrown to the wolves and doing team stuff with pads on at least anytime soon. So he's out here doing the, you know, individual stuff, doing very kind of walkthrough-esque, you know, sessions. And hopefully that means they are real close to getting something done and announced here pretty soon.
1: It's a rather easy contract to do.
2: Well,
1: look at Trey McBride's.
2: Yeah, right. You know, that's the hope,
1: sweet.
2: Right?
1: Boom.
2: Let's sign this.
1: I
2: remember we had those conversations about Devontae Adams years ago, and that never materialized. So.
1: No, that didn't. And we got to hear a lot more on Unk's podcast exactly why it all transpired.
2: But I love
1: that
2: Devontae always omits one of the very real and important talking points, which is that the Packers just refused to guarantee anything past the first year. The only time they've ever done that is Aaron Rodgers, Jordan Love, and Micah Parsons. That's it. They don't do it for anybody else.
1: Yeah. And he said, but I should be one of those guys.
2: Yeah,
1: I am one of those others. And I think like that's
2: And then he got lost in the wilderness for 3 years playing with crappy quarterbacks.
1: Right.
2: Hope he enjoyed it.
1: But when you look back at it now, I think he has done what set out to hopefully do.
2: Yes. 100%.
1: Which was validate that he's going to be a Hall of Famer.
2: He's that guy.
1: Right?
2: He
1: like that he's going to be in that going to be one of those cats.
2: No question.
1: And now we get to see somebody over here, one of the only guys still working, the only guy still working right now is Sky Moore, as he's trying to make sure that he is the guy and the kick and punt returner for the Green Bay Packers, a spot that they desperately need somebody to lock up and actually be a legit player, not just a spot filler.
2: All 3 days he's done this.
1: That's
2: been the last guy off the field, working on his return game, working on just some drill work as far as fair catching the punts, etc. You know, he knows that's his path.
1: That's my wheelhouse. Yes, that's my pay.
2: He's got to be exemplary in that regard. And like I said, all 3 days so far, he has been the last dude out here working, continuing to work.
1: And, again, just the schmaltzy parts of training camp that I love all the time and I generally enjoy as the Big Banach Energy goes and checks out some of the family section. Getting to play with the kids and having it be a daycare here after practice is one of my absolute favorite parts of how Matt LaFleur has developed and grown on this
2: camp. It's such a great kind of development for training camp versus what it used to be versus what it is now. You're not wrong as far as that family section. As soon as practice ends,
1: buzzing.
2: All the little kids come running out on the field. That's just great. It's just fun to watch.
1: When it turns into Nags, it's almost like when you'd go to a high school football game and the best game was the one that like the 7 and 8 year olds right. were having right. behind the stands.
2: Behind the stands, right.
1: When the last game happens with the family, the stands, that's right. when it yeah. really gets rolling here. 877-794-1973. Final couple of things. We had Sauter talking about talking defense in a year where it's all about the offense. Very Packer thing to do. I do wonder how the defense gets
2: gels
1: and morphs into itself, because there was a lot of talk, Jonathan Gannon-wise, on the here's the scheme. There is no scheme.
2: Right.
1: But this is when you start learning and building that scheme by figuring out what everybody does well and who can be starring in a role that maybe you didn't anticipate they would.
2: Absolutely. And look, that's what training camp's about. That's what preseason's about. You're going to find those answers. You're going to have guys who step to the fore, guys who fall by the wayside. Man, I know everybody wants everything right away, but that's kind of the joy. Enjoy this process, this journey, you know, because
1: right.
2: week one's going to be here and you're not going to hear about most of these guys. And when you do, it's going to be because someone else went down. So you're going to want to know
1: yeah.
2: who is it? Who is this guy stepping in? What did he do this summer? That's what is so great about training camp.
1: Jeff Smith had a super chat here. Thank you, Jeff. Great work here for Cheesehead TV. My man said, Billy, love the DDS take. Yes, I'm a Penn State grad. He's the definition of production over potential, unlike some others. Blocked 3 punts last year as well.
2: Put him out there,
1: okay,
2: baby.
1: Okay, all right. Put Sounds good for that there. For DDS. Going to have a chance. Going to have a lot of chances because he has a true size and stature that can
2: length,
1: just play
2: baby.
1: In the NFL.
2: Absolutely.
1: And you're going up against mostly NFL guys there anyway. Like, even in practice, if you talk about this being harder than the game, your goal, right?
2: Yeah.
1: Penn State tackles are always going to the league, whether it's the guy that you have
2: right.
1: coming up this year, Jeff Smith, named Garrett Sexton, formerly of Arrowhead High School.
2: Nah, very good.
1: He'll be starting over there at right tackle. Those guys are going to go to the league. They're going to have a chance to play. That's stuff that you can't necessarily manufacture. Nowhere fast. Said my hot take, LVN has a double-digit sack season.
2: Here's hoping.
1: Here's hoping. That's right.
2: I mean,
1: yes.
2: What would be wild is that LVN having a, you know, double-digit sacks before Rashawn Gary does.
1: That's fair.
2: Insane.
1: The coverage of how the Cowboys' additions this year have been discussed on the
2: Lord.
1: Four-letter network is rather surprising, isn't it?
2: Oh, my Lord.
1: I mean, I've seen Rashawn Gary as the key addition like 4 or 5 times, and I was like, wait,
2: they're talking
1: sure?
2: Super Bowl. They're talking Super
1: they
2: Bowl.
1: They are talking Super Bowl there for the Dallas Cowboys. That is for sure.
2: All right. Now I've seen it all.
1: Now, that was the one you and I both unanimously had as a W when you and I win-lost to the Packers.
2: You're
1: schedule.
2: At Lambeau? That's a W.
1: If you have missed that show, go back and check out Carry the G Radio, the podcast, the entire podcast channel. Go down to one of the more viewed ones we've had where
2: yes.
1: we win loss to the Packers schedule. One of our favorite exercises of the year.
2: Every summer, baby. There's nothing like, you know, ticking off wins and losses in the spring.
1: No,
2: so good.
1: Nothing like it. Nothing assigning damnations of a football team who are yet to be fully built together. Mike Witt also had one here. Are you guys having a live stream for family night? Just curious. Cheesehead TV used to do one years ago. My hot take for the season, Matthew Golden has a 1,000-yard receiving year.
2: I think it's going to be close on Golden. I'd be surprised if it was straight up over 1,000 simply because there are so many mouths to feed. But
1: yeah.
2: I love the idea. Clearly love the idea.
1: Golden or Watson, better chance for a 1,000-yard season?
2: Watson.
1: Watson?
2: It's got to be.
1: Because the layup throw you would anticipate goes to Watson.
2: Yep.
1: That being said, all I'm seeing played back in my mind is that bubble screen
2: that
1: in Chicago.
2: For 40 yards. For
1: if the bubble screen becomes the 3rd-and-1 end around.
2: Well,
1: if that
2: I prefer it.
1: If that becomes your favorite short yardage play, then maybe he has a chance. But it is a piece of it, right? There's so many mouths to feed. And the other part, and the quiet part that's not always said out loud, they still do want to run the ball, right?
2: A lot.
1: That's
2: yes.
1: still is going to be
2: yes.
1: the key to the offense, question mark?
2: I think it's going to be a focal point of the offense.
1: Sure.
2: Josh Jacobs isn't going anywhere. It's still going to flow through him. But can we tilt it towards Jordan Love a little bit more? Will Matt LaFleur let Jordan Love cook? He said so today at his press conference after I asked him. But that was a bit of a joking manner. We'll see if that actually plays out.
1: Well, I don't know. If you're going and checking out Cheesehead TV socials and you haven't seen the new the video that's up there, I don't know how you hear that as a joking manner when he said let him cook. Tremendous job on the as the socials continue to change up at Cheesehead TV.
2: Yes.
1: I just want to give a round of applause for Tyler Herrick.
2: Tyler Herrick.
1: Phenomenal run, Tyler. Congratulations.
2: Tyler Herrick.
1: Now, don't let the door hit you in the ass on the way out. Now we got two guys for one job. Early on impressions, are we ready for midseason? Are we ready for the grind?
2: Oh, I don't know about midseason. Let's not get ahead of ourselves. Let's not get
1: Let's start preseason. That's fair.
2: You know, that's fair.
1: Give them a chance.
2: They are ready. I think Noah and Josh are doing a phenomenal job on the social and video side. But there's a lot of ball game left. You know, you gotta do it every day.
1: That's fair.
2: You don't just do it and then you're done. Like, you do it every day. And this is just the start. Here's the other part. They've only been doing it for a month. That's a whole football season ahead. And you got breaking news. You got injury stuff. You got to get out. Like, I had Josh last night talk about, oh, I'm going to be seeing Spider-Man. I'm like, well, you better have your phone notifications on Rumble.
1: 100%.
2: That's all I know.
1: You better not be seeing The Odyssey for how long that is. Have you seen that?
2: Is that like a
1: job requirement now? I've gotten asked four times if I've seen The Odyssey.
2: A job requirement? No, it's not a job requirement, but I enjoyed it as much as it is beautiful to look at. I thought it was a bit cold. They're very lucky Anne Hathaway is in that film because she absolutely holds it down. She is the emotional core of that movie.
1: One of my first celebrity crushes was Anne Hathaway.
2: I can see why.
1: Yeah, 100%.
2: Shout out to Bob Strum.
1: Come on, Bob Strum, becoming
2: a Carry the G Club member.
1: Let's go, Bob.
2: Really appreciate the support, Bob. Thank you, buddy.
1: And appreciate everybody that tapped in and enjoyed practice with us as we are kind of a lunch date here on YouTube and X. And being also able to stream it worldwide, we had Tulio said, hanging out with you guys from Brazil. Being able to bring this event worldwide is pretty damn cool. It never ceases to amaze you how in for football Americans are, as well as human beings loving football, right? I mean, like, we put American football on it. It is football, and people across the globe getting to enjoy it. One of the cooler things to be able to go. How about Hype Television?
2: Doug Hype, baby.
1: Billy, down a Carry the G on the stream or I walk.
2: If we had any on offer.
1: I totally would.
2: If we had some here, he would, but we don't have any on hand.
1: He said if Billy's
2: also, there's no alcohol allowed at Reynishke Field, so I don't want to get Billy in trouble.
1: Right. No, we can't do that. He said, Billy is so likable. That's very nice of you to say.
2: Got him all fooled,
1: I'm going to clip that one.
2: You got him all fooled.
1: Show my wife that one when I piss her off later. If he drank a Carry the G on the stream, he could run for governor. It is the time to, right? The gubernatorial race going on here.
2: I met Tom Tiffany on the sideline yesterday.
1: That's fair. I did see. People were saying one of us. Now, he was... I don't know that Tom got the heads up or if somebody should have given him a heads up. Brother, it's going to be 90 out there.
2: Yeah,
1: and real feel on the grass going to be about 100.
2: Yeah.
1: I looked over.
2: He was not prepared.
1: He's the only guy in a long sleeve shirt and the only guy in full pants.
2: And tucked in shirt.
1: Tucked in shirt. Looking the way you should if you're a politician at practice.
2: And it's 90 degrees out.
1: But I felt bad. I was like, somebody's got to take my man over to the Packer Pro Shop, get him some cutter and buck or something, and cool this thing down.
2: Or get him one of those hats with an umbrella on top. Like, you know.
1: Yes.
2: Just protect the dome.
1: That's a phenomenal statement. Nags, I'm going to let you go here and you go and do the day job. Any last things, takeaways here from day three of camp that we did not get to in the first hour and 44 minutes of the stream?
2: I really want to emphasize what you just talked about a little bit ago as far as enjoying the process and the journey. Man, each and every year, the off season lasts so long. It's the longest off season in professional sports. And then we get to camp, and already, even on our happy hour last night, people were like, oh, God, I just can't wait for the regular season. It's like, whoa. Slow down.
1: Yeah, enjoy the ride.
2: Enjoy the fact that we're at training camp. Remember, like, in May or June, how we were absolutely just begging for some football. Well, now, okay, here we go. It's a little training camp. Let's just one thing at a time. All going to come in due time.
1: I had a friend of mine send me speaking of the Potawatomi Sportsbook, send me a video of, like, I miss football so much, I would totally have Rams plus 3.5 when Jordan Davis blocked the field goal and returned it for a touchdown. That's how much we want to have football that I'm fine losing a bet at this particular point in time to be able to watch it. But I'm with you. Let's enjoy the pacing here.
2: One step at a time.
1: Because it is, it's how they're going to have to deal with it too, because we're still over a month until you play a real game. We're 6 weeks away from you playing a real game,
2: yep,
1: let alone a month. And the final one here from Toy Strokes.
2: Toy Strokes.
1: Hey, sure. Guys, what does Lloyd have to do to get a contract this offseason, or is it possible? Love you both. Thank you, Troy.
2: He's just got to stay healthy.
1: Yeah.
2: He's just got to stay on the field. He's got to make sure he can answer the call when Ben Searman says, okay, Marshawn, you're in. Like, it's all about availability.
1: Because I don't question the talent at all.
2: Everything he does production-wise is totally immaterial. Just has to be available.
1: Because he's going to get reps, and they're going to need him. They're going to need him to be able to run it. We needed Aaron Nagler today, and when the bat signal goes up, this man shows up like nobody else. Appreciate it, man. Thank you.
2: Thanks for having me, brother.
1: That was awesome. And we will wrap things up here live from the perch at Ray Nitschke Field for the final time here on day number three. Week number one is in the books for training camp. Pads will come on Sunday. We'll be back here from the perch on Monday. We're back right after this. Aaron Nagler of Cheesehead TV has joined us all day long in for the voice of the Green Bay Packers, Wayne Larrabee. I'm Billy Schmid. Thanks to all those on Cheesehead TV's YouTube page, on Fox Sports Radio Wisconsin's YouTube page. We'll wrap things up right after this, live from Green Bay. It's Fox Sports Radio Wisconsin.
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0: 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Here is Packers OT host Bill Schmidt.
1: One final time for day number three from Packers training camp. 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Bet big, bet bold, and bet above the rest. You can go to the Pottawatomie Sportsbook and enjoy any of the stylings late night this week. Brewers and Angels going to be on the field. 8:38. First pitch here tonight. Hunter Baumgart, producing the program back in our network studios, will have the baseball pregame show coming up at 7:30 tonight. And Hunter, will you have a Tarek Skubal trade to discuss when you take the mic coming up today at 7:30?
22: One can hope. Just one can hope.
1: That's okay, one can hope. Now, I would also be hoping for the Luke Weaver news that I heard earlier on today. I read Will Salmon at The Athletic there. And he said also the Pirates. Can I break some news here? Pirates ain't getting Luke Weaver. He's got $11 million committed to him next year. There's no chance in hell they're going to pay $11 million for a reliever. Brewers might. And that would be an interesting one of a year of control, then maybe to flip as well in the offseason. A lot of fun trade conversation coming up. And the place to watch all of the action is the Pottawatomie Sportsbook, whether it's baseball, soccer, WNBA, NASCAR, but most importantly, the NFL, that is right around the corner inside of 2 weeks from the Packers' first preseason game. And we're going to be taking you all the way up to it right here on Training Camp Live. That's it for the week. We'll be back coming up on Monday. Monday. Be here at 11 a.m. Monday and Tuesday, we will have Training Camp Live once again for you on all the Fox Sports Radio Wisconsin YouTube pages, X, Facebook, the iHeartRadio app, and as always, 1070 a.m. Madison, 920 a.m. in Milwaukee. My thanks to Cheesehead TV's Aaron Nagler for joining me. Thank you to Hunter Baumgart for producing it. And thank you for all hanging out with us. It's been Training Camp Live. 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
10: Here's something pretty disturbing I discovered while researching this podcast. This is what it actually says on the Los Angeles Police Department website. The site states that the Adult Missing Persons Unit investigates 3,200 cases a month, and 70% of those missing people are found or returned voluntarily within 2 or 3 days. It goes on to explain, and I quote here, "Since being a missing person is not a crime, police are given a very limited role while conducting these types of investigations." At the bottom of the webpage, it gets more disturbing. There's a section titled, "What if they never returned?" And here's the official police advice. In such situations, you may want to enlist the services of a private investigator to assist in your search. If you can't afford a PI, the police elaborate, quote, "Another option would be to contact the Salvation Army, which has a missing persons locator program." There is not a single sentence on the LAPD website that would lead a loved one of a missing person to have any faith that the police would properly investigate it. What the LAPD is basically saying is, if someone you love goes missing, don't overreact. They'll probably turn up, unless they don't, in which case you should get someone besides the police to look into it. All this is my way of saying, if the police took missing persons cases as seriously as they do, say, bank robberies, I wouldn't have had to do this podcast in the first place and end up chasing a violent criminal halfway around the country. I'm Neil Strauss, and you can hear the full story of To Live and Die in L.A.
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2: It's time for the forecast. Here are the Fox 6 weather experts.
3: Increasing clouds on Friday with showers and maybe a couple embedded non-severe storms will enter by the afternoon and take over this evening. Pockets of heavy rain can be expected into Saturday. Friday's high temperatures will reach the upper 70s to low 80s and getting cooler over the weekend. I'm Fox 6 meteorologist Lisa Michaels.
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3: Is it Girl, I've Been Hurt, But I Need
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3: Girl, I've Been Hurt, But I Need Another Lover.
1: Cove, real quick, do you remember Jim Carrey on In Living Color? 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
3: I remember the Vanilla Ice. I don't remember.
1: All the white rappers were getting clowned on by Jim Carrey.
3: Girl, I've Been Hurt, which Covino just sang, that was a top 20 hit. I'm not saying it was a hit, but
2: that was his follow-up.
3: Can you call Snow Informer a one-hit wonder if they had another song that
2: Informer was so big?
5: Yeah, Rich. You know? It was such a big hit, he couldn't even recover from it.
3: No, of course, but I'm saying technically, if he had a song
5: but it wasn't a number one, so.
3: Yeah, but not, but I'm saying if he had another song that was a top 20, it's hard to say one-hit wonder.
5: But Snow Informer still listed as one of the top one-hit wonders of the 90s.
3: Yeah, you're right.
2: Hey, well, thank you guys for playing Brainwave. Thank you guys for hanging out with us all week. Now it's time for Weekend Hobnobbing.
3: Let's do it.
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7: You're winning bets for talking points if you get stuck socializing.
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2: Getting you ready for Monday so you know what's going on, so you know what to talk about. Now, I got to give Danny G the credit because he got on. He's like, yo, man. You're making me sad. You're not taking my advice. Boo-hoo-hoo. He's like, you got to watch Cape Fear.
5: He said you whack, whack, whack if you're not watching this.
2: So I got Apple TV. I started watching Cape Fear. And now I can't wait for the final episode tonight.
5: Let's go.
2: You get the new episode, the final episode, long-awaited final episode of Cape Fear tonight on Apple TV. UFC Fight Night, Medich versus Rodriguez. So you got some UFC tomorrow night and some boxing. You got Lamont Roach versus William Zepeda on DAZN. So that'll be on DAZN for the WBC lightweight strap. Roach, Zepeda. Over Promise is our bonus pod. You could watch it. You could listen. But it's a show, 22, 23 minutes. Watch it and enjoy. We talk about the LeBron jersey rage. LeBron selling jerseys, man, and the rules of jerseys. We talk about ASU. They now have influencer as a major at ASU. Would you pay for your kids' tuition if they wanted to be an influencer major? We talk about that and more, plus backyard must-haves, like backyard activity must-haves as we get into August. It's all on Overpromised, episode 149, right here on our YouTube channel.
3: All right. Documentaries. If you're into documentaries, I don't know. If you guys have watched any of these, give me the thumbs up or thumbs down. Toxic Love Story?
2: Good one. Yeah.
5: Yeah, so, thumbs up.
3: All right. I was going to say, this is about a woman that almost ends up like in prison. I don't want to give the details, but like.
2: It's worth the watch.
3: It's about a crazy ex, right?
5: Yeah, it's a wild story.
3: It's so disturbing, but Idaho Murders, those college kids that got killed. There's a new documentary with more details about that horrific crime. You saw he's trying to change his plea to not guilty?
2: I saw that.
3: Bombing of Pan Am 103, another sad documentary. Maybe it's not a sad documentary weekend. How about we lighten it up with 72? Did you see this one? It is a movie featuring Kevin Hart. It's described as to save his career.
2: And Marcelo Hernandez.
3: Marcelo Hernandez. He's a 40-something, and to save his career, he thinks it's a good idea to join all the young dudes at his office for a bachelor party weekend.
5: Haven't we seen a movie like this before?
2: I heard it's just okay, but I like both guys.
3: Yeah,
2: and so, they have great chemistry, Marcelo and Kevin Hart.
3: So, listen, it's an hour and 40 minutes. If you can't give up that, then, you know, what do you want me to tell you? So, that's what I got this
2: weekend. That's on Netflix.
5: If I could get to the theater having a toddler, I would love to go to Spider-Man.
3: Yeah.
5: And in fact, Cole might let me watch half that. It's his birthday weekend, so see you guys at Chuck E. Cheese on Sunday.
3: See you at Chuck E. Cheese.
5: Brenda, my wife, she wants to watch The Devil Wears Prada 2. It is now on Disney Plus.
3: Oh, cool.
5: So if you're a fan of the first one, that's now available.
2: Actually, the first one's really good.
5: I like the first one.
2: It's a really good movie. Yeah. If you ever had a tough boss, I think anybody could relate to that movie.
3: Iowa Sam, what are you watching, buddy? Anything good?
1: You know, WNBA, of course.
3: All weekend,
1: tonight.
3: Maybe
1: I'll try to find a ticket to the Odyssey tomorrow.
3: Nice.
1: You know, I got Danny G's birthday party.
3: There you go.
1: Son.
3: Yeah.
1: I'll be there.
3: 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You try to knock the little ice down?
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3: 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Have a great one. Until then, arrivederci, baby.
2: See you in the promised land. Yeah.
3: Goodbye. Bye, guys.
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6: Here's something pretty disturbing I discovered while researching this podcast. This is what it actually says on the Los Angeles Police Department website. The site states that the Adult Missing Persons Unit investigates 3,200 cases a month, and 70% of those missing people are found or returned voluntarily within 2 or 3 days. It goes on to explain, and I quote here, "Since being a missing person is not a crime, police are given a very limited role while conducting these types of investigations." At the bottom of the webpage, it gets more disturbing. There's a section titled, "What if they never returned?" And here's the official police advice. In such situations, you may want to enlist the services of a private investigator to assist in your search. If you can't afford a PI, the police elaborate, quote, "Another option would be to contact the Salvation Army, which has a missing persons locator program." There is not a single sentence on the LAPD website that would lead a loved one of a missing person to have any faith that the police would properly investigate it. What the LAPD is basically saying is, if someone you love goes missing, don't overreact. They'll probably turn up unless they don't, in which case you should get someone besides the police to look into it. All this is my way of saying, if the police took missing persons cases as seriously as they do, say, bank robberies, I wouldn't have had to do this podcast in the first place and end up chasing a violent criminal halfway around the country. I'm Neil Strauss, and you can hear the full story of To Live and Die in L.A.
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10: In baseball today at Wrigley Field, the Yankees shut out the Chicago Cubs 2-0 with two solo homers. The Yanks had only two other hits in the game, the loss to Shota Imanaga. The Yanks are second in the AL East. They were 3.5 behind the Rays. Tampa Bay is hosting the White Sox tonight. White Sox are a first-place team in the AL Central. Two-game lead over Cleveland. The Twins are 3 back. The Rays pitcher Shane McClanahan was placed on the injured list with a bad back. The Phillies are at Baltimore. Phil slugger Kyle Schwarber returns after an illness. Toronto hosts St. Louis. Blue Jays first baseman Vladimir Guerrero Jr. returns from a hamstring injury. The Mets are hosting Miami. The Mets have scratched pitcher Freddie Peralta from his start. He'll likely be traded. And Detroit's at the A's later. Detroit Tigers pitcher Casey Mize was scratched from his start. Baseball's trade deadline comes up Monday, August 3rd. I'm Steve DeSager.
23: One guy is happily divorced. One guy is happily married. One guy gets called daddy by his three beautiful daughters. One guy gets called daddy after a

0: what I mean? Yeah. Like bad.
1: You know this in this business. You can come in a flash. Okay, I see. Oh, we like this. And then you got to keep getting better. You know what I mean? You got to keep growing and improving. Otherwise, you become a one-trick pony. And then when that starts to fade, people don't like you anymore. All right, Steve DeSager now. We'll take some calls on the other side. If you want to jump in, 877-99 on Fox. Steve.
2: The Yankees were winners at the Cubs today, 2-0 with two solo homers. Yanks second in the AL East. They were 3.5 games behind the Rays. Tampa Bay is hosting the White Sox tonight. And in fact, the White Sox are up 2-0 at Tampa Bay in the bottom of the second inning. For Philadelphia, slugger Kyle Schwarber has returned after an illness. Phils are tied 2-2 in the second at Baltimore. Pete Alonso with a two-run homer for the O's. Cincinnati and Hunter Green hosting Pittsburgh and Paul Skeens. And the Reds already lead 5-3 over the Pirates in the bottom of the fourth inning. Blue Jays first baseman Vladimir Guerrero Jr. has returned from his hamstring injury. Top of the second, Toronto hosting the Cardinals in a 0-0 game. The Mets are hosting Miami. The Mets scratch pitcher Freddie Peralta from his start. He'll likely be traded. Detroit at the A's tonight. Tigers pitcher Casey Mize scratch from his start. Major League Baseball's trade deadline is Monday. Texas at Houston, the Rangers activated shortstop Corey Seager. He'd missed a month with a bad back. And among the late games, Minnesota at Seattle. The Twins acquired reliever A.J. Minter from the Mets. Mariners are tied for the worst team batting average in the American League, just .230. NFL analyst Tony Romo was placed on leave by CBS after his DUI arrest last week. Falcons quarterback Tua Tagovailoa only participated in individual drills due to back tightness. Packers tight end Tucker Kraft was activated off the PUP list, physically unable to perform after a torn ACL last season. The 49ers say they're continuing to evaluate the knee injury of wide receiver Ricky Pearsall. The 49ers did sign wide receiver Deebo Samuel this week. Former Saints Pro Bowl offensive lineman Andres Pete retired. Cameron Young shot a second-round 61 to tie for the lead in Detroit with Patrick Cantley. Ricky Fowler is one shot back. Back to you.
1: Hey, Steve, thank you. Odd Couple, Robin Kelvin, on a freaky, funky, flexing Friday.
3: Oh, yeah.
0: Unbelievable.
1: Oh, that is funny. Elijah, put up the little thing y'all made, the little video thing. Oh, Sagar. There you look at that.
0: There it is. Racist. Oh, God.
1: Yeah, y'all are.
4: Oh, God.
1: Y'all, I'll tell you what. You know what? I'm going to just say this, Rob, before we get to these calls, by the way. I'm going to just say it. This, I'm just feeling like, you know, all these networks and, you know, FS1 and everybody needs content. I mean, I'm just saying, Rob. I'm going to say it, Rob. Why we ain't on TV? Huh?
0: Well, Alex has a reason. Good, Alex.
4: You want to know why?
1: Tell me. Yeah.
4: Because we're too good looking.
0: No. Well, you got it there, right there. There you go. There you go.
1: Well, you think so? In the year of our Lord, 2026?
0: Yeah, I do.
1: Yeah. Damn, two brothers can't get a show in 2026?
0: Things have changed.
1: I don't know. I got to marinate on that.
0: What is that?
1: You know I'm about that.
0: What is that, what is that show on? I don't even know the name of it. I don't even get it. I'll figure it out. Okay. The one on FS1. Right. What's that morning show? I can't remember it. Okay.
1: Oh, yeah. Baller. Which one's Baller or something?
0: No, well, that's not breakfast. They canceled Breakfast Ball. Oh, what is it? The Barstool. Don't they have a morning show?
1: Barstool.
5: Yes, they do.
0: Barstool. What's it?
1: Okay.
0: Here we go. We got more calls. I don't watch it.
5: Oh, Wake Up Barstool.
0: Is that what it is? Wake Up Barstool.
1: I mean, he wasn't far off. All right, let's get a couple more calls. 877-99 on Fox.
0: Yes. Call is in Mobile, Alabama. You're on the Odd Couple Fox Sports Radio. What's up, Carl?
6: Hey, what's up, guys? Thanks for taking my call, Kelvin. Rob, yeah, I talked about this with my brother who lived in Dallas, and his reaction was like, yeah, nothing's going to happen to him. But I said, look, he has a morality clause. He said, yeah, the problem with this is the network has to make sure he gets treatment, so they can't just outright fire him. But what if, it was daytime. He's riding around with an open container in broad daylight. Yep. This is a cry for help. That's probably why his performance has degraded.
1: That's a great point.
0: No, that's it. You're right. This is not 2:00 in the morning and you've been tipping back. You're driving around with an open container during the day. That means this is a problem.
6: And just imagine if he tried to get a parking space and there was a delivery man that was trying to deliver some oil and they got into it and he pulled out a knife and stabbed. Wait a minute. That happened to Mark Sanchez. So, you know, this is.
1: Oh. You trying to keep it too real right now, Carl. You trying to keep it a buck.
0: Yeah, but Mark Sanchez, right? He lost his gig at FS1.
1: Yeah. Didn't he go to rehab too?
0: Yeah. So. Yeah.
1: I mean, there could be. Hey, listen. This is why when I said the Jim Nance thing, I was serious in that maybe it's like, and I'm not putting this on Jim Nance, but I'm saying maybe there's like a let me help him and, you know, let's give him as opposed to throwing him to the
0: wolves. You can help him as a friend. You can help him. It doesn't mean he needs to be on television.
1: If they're really
0: friends, the last thing is about television. Seriously, I can help you, Kelvin, without you being on a radio show. If we're really friends and you need help, right, and you got to cry for help. And I'm not saying that everybody, you make one mistake, you lose your job, whatever situation, circumstance. It's different. You know this. You're in this business, you're very fortunate to be in these kind of jobs, and you represent the organization and the company all the time. Not when you're only on the air, mm-hmm. Kelvin. All the time. You know you have. Situations. You're the morning anchor on Spectrum in Los Angeles. Any kind of bad behavior by you will be frowned upon, and you probably will lose your gig. Am I being overdramatic?
1: No. I mean, like you mentioned, there are levels to it, and there are certain things. But absolutely, you know that. And they put those clauses in so that the day they need to go, it's right here. It's right here. We said if you
0: we talked about the Good Morning America couple, the Good Morning America hour number three.
1: I always forget her name, but TJ Holmes and I forgot the woman, but yeah.
0: Dude,
1: I just saw
0: they both were separated or whatever, going through the process, not divorced, had an affair with each other. They're on the air. Is either one of them on network television right now?
1: I don't see. I think they have a pod right now. Yeah.
0: No, they got a podcast, but I'm talking about network. Right.
1: No, you're right.
0: They didn't even break any laws. Tony Romo broke a law.
1: Big time. I mean, he was when you got the container open, and like we said, you're failing all the sobriety tests miserably. Yeah, it's a lot going on, and I do wonder. They use that term indefinitely, which again, when you use that you have it at your discretion. They always say, "Well, it was only 2-3 weeks. We had him sit out, or we had him we let him go eventually." Like. They are sitting on that in their back pocket again, Rob, I think, to see how this goes. Like, to see, again, the temperament of people and where he is, too. Because maybe there is a deep-rooted problem that we don't know about.
0: I remember when Marv Albert had his situation. Remember the woman that supposedly he bit her or whatever?
1: He bit her. Yeah.
0: Right. Okay. I remember that very vividly because I used to, you know, covered the Knicks and I traveled with Marv and whatnot and whatnot. And I know him personally. And I remember NBC, Marv is as big as you got. Like, he was the voice of NBA basketball. And he did the Knicks locally, and he did NBA basketball.
1: Yep.
0: And I remember NBC saying, like, the story was, if we'll back you, but if you cop a plea, you know what I mean? Like you're done. Goes to court right after this whole thing, cops a plea. They fired him that day. Like you're fired. Like... You cop up, like, we'll support you if you're telling us that you're innocent. But you cannot cop a plea. Once he copped a plea, they were like, nope, that's it. And that was it. They fired him. People get fired.
1: Mm-hmm. He came back. How long? I think we looked it up. I think Rob G was like 2 years or 3 years or something. He came back.
0: Because he came back to Turner, though. He didn't come back, right? Did he come back to Turner, Rob G? I don't think he came back to NBC.
1: It might have been. We looked it up last time we talked about it. But, yeah, this will be interesting, though, because, again, maybe there are some deep-rooted issues that, as the caller just mentioned, that played a role into his talent, you know, why his talent was starting to diminish.
0: Let's squeeze one more in. Chris in Wisconsin, you're on the Odd Couple Fox Sports Radio. What's up, Chris?
1: What's up, Chris?
3: Good afternoon, gentlemen. Thanks for taking my call.
0: Yes, sir.
3: I kind of want to disagree with you guys. Until we find out what he blew, I mean, if he blew a .08 or a .09, maybe he was playing golf all day, having a couple of drinks. He had one that he just opened, maybe stuck it in the car to drive home with. Maybe he doesn't have a problem. Maybe he just got caught up in a bad day. I don't know that. We don't really know that. And everybody's kind of like, you know, bashing Tony Romo, you know, because, you know, maybe he was just getting lazy in his performance and doesn't really have a problem.
0: Chris, here's my issue with you. And I'm glad that you push back, and I have no issue with that. It's easy to say because nobody was hurt. Nobody was killed. And we have to frown upon drunk driving because so many people get killed on a regular basis because people drink and get behind the wheel. And if he was working at UPS or some other thing, people would totally condemn them and it would be the end of the world. Just because you know who he is and he played football and you're willing to say, oh, he was just playing golf and he just opened the beat. Like, you're ready to make all these excuses the same way people wanted to make excuses for Ray Rice until they saw the video. Then they saw the video of Ray Rice punching the crap out of his fiance, and then everything changes. That's all I'm saying. Like, if this is a Joe regular, I'm not so sure that people would feel that way. It's only because you know him, and he's a celebrity. I just don't, it's a bad thing all the way around. It just is.
1: No doubt. Hey, appreciate the calls as always. All right, on the way, Rob, hopefully you stepping your game up, man, with Shekel City. You've been on a struggle bus a little bit. We got Shekel City, and Ben Johnson has some thoughts about his team, who everybody's high on. We'll tell you what those were. It's the Odd Couple on a, well, normally funky flashback Friday. Today, a freaky Friday. Stick with your boys, Fox Sports Radio.
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14: John Polk was my nemesis. 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
1: Here's what you've made popular by getting your stream on. Starting us off this week is I Will Find You on Netflix. That's followed by the final season of The Bear on FX on Hulu. Stewart Fails to Save the Universe on HBO Max debuts at 8. The five-star weekend starring Jennifer Garner on Peacock holds the 7th spot, with House of the Dragon on HBO Max sliding back to 6. Will Ferrell's new comedy The Hawk on Netflix debuts at 5. And Widow's Bay on Apple TV is finally out of the top 3 at 4 this week. Season 3 of Silo on Apple TV captures the 3 spot. The action drama Lucky on Apple TV is in at 2. And grabbing the top spot this week is the new action comedy Ride or Die on Amazon Prime Video, your number one stream show.
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3: Chicago, 1989.
4: White victim, female, pretty, wealthy.
3: A white woman's murder shocks the city. A black man from the projects comes forward with information about the case.
5: He says the police are his friends.
3: But out of nowhere, he goes from star witness to prime suspect.
5: And then that's it. They turn on him.
3: The system is hungry for a conviction. Lee Harris is sentenced to 90 years.
6: I get 90 years for killing somebody I have never seen.
3: Behind bars, Lee finds an unlikely ally in his cellie, Robert. The pair are like chalk and cheese. There's no way their paths would ever cross on the outside. But as a fellow inmate, Robert sees through the lies and vows to do the unthinkable. Clear Lee's name.
7: This is a prepaid collect call from an inmate at
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9: 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I'll take care of you.
10: Oh, I'm gonna be with you. You stuck with me for life.